0: Balls, two strikes, and back comes Rocker. And he missed inside. The count is three balls and two strikes. The Astros already are a third of the way through their season. They're actually starting their second third tonight. Rangers are two games away from reaching it. And there's a swing and a bouncing ball out short. Big high hop for Hellman. And he guns over to first. There is one away. Let's pause for station identification on the Trades and Wealth Rangers Radio Network.
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0: Jake Myers is next. Called out on strikes his first time up. Rocker deals, and a swing and a miss on a slider that bounced about a foot outside. Myers tried to hold up on the swing, but was committed, and he went around. It was nothing and one. Rocker back to the plate with that big over-the-top windup. And there's a bouncing ball to short again, more of a skimmer to Hellman. And his throw is true, and there are two outs. Hey, Saturday, June 6th, the Rangers play the Cleveland Guardians. It's a specialty night. 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Two outs for Cam Smith. He rolled out to short his first time up. And Hellman's already had three assists in the ballgame. Rocker, of course, an extreme ground ball pitcher. And he gets a first pitch slider over. And there's nothing in one. The pitch. That is down in the count at one ball and one strike. Kamar Julian Rocker, Rangers' third pick in the 2022 draft, a year after he finished his eligibility at Vanderbilt. 1-1. And that's a foul off to the right and out of play. And the count is 1-2. This is 10th outing. The Rangers have gone 3-6 in the games in which he has pitched. With an earned run average of 360, which is now better than Nathan Eovaldi and better than Jacob DeGrom. Of the Rangers starting pitchers, Rocker has the best earned run average. He's working 1-2 here on Smith with DiCenzo to follow. The 1-2 delivery is a slider low and outside, and it's two balls and two strikes. Smith part of the deal for Kyle Tucker prior to last season. Isak Paredes also came over in that trade. And Smith wound up as their starting right fielder, replacing Kyle Tucker. The 2-2 delivery, right down the middle, fastball, strike three. So leadoff home run by Alvarez and then three straight retired by Rocker. We're going to the bottom of the fourth. Houston leading 2-0 on the Trajan Wealth Rangers Radio Network.
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12: Now Nimmo having a conversation with the home plate umpire Paul Clemens as the ball gets retrieved by the ball girl down the right field line. It's a 1-2 count on Brandon, leading off the bottom of the fourth with Texas trailing 2-0. Here's the pitch, and that's fouled off to the left side and out of play. That gave you some of those scores, but Milwaukee has beaten St. Louis 5-1 behind Jacob Mizorowski, who struck out 12 in 7 innings, allowed one run on 2 hits, lowered his ERA to 1.83, and raised his record to 5-2. Here's the 1-2, and it's high and outside, 2-2. Matthew Liberatore was the loser. Your Aces update brought to you by Choctaw Casinos and Resorts, where the players play. That is a true ace. 2 balls, 2 strikes, the pitch. Nimmo takes outside, and he has run the count full.
13: I'm pretty sure over the last month, every fifth day, our Aces update is about the baby giraffe.
12: Yeah.
13: Every time he takes the mound.
12: And then the next day, it's Paul Skeens. Full count, payoff pitch to Brandon, and he fouls it back. The first place Athletics are going to play the second place Mariners later tonight. Aaron Civale will go for the A's. He's 5-1 with a 3.30 ERA, and Luis Castillo will go for Seattle. He's 1-5 with a 6.40 ERA. Castillo actually pitched out of the bullpen in his last appearance. 3-2 to Nimmo. Duran on deck. And the payoff pitch fouled off again. That was in on the fists of Nimmo. Maybe not in the strike zone, but too close to take at 3-2.
13: Would love to see a hit here, but these are the kinds of at-bats the Rangers haven't been getting of late, where guys get to 2 strikes and they're fighting to stay in the at-bat and using a lot of pitches from the opposing hurler.
12: And this will be the 9th pitch of the at-bat, and here it comes. And Nimmo fouls another one off. A little dribbler over toward the Rangers' first base dugout. It is 3-2. Now, I was talking before the game with Dayton Moore about this. With 2 strikes, hitters used to choke up and try and put the ball in play.
13: Yeah.
12: Now, with 2 strikes, they don't choke up, and they just try to spoil pitches that aren't good enough to hit hard. And the 3-2 pitch is fouled back again by Nimmo.
13: And there's some guys that do, a dwindling number, but do think opposite way at 2 strikes. Just get the ball in play, punch it the other way. We've seen Osuna do that quite a bit.
12: Yeah, he can serve it, can't he? Payoff pitch again, and he lost him. So great at bat for Brandon Nimmo here. As he'll go charging down to first base with a leadoff walk. It's the 4th free ticket issued by MI. 2-0 Houston leading, and Ezekiel Duran is coming up next. That was an 11-pitch at bat.
13: Right, you make MI throw more than 10% of the work he's going to do today just to you, and he doesn't get you out.
12: Duran walked his first time. Paredes creeps in at third base. Pitch to Zeke is a low to the right-handed batter for ball one. Astros turn the double play in the first inning, hoping to turn another one here. Evan Carter is the on-deck hitter. 1-0. And here's the pitch. And Duran fists it foul straight back. Now, we mentioned that the last outing for Amai was shortened due to a rain delay. He was going pretty well in that when he went 4 2/3 against the Twins. Gave up 3 runs, but didn't walk anybody. Struck out 5, and the Astros felt it was the best he's pitched. But unfortunately, the rains came, and he didn't come back after a 2-hour delay. So he's building on that. Won one pitch, and there's a ground ball to Nick Allen, a double play ball. He feeds Pena for one on to first, to double play. 4-6-3. The Astros have turned two of them behind MI. That one came off a sinker. The Nimmo double play ball came off a slider back in the first inning. Well, when the Rangers turned two, McDonald's owner-operators of North Texas, in conjunction with the Ranger Baseball Foundation, donate $1,000 to the Ronald McDonald Houses of Dallas and Fort Worth. But it's been the Astros turning the two twin killings so far tonight. Here's Carter, and he looks at strike one, a backdoor slider. Carter fly to center his first time up. The Rangers still hitless against MI. The 0-1 offering outside. Now, of course, this guy was a big star in Japan last year. Had a 1.92 ERA pitching for Cebu. He went 10-5. Was an all-star for the third time in his career. Came here, and then he had a big spring for Houston. Didn't give up a run in 10 innings this spring. Won one pitch. Swing and a miss by Carter. And it's 1-2. He's signed to a 3-year deal, but he has an opt-out after the first year. White Sox got over 500 today. They beat Minnesota by the score of 3-1. 1-2, and that's low. 2-2, that's one of the Cinderella stories of the year so far. Anthony Kay, the winning pitcher, now 4-1. Sir Anthony Dominguez with his 11th save. And Murakami with home run number 18 of the year. The 2-2 pitch to Carter. And a high fly ball twisting foul down the left field line. And this one a dead ball into the first section of seats. Right where the stands jut out close to the foul line. DeCenzo in pursuit. Had no play. Cincinnati down the Mets 7-2. Arizona now 5 games over .500. Beat the Giants 6-2. Arizona just a half a game out of a wild card spot when the day started. Carter hits one to the very same place. Foul again. And Arizona now has actually moved past the Cubs. With the Cubs losing to Pittsburgh, Arizona has moved into the third wild card spot in the National League. San Diego holds the first wild card. The Cardinals the second wild card over in that league. Right here, it's 2-0 Houston. Two outs in the fourth. Carter waiting at 2-2. And my back to the plate. And there's another pop foul, third base side, but this one's playable for Paredes. About halfway to the stands, he gloves it. And that's the inning. Rangers still without a hit. No runs, no hits, a walk, and nobody left. After four complete, it's 2-0 Houston in the Trajan Wealth Rangers Radio Network.
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12: The Astros lead 2-0. They'll send the lower third of their order against Kamar Rocker in the top of the fifth. DeCenzo, Allen, and Vasquez. DeCenzo struck out on a slider his first time up. Rocker has fanned four now. Walked one and hit one. And the pitch is swung on and missed. Nothing in one. And, of course, the hit batter in the first turned into the first run of the game as Peña stole second, went to third on a ground out, scored on an Alvarez fly ball. And then Alvarez made it 2-0 with his leadoff home run in the fourth. And that's all we've got on the board. Two runs, one hit for Houston. No runs, no hits for Texas. 0-1, and here's the pitch, and that's inside. Rocker had thrown 60 pitches through the first four innings, and Amai 70 pitches. One ball, one strike. And here it comes to DeCenzo. Check swing. Pitches outside. And the count is 2-1. DeCenzo out of Ohio State. Called up on May the 5th. Played for Team Italy. A surprise sensation of the World Baseball Classic this March. A 2-1 delivery. And that's a fastball up and in. It missed. And the count at 3-1. Rocker behind in the count, pushes off and comes home. And he missed inside ball four, so a leadoff walk to DeCenzo. That'll bring up Nick Allen here in the fifth inning, brought to you by Balcones. Discover Balcones, the original Texas whiskey. Nick Allen struck out his first time up. Duran will creep in at third base against the possible bunt. Allen acquired from the Braves for Mauricio Dubon, which basically was interpreted as a salary dump by the Astros. There's a swing and a foul off to the right. Allen makes just over $1 million a year, and Dubon makes about $6 million a year. So there was not much of a secret behind the motivation there. Matt mentioned the home run by Allen yesterday, his first home run in over 2 years, since April 25th of 2024. He swings and pokes one on the right side, past a diving Peterson into right field. Around to third base goes DeCenzo. McCutchen won't throw there. Runners at first and third and nobody out as Nick Allen, with the runner going, grounding it past Jock Peterson. And the Astros are cooking with first and third and nobody out, already leading 2-0 in the fifth.
13: Did it look to you, Allen's body language, like he was trying to do exactly that? Like he was trying to go with a slider and just get it past Peterson?
12: Yeah, no question. He was shooting for that hole between first and second.
13: Almost like a bat control kind of thing.
12: We used to see that in the old days. Well, here's Vasquez with first and third, nobody out, and the corners pulled up, but they're back at double play depth at second and short. No one out in the inning. And he shows bunt and bunts it right back toward the mound. Rocker gloves it home. The tag, he's safe at the plate. Rocker went directly from the glove to the plate with that little bunted roller. And DeCenzo was able to dive in ahead of the tag by Danny Jansen. That makes the score 3-0.
13: Number one, there was no play at first because there was nobody over at first. I don't know if Rocker knew that because his attention was fully focused on a flip to home. Had the flip been a little bit lower, I think Danny would have had an opportunity to get the out. But the flip was above Jansen's head as he was crouched to receive the throw, so he had to bring it down a ways. And that's a lot of time. And in that time, DeCenzo was able to get under the would-be tag.
12: So DeCenzo, who walked, winds up scoring the third Astros run of the ballgame. Allen, who singled DeCenzo over to third, winds up at second on the play. And Vasquez on at first with a fielder's choice, I guess, or maybe they'll give him a base hit. But he certainly gets a run batted in.
13: And would certainly also get a sacrifice, too, if they don't give him a hit.
12: We'll see how...
13: It is a sacrifice bunt and an RBI.
12: Okay. The official scorer, Tim Clojo, tonight. So it's a 3-0 ball game. Vasquez gets his 17th RBI. And here comes Jeremy Pena with two on and nobody out. And the Rangers have some movement in their bullpen. Nobody throwing as yet. Pena has been hit by a pitch and scored a run and grounded to second. He was hit by the first pitch of the ball game. Duran is in at third. Pena has Peterson back at first. And there's a slider that is way outside and low for ball one. So three runs, three hits for the Astros. No runs, no hits for the Rangers as we play here in the top half of the fifth. Want to know the count. And here's the pitch. And there's a ground ball through the hole on the right side, a base hit. Allen heading for the plate. He will score. Around to third base goes Vasquez on an RBI single by Pena. Make it 4-0 Astros.
13: Well, he gets a 1-0 sinker. And with Foscue playing up the middle, going to his left, did not come close to being able to get to that hard grounder off the bat of Pena.
12: Well, they're not exactly battering Rocker around, but they've got two runs in the inning. Everything hit on the ground. And here's Paredes, who has grounded out and flied out. Still nobody out here in the fifth. Two runs home in the inning. Infield a double play depth at second and short. Duran plays even with the bag at third. So does Peterson at first. And the pitch is way outside. Ball one to Paredes on a first pitch cutter. We haven't seen that pitch much tonight. And action has officially begun now in the Ranger bullpen.
13: Peyton Gray.
12: The Rangers are in this stretch of 13 straight games without a day off. So starting pitchers were all working on 4 days rest this time around. Want to know the count on Paredes. The set, the pitch, and that's over for a strike. It is 1-1. You know, when Skip Schumacher was explaining the many reasons for not using an opener in front of Rocker today, he did point out the 13 games in 13 days stretch. Now, you don't want to use an extra reliever if you don't have to. The pitch is grounded foul off to the left. And the count of ball and two strikes on Paredes with Yordan Alvarez waiting on deck. Season tickets are still available. 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Vasquez down the line from third. Pena the runner at first. Rocker comes home. There's a foul shot off to the right and out of play. Miami leads Toronto tonight 2-0. They're in the bottom of the fifth inning in Toronto. Jansen Junk with the shutout going for Miami against Trey Yesavage. Philadelphia leads San Diego 3-0 in the top of the seventh in San Diego. Jesus Luzardo against Griffith Cannon. 1-2 and a throw to first base. And Pena dives back in. Washington over Cleveland 10-2. They're in the bottom of the eighth inning in Cleveland, despite a Reese Hoskins home run. Tanner Bibee, who hasn't won a game this year, gave up 7 runs in 3 innings tonight. 1-2, here's the pitch. And a ground ball over third, it is foul. Duran diving across the foul line, but Ramon De Jesus with an immediate foul call on that ground ball. That would have been big trouble. Colorado and the Dodgers later on at Chavez Ravine. And Seattle and the A's in Sacramento. Right here, 4-0 Houston, and they're threatening for more here in the top half of the fifth inning. Rocker up to 75 pitches. He comes home, and he misses low with a slider, and it's 2 balls and 2 strikes. Rocker figures to get another start on this homestand. If the Rangers stay in rotation, he would pitch on Saturday. Gore would pitch Friday against Kansas City, and Rocker would pitch Saturday. The 2-2. And a ground ball to third, backhanded neatly by Duran. He throws home, and the tag is put on the runner Vasquez by Danny Jansen. So rather than go around the horn for two, Duran decided to cut down the run. And Vasquez, an easy out, didn't even bother to slide.
13: Yeah, the throw, and it was a good throw by Zeke. He's got to make sure not to hit the runner. And remember, he's moving to his right. Snagged it neatly on the backhand side. And he's basically right on the line there. That throw went over Vasquez's shoulder.
12: So now Alvarez, who has RBIs in each of his plate appearances with a sacrifice fly and a home run tonight, accounting for half the Astros' runs in a 4-0 ball game. And the pitch is a strike over the inside corner. It is 0-1. The home run for Alvarez in the fourth was his 186th career home run. Started the day 7th on the all-time Astros home run list. All in one. A turn, a throw to second base, and diving back in his Pena as Michael Helman, the shortstop, went rushing in to take the throw.

0: Alvarez trailing Alex Bregman for sixth on the Astros' all-time home run list, trailing by five. Hits a hard ground ball down to Peterson at first. Throws low to second, but Hellman digs it out. Nice pick by Hellman. They get the middleman there on a play that goes 3-6. Over to third base goes Pena, and Paredes is forced out at second for the second out of the inning. It'll bring up Christian Walker, with Houston leading 4-0.
1: You know, Jock doesn't play in the field very much, whether it's at first base or in right field, but that was a nifty play going to his left, bringing his right arm across his body, making that pick on the backhand side, and firing a good strike to second.
0: It was a nice play. Only the second game he's played at first this year. And now Walker, who's drawn a walk and grounded to short. Pena with a huge lead at third as Duran is backed up at third base. And the pitch is over for a strike. And the slider buckled the knees of Walker there, and it's nothing and one. Jake Myers would be next. The 0-1 delivery. Bounces in, blocked by Jansen. He keeps it close, and the runners have to hold. That was a very short slider. And the count now evens at a ball and a strike.

0: Rocker's thrown 21 pitches in the inning. He threw 22 in the first inning. That was the most he's thrown. Trying to get out of this inning at 22. One ball, one strike. Righty to Walker, and the pitch is swung on and fouled off. And the count at 1-2. The Astros early in the year were getting blown out a lot. They actually have a good record in close games, but they didn't play very many early in the season. They weren't pitching well enough. 1-2. Breaking ball. It did not get the call, and the count is 2-2. Rocker was on his way to the dugout. He had taken two steps off the mound, but did not get that call by Paul Clemens. And Jansen does not challenge the call, so it's two balls, two strikes, two outs, and two on. Pena at third, Alvarez at first. Here's the 2-2 delivery, and the check swing foul off to the right. It stays at 2-2. And this is now the most laborious inning that Rocker has had. He's about to throw his 25th pitch of the inning. Is that even a word, laborious?
1: I believe it is.
0: Thanks. Two balls, two strikes. Rocker ready again and fires. Check swing, strike three. He went around. And the inning is over, but two runs home for the Astros on a couple of hits. Two men left. Middle of the fifth. It's 4-0 Houston on the Trajan Wealth Rangers Radio Network.
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0: Justin Foscue will lead things off in the bottom of the fifth against Tatsuya Amai, who is not allowed a hit. He has walked four. Rangers had a great chance in the first inning. Two on and nobody out. Didn't score. They went 0-2 with men in scoring position. They haven't gotten a runner to second since then. Foscue takes a look at a strike. It is 0-1. He grounded to second his first time up. Justin hit well on the trip. Batted 364. Had a dozen hits. Waiting at 0-1 for the right-hander Amai. And the pitch to Foscue is rolled foul on the third base side. And the count is 0-2. Foscue, then McCutchen and Jansen, who were all retired rather quickly by MI back in the second. Foscue and McCutchen grounded out, and Jansen popped out. Here comes the 0-2 pitch, way outside. And the count is 1-2. We want to wish a happy birthday tonight to Chris Young, Rangers president of baseball operations. Turning 47 years old today. How about a hit for a birthday present for Chris Young here? Not asking for much. Here's the 1-2 offering. And there's a high drive, well hit, left center field. Way back goes Myers. He is at the wall, and he makes the catch with a half a stride to spare. In front of the Houston bullpen, Jake Myers runs it down. And Foskey is a long out.
1: Well, he got a slider at 1-2, just got under it. Myers covers a lot of ground out in center field.
0: Now McCutcheon, he grounded a second, his first time up. The players today, by the way, are wearing those red poppies on their uniform on the upper left side of the chest as part of our Memorial Day observance. We had a moment of silence prior to the game. Here's the pitch. There's a fastball that is high for ball one.
1: There's some wording across those poppies. It says, you can't see it with the naked eye in the ballpark, but it says, lest we forget.
0: The 1-0 pitch outside, two balls and no strikes. A mile off the first base side of the rubber comes set at the belt, and the pitch is low. He's got an interesting little quirk. He comes set at the belt, and then he raises his arms up to about his midsection, removes the ball from the glove, and taps the ball in the mitt as he's moving his body toward the plate. And nothing really funky like most Japanese pitchers, but it's a little bit odd. And the pitch is in there for a strike. It is 3-2. Clearly, it's some kind of timing mechanism or something that keeps his mechanics in order. It's 3-1 to McCutcheon. And now it's 3-2 as he fires one right down the middle. And the count has gone full on McCutcheon. Danny Jansen, the on-deck batter, then Michael Hellman if the Rangers get something going here, trailing 4-0 in the last of the fifth. Amai delivers, and a swing and a miss. Down goes McCutcheon on a high fastball. And Amai can bring it. That one came in at 95.6. And there are two outs now. And it's only the second strikeout for Amai. He fanned Osuna back in the third. And here's Danny Jansen, who popped out to the first baseman, Walker, his first time up. Jansen, incidentally, has caught all of Rocker's outings this year. The pitch is inside. It is ball one, Danny. He went 2-for-20 on the road trip with a home run. The Rangers scored 39 runs on the trip, but they weren't exactly well-balanced in how they got them. The pitch inside, they had the 8-0 win and the 10-0 win. And you take those two out, and over the last seven games, the Rangers barely managed 3 runs a game. 2-0. Amai delivers, and Jansen fouls it back, and the count is 2-1. We mentioned the Astros, a 500 club in May. They've gone 11-11. The Rangers are 9-12 in May, scoring at the same pace they did in April, just under 4 runs a game, but with a higher earned run average than they had in April. The pitch is swung on. That's drilled to deep left center field. Way back goes Myers again, and Myers makes the catch again on the dead run in left center field. Two outstanding plays by Jake Myers, getting a great read and a great jump, taking extra base hits away from Foskey and Jansen, and preserving the MI no-hit bid. We've completed 5. It's 4-0 Houston on the Trajan Wealth Rangers Radio Network.
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9: Okay, so Sarah, I'm dropping you off at Emily's.
10: Yeah.
9: And Josh, you're going to...
11: Soccer, Dad. 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
9: Right. Oh, by the way, I just wanted to let you know when I pick you both up, I'll be wearing my short shorts.
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9: Yep, and my dorky dad hat, and I'm going to do my dad dance for all your friends.
10: Seriously? Why?
9: Because I like my short shorts. Of course, I could be talked out of it if you guys would just buckle up your seatbelts without giving me a hard time.
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1: All right, here we go to the sixth inning, and the 30-year-old rookie is in for Texas here, Peyton Gray. Gray has been impressive here in his first foray into the big leagues. 8 appearances and a 2.08 ERA. And the right-hander's first pitch to Myers is low and away for ball one. Gray, in his 13 innings to date, just 9 hits allowed. He has walked 7. He has struck out 11. Opponents are hitting 191 against him as Myers lifts this one foul and out of play right side. And that'll make it 1 ball and 1 strike. Myers has struck out and grounded to short, so 0-for-2 in the ballgame. 4 runs, 4 hits for Houston. No runs, no hits. Zeros across the board for the Rangers tonight. Here's a bouncer to short, backhanded by Hellman. A little trouble picking the ball out of his glove, but he fires it over to Peterson in time for the out. So 1 away, and that will bring up Cam Smith. For Rocker, again, you take a look at the line. It's one of those lines where you say, you know what? Definitely felt like he pitched better than these numbers indicate. For Rocker, 5 innings, 4 earned runs allowed on 4 hits. He walked 2,

0: zone. So nothing and one the count. Smith is grounded to short and struck out. Gray kicks and fires, and a little check swing roller fair up the first baseline. Gray not able to pick it up. He knew that he was on a collision course with Smith, and when he reached down to pick it up, just didn't get the glove around the ball. So Smith is on board here with a check swing roller that made it a little more than halfway up the first baseline. You know, Smith went way out of the base path, but did so to avoid the collision with Gray. That's the fifth hit for Houston. And it brings up DeCenzo, who swings and fouls one back for strike one. The scoring change in the top of the fifth, Christian Vasquez with runners at first and third and nobody out, put down a bunt. He was initially credited with a sacrifice and an RBI, but it's been changed to a hit. And that's the right call. We'll tell you why. The runner goes. The pitch, a strike. The throw to second is high. Not in time. Smith is in there with his seventh steal. The count to DeCenzo at a ball and a strike. The reason why that is a good scoring change, the Rangers didn't have anyone covering first on that bunt. Peterson was coming down the line. Rocker came in to field it with his glove and flip it home to Jansen. And Foskey, the second baseman, was nowhere near first. Here's a ground ball foul left side. And the count at one ball and two strikes. So had Rocker fielded the ball, turned to look to first, there was nobody to throw it to. So it's a bunt base hit and an RBI for Vasquez, who is now in the hole. Smith at second, one out. Gray with the 1-2. And that pitch just missed. And Danny Jansen will challenge.
1: The catcher's challenging.
0: So Danny, who's done a pretty decent job this year on his ABS challenges, will be correct.
1: Call's overturned. The batter is out. Texas has two challenges remaining.
0: Rangers maintain their two ABS challenges. That pitch just nicked the zone. So two men are out of the inning as Peyton Gray gets his first strikeout on his signature offering, the changeup, right at the bottom of the zone.
2: So Danny's now 13 out of 17 on his challenges.
0: And that's above 60%. Here's a swing and a foul off the bat of Nick Allen for strike one. Allen singled to right his last time up and scored. He's one for two. Gray has thrown that very nasty changeup of his about 45% of the time. Also has the fastball and a slider. And he throws the changeup more than the other two. The 0-1 swing and a miss. Fastball in that time to Allen. And the count now nothing and two. Opponents are hitting just 130 against Gray's change. Two men out, Smith at second. Astros leading it 4-0. Gray into the glove. A look back to second. A pause. And now the pitch. Swing and a miss. Struck him out. Got him with the heater. So Allen, the final out here in the sixth. No runs. A hit. Astros leave a man. Through 5.5. 4-0 Houston on the Trajan Wealth Rangers Radio Network.
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3: This copyrighted broadcast is presented by authority of the Texas Rangers and may not be reproduced or retransmitted in any form, and the accounts and descriptions of this game may not be disseminated without the express written consent of Rangers Baseball, LLC.
4: All right, we head to the bottom of the sixth. Developing story here in Arlington. 4-0 Houston. And Tatsuya Imai here working on a no-hitter. The Rangers have had some base runners. He walked three in the first inning, and the Rangers didn't score. First pitch here to Michael Hellman. Misses away for ball one. He also issued a leadoff walk in the fourth, so he's walked four, but he has not given up a hit. We do have a defensive change for Houston as well. The 1-0. Swing and a foul up and out of play right side. A ball and a strike to Hellman, who grounded to short his only time up in the third. Native Texan Bryce Matthews in the ballgame now out in left field replacing Zach DiCenzo. So just a straight-up defensive substitution here in the sixth. The 1-1. Swing and a ground ball right side to his left. Allen is there. He picks it up. Fires it over to first. Hellman is a ground ball out victim for a second time.
5: There's also action in the bullpen for the Astros. That's the lefty Stephen Okert warming up.
4: Well, Imai now two times through the order, and he has thrown 87 pitches, the most he's thrown in any of his outings this year, 94. He did that in West Sacramento back on April the 4th. So here's Jocko for one with a walk and a swing and a miss here on a slider for strike one. A run in the first, a run in the fourth, two in the fifth for Houston. Rangers still looking for their first hit. Peterson asking for time, stepping well outside the box. The set. And the 0-1. And Imai misses down and in. So make it a ball and a strike. I think we have an attempt here tonight at tarps off. The 1-1. Ground ball sharply hit foul of first. 1-2 the count. The occasional noise that you hear of chanting and singing coming from a group now that is in the very upper reaches of the upper deck in foul territory down the right field line. I would say that's a group that is now maybe about 60 or 70 strong. The 1-2 popped up foul back out of play left side. They actually started out above the Rangers bullpen up in the Peagles perch. And at that point, there were only about a dozen to two dozen guys. But they have now moved into that very upper section out of the right field corner, and they have gotten some recruits. 1-2 pitch here. Peterson fouls it off. Not anything close to the number of folks that were doing tarps off over the weekend in Anaheim, when they at times had more than three full sections of very boisterous, shirtless fans.
5: You don't see Jared out there tonight, do you?
4: Well, you know, I haven't seen Jared today, except for the pregame show. Here's a swing and a foul tip, and Vasquez is not able to hold on, so the at-bat continues here for Jock Peterson.
5: Well, you guys got home at what time? What time did you actually get to bed after the night game in Anaheim?
4: Well, I got home at about 3:45 this morning. I got to bed about an hour later. Not quite sunup. As Jock pops one up, left side of the infield. Paredes, the third baseman, coming onto the infield turf, and he squeezes it with two hands. Peterson is the second out. But what we landed this morning a little before 3 a.m.
5: Well, I thought for sure Jared would be out there with the tarps off, guys, but he might not have the energy to get out there.
4: I know I wouldn't.
5: He's conserving his steps.
4: So two out, nobody on, and here's Osuna. And Alejandro takes this pitch low, and Vasquez is challenging.
1: The call on the field is the ball. The catcher is challenging.
4: So let's see. Vasquez was right earlier.
1: Call is overturned. Houston has one round challenge remaining.
4: Vasquez is 2 for 2. He's now 9 for 26
5: yeah.
4: for the year. He's really pushed his percentage up. Now the 0-1, and that pitch is outside. One ball, one strike, the count. Rangers baseball brought to you by Steel, powering the future with professional-grade battery tools built for real-world work. One ball, one strike, the count. The 1-1. And that's hit right to the third baseman, Paredes, who smothers it going down to both knees. He gets up and he throws him out. Nice job. But again, the Rangers hitting a ball to a Houston infielder directly at them. Rangers go in order in the sixth. We head to the seventh. Astros lead it 4-0 on the Trajan Wealth Rangers Radio Network.
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10: Here's your KSST KRVA FM weather. Pretty warm for the rest of today and lots of sunshine. High pressure over central Texas right now will be in the mid-80s. Overnight, upper 60s and a few clouds. We'll have sunshine with a few clouds on Tuesday. A very slight chance of an afternoon shower or thunderstorm. We're hitting the mid-80s. I'm meteorologist Steve Hamilton on KSST and KRVA-FM.
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4: Nine, one, and two due up here for Houston as we roll into the seventh inning. Astros ahead 4-0. Christian Vasquez first up. He swings, lines one over the leaping Foscue and into center. So he turns on a first pitch fastball, and Vasquez has his second hit of the evening. Second hit off of Gray. They have both been singles. And that takes us back to the top of the order in Jeremy Pena. Pena tonight 1 for 2. He was hit by a pitch, stole a base, and scored in the first. Grounded out in the third, and then singled to drive in a run in the fifth. For Pena, his fourth RBI of the season. And the pitch, that's way outside. Good stop by Jansen. Ball one here to Pena. So four runs now on six hits for Houston. The pitch inside, and it bends Pena back. So make it 2 balls and no strikes. Pena missing significant time this year. Missed a total of the 32 Astros games with a hamstring strain. The 2-0 in there for a strike. So 2-1. Again, Pena playing in his seventh game since coming back from the IL. Coming off of a terrific year last year, Pena, an all-star last season, hit over 300. He hit 304. And for a second consecutive season, he stole exactly 20 bases. Time called here. He had 17 home runs last year, and in addition to that 304 batting average, had an OPS of 840. He awaits the 2-1. Greg kicks and deals, and a swing and a miss. There's that changeup. And the count now at 2 balls and 2 strikes. Pena actually had an odd occurrence during his rehab assignment from the hamstring strain. Some of you may have seen video of that. This pitch, a little low and outside, 3-2 the count. Pena was rehabbing with Houston's Double-A team in Corpus Christi, and on a play up the middle, he went airborne, did a flip, and kind of landed on his upper back and neck, and had to sit out as he gets hit by a pitch again. Fastball riding inside here, and Pena gets hit for a second time tonight. Kind of in that area that I was talking about. But anyway, his rehab had to be put on hold for a couple of days because of that flip resulting in a sore neck. Oh, this actually hit him on the patch on the left sleeve. Man. He got hit in the right arm and the right bicep in the first inning to get the game started. Now he got hit right on that oxy patch on the left sleeve. So first and second, nobody out. And here's Paredes, and he takes a pitch down the middle for strike one. So a 4-0 ball game. Rangers don't want this one to get away. Gray with the pitch, and he popped him up. This one on the left side of the infield. Infield fly rule called. Hellman will take charge and make the catch. Just stepping onto the infield turf. So Paredes out on the infield fly rule. One gone here in the seventh. Jordan Alvarez coming up. Let's pause 10 seconds for station identification on the Trajan Wealth Rangers Radio Network.
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4: All right, Gray now taking on the very menacing-looking Jordan Alvarez. Alvarez is homer today, has 16 home runs now, and he'll pop up. Over near third, Duran drifts into foul territory. Now veers back toward the line and makes the catch. Still in foul ground. Alvarez retired on one pitch. That's a big out. Two down, and that'll bring up Christian Walker.
5: Good changeup, got him. It was maybe a strike, maybe not, but away from Alvarez.
4: Alvarez slowly walking back to that third base dugout. He's not yet in the dugout. You know, a few days ago in Chicago, Alvarez took a swing and looked like he did something to his side, and Joe Espada came out and immediately pulled him from the game. But obviously he's fine. Alvarez did not play yesterday. First time all season that he didn't play in a game. As Walker takes this pitch up and in, 4-1. But Alvarez said that he didn't do it on that swing. He actually did it between at-bats, as he was the designated hitter that day. This pitch comes in high, and the count now 2-0. He likes to lift weights between at-bats during games.
5: And much he, the way you do.
4: Yeah. he was lifting weights, and he felt something in the back of his shoulder. Couldn't quite fully get away from it. Swing and a foul tip here in the count 2-1. And so when he was taking that at bat and he took that swing, it just sort of exacerbated what he had done earlier while lifting weights between at-bats. And when he was asked, well, why are you lifting weights between at-bats? He goes, I want to feel strong when I'm in the batter's box. I'm thinking to myself, are you kidding? You look strong, and that's enough. A swing and a miss here. And the count at 2 balls and 2 strikes.
5: I'm bringing in barbells tomorrow.
4: We want to feel strong.
5: I want to feel strong.
4: Okay.
5: The last couple innings of the game, I got to be strong.
4: All right. 2 balls, 2 strikes, the count. The pitch from Gray. Swing, and there's a ball lifted high and deep out into left center field. This ball's got a shot, and it's gone. Just into the Houston bullpen. Christian Walker now with 15 home runs this season. That's his fourth home run over the last 3 games. It comes with 2 men on, and the Astros now lead it 7-0. Home run number 15. He pushes his RBI total for the season up to 40.
5: He had a changeup, and it was down below the strike zone. It was over the middle of the plate, but it was low.
4: So not necessarily a bad pitch. Here's Myers, and he hits one sharply to short. Backhanded by Hellman, but the ball comes out of his glove, and Myers will be safe at first. Well, Hellman was there. Looked like he picked it, but as he lifted his glove up, the ball just fell out. So Hellman picks up the error. Myers had grounded out twice previously to Hellman. And now here's Smith, who picked up an infield hit his last time up. And the first pitch from Gray comes in low, ball one. Well, Ezekiel Duran made a choice back in the 5th inning. Rather than trying to start a double play with nobody out, he threw home, and the Rangers got Vasquez. Well, that kept Houston at 4 runs. Seemingly, I think, and I like the choice there, but here's a ground ball hit to short again, and knocked down by Hellman. He picks it up. A hasty throw. Peterson able to scoop it, but first base umpire Adrian Johnson says he didn't make the catch. He bobbled it. He kept his foot on the bag, but safe at first is Smith, as Hellman, for a second consecutive ground ball, didn't play it cleanly, and the Rangers want this reviewed. Anyway, my point on Duran's play, I think it was a good decision to keep it at a 4-run game. You still have an opportunity to come back, but now after the Walker home run, you're going to need a miracle. Oh, I see. Jock smothered it, but it looked like he gained control and came up with it maybe just an instant before Smith arrived. It was not a clean pick, let's put it that way. He knocked it down. It was on the ground. Does he gain control, though, before Smith arrives? If he does gain control, it's not the most control I've ever seen
5: yeah.
4: In someone's glove. I don't think there's enough evidence here on the video to overturn this call.
5: No, quite the opposite. They might even say it's confirmed.
4: So Hellman, rushing the throw, making a bad throw, is likely going to pick up his 2nd consecutive error here. And runners will be at 1st and 2nd. And the Astros will have their 8th batter in Bryce Matthews, who came on in the last half inning as a defensive replacement. This is taking a while. Astros fans here are reacting, thinking that he didn't make the pick. And Ranger fans, of course, are being more hopeful than anything else. Hey, a reminder, specialty night tickets will get you a co-branded Cowboys and Rangers short-sleeved hoodie coming up on Tuesday, June 16th, when the Rangers play host to the Minnesota Twins. You can purchase your specialty night ticket by going to Rangers.com. I'm guessing that they don't have a lot of work back in New York right now. And Adrian Johnson, who made the call, is the crew chief, and here we go.
14: After review, the call on the field stands. The runner is safe. Texas loses its challenge.
4: Well, there you go. So Smith is safe. It was a good effort there by Peterson, but he is not able to save Hellman from his second consecutive error. This one, a throwing error. So an odd line score right now. Houston, 7 runs, 7 hits, no errors. The Rangers, no runs, no hits. And now 2 errors as Bryce Matthews steps up. Matthews, who attended Atascocita High School in Humble, Texas, went to the University of Nebraska. His first AB of the night. He takes this pitch low for ball one. Matthews this season hitting right at 200. With 4 homers, 14 runs batted in. Right-handed hitter takes this fastball low, and it's now 2 balls and no strikes. Matthews with 4 doubles and a triple. Slugging percentage of .338 compared to the .200 batting average. A swing here and a hard hit ball, and that's out into left. Up with it is Osuna. He'll fire it back in. Holding it third is Myers. So a solid single into left for Matthews. Loads him up here for Nick Allen, the ninth batter of the inning. There is activity out of the Ranger bullpen.
5: Yeah, Chris Martin's been throwing for just a little bit. He hasn't warmed up sufficiently yet.
4: Yep. Big right-hander getting loose, but Gray trying to power his way here through a seventh inning that's included a couple of errors. And here's Allen, 1-for-3. And he swings and loops one out into left field. Osuna coming on, but he pulls up. It lands for the base hit. Myers has scored. Smith coming in as well. It's a little pop-up 2-run single for Nick Allen. And this one getting way out of hand now. It's 9-0 Houston. Allen picking up his 3rd and 4th runs batted in. So the Astros have batted around. On the play, Matthews ends up at 3rd. And here's Christian Vasquez, who got all of this started with a single of his own. Both of those runs coming in on the Allen hit unearned. So Gray to Vasquez, and he delivers high, ball one. It is now a 5-run top half of the 7th. The 1-0. In there for a strike. Ball and a strike to Vasquez. Vasquez 2-for-3 with a couple of singles. He has scored a run. He has driven in a run. The 1-1, and that ball hit out into left. Osuna was frozen, but now he comes in, and he makes a running catch to get Vasquez for the final out in the inning. That was not good. 5 runs for Houston, 7th inning stretch time. Let's join Globe Life Field public address announcer Chuck Morgan.
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0: All right, some more changes for Houston as the Rangers come to bat in the bottom of the seventh. It's a 9-0 ballgame. First into pitch now, Rowlett, Texas product, Stephen Okert. Okert, who throws his slider about 70% of the time, coming in here to try to maintain what is the only drama left here tonight, and that's whether or not the Rangers will get a hit. Here's Brandon Nimmo, and that pitch is outside for ball one. And we also have now in at third base, Braden Shoemake, just a straight-up substitution for Isak Paredes. Okert's next offering. That comes in high, so 2-0 the count here to Nimmo. Nimmo is grounded into a double play. He's also drawn a walk. So Tatsuya Imai doing his part, 6 no-hit innings. He did walk 4, including walking 3 of the first 4 batters tonight, but the Rangers weren't able to punch through. Okert here misses outside, and the count now at 3 balls and no strikes. Okert, 25 appearances for the year. This is his 26th. He's pitched to a 4.03 ERA. 17 hits, 7 walks allowed, and 22 and a third. This one, a fastball, dots the outside corner, and it's now 3 balls and a strike. So a terrific job by Imai. Imai ended up retiring the last 8 batters he faced. As this pitch is inside ball 4, so Nimmo draws the leadoff walk. So second walk drawn by Nimmo, fifth walk taken by Ranger batters. And that brings up Ezekiel Duran. So defensively for Houston, you now have Shoemake at third, Pena at short, Allen at second, Walker at first. In the outfield, Matthews in left, Myers in center, Smith in right field. First pitch here to Zeke, and he backs out of the way. Ball one. Zeke drew one of those first inning walks and hit into a double play. That was in the fourth inning. The set by Okert in the pinch. That's over the inside part of the plate. So one ball, one strike, the count. Zeke coming off of a 1-for-10 series against the Angels out in Anaheim. But for him, hits in 6 of the last 8, batting .303 in that span. And a .293 average over the last 22 games. Here's a foul ball over the screen into the seats below. And it's one ball, two strike. In fact, Zeke has played now in 25 consecutive games, but he is still not a qualifier. you're wondering where some of those numbers he's put up, some of those rate numbers don't show up because he's not yet qualified. Swing and a miss here. And Zeke strikes out on the fastball. So that's the first out here in the bottom of the seventh. And that brings up Jake Berger here, pinch hitting for Evan Carter. Carter, who really doesn't get too much in the way of a chance to hit against a lefty, gives way here to Berger. Berger, in the loss yesterday in Anaheim, homered. The only Ranger run in the ballgame. This was, as Skip Schumacher said to Eric earlier during the pregame show, a planned off day for Jake in terms of starting, but he comes in here as a pinch hitter and looks at strike one. Berger batting .241, leading the club in home runs and runs batted in. 10 homers, 34 runs batted in. And time requested here by Jake, and he steps out. So one on, one out. Rangers still in search of that first hit. Okert a glance over to first. Nimmo's not going anywhere. Rangers trailing by nine. Leo one, swinging a foul. And the count, no balls and two strikes. Berger, just one previous encounter with Okert, and he struck out. So nothing and two. Okert planting his left foot on the first base side of the rubber. Now home with the 0-2, and he misses inside. That'll make it one ball and two strikes. Carter had flied into shallow center. He also popped up in foul ground, so 0-2. Again, the 1-2 pitch. That's in. So make it two balls and two strikes. Rangers hitting woes against lefties, well documented. Rangers coming into play today, batting just .208 against southpaw pitching. Here's one that's popped up. Very shallow right center field. Allen out, Smith in. And Smith will call him off and make the catch. And Berger is the second out. And that brings up Justin Foscue. This is a four-game series against the Astros, but the homestand will continue this weekend when the Kansas City Royals come to town for games Friday, Saturday, Sunday, May the 29th through the 31st. For tickets to see the Rangers and the Royals, go to Rangers.com. Foscue 0-2. He is grounded out and he has flied out. And he swings here and he pops one up. Headed toward the rafters on the left side of the infield. Pena, the shortstop, is there. Squeezes it with two hands, and Foscue is retired on one pitch. The drama continues through seven innings. No hits for Texas. We head to the eighth, 9-0 Houston on the Trajan Wealth Rangers Radio Network.
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22: 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All kinds of changes for the Rangers here. Chris Martin comes in out of the bullpen. He's going to pitch. Jake Berger remains in the game at first. That moves Jock Peterson out into right and Andrew McCutchen over into left and Alejandro Osuna into center. So much shifting going on. It's time to shift the mic over to Eric Nadell.
23: All right, thanks, Matt. We've also got Zach Cole pinch hitting against Chris Martin. Left-handed batter, and he takes a strike. Cole hitting 160, three homers, eight RBIs. He's had 50 at-bats this year. Nine runs, nine hits for Houston. No runs, no hits for Texas. Top of the eighth inning. The 0-1 pitch, and there's a strike for Martin, 0-2. This is Chris's second appearance since coming off the injured list last Tuesday. It's his 10th appearance of the year. He's 1-1 with an .859 earned run average. 39 years old. He'll turn 40 on June 2nd. The 0-1 offering. A swing and a grounder snagged by Martin. Straightens up and lobs over to first, and there's one away. And that will bring up Braden Shoemake. Shoemake out of Wiley East High School in Texas A&M. He had a 10-game hitting streak earlier this year. This is first at-bat of the game. Left-handed hitter batting .267 with three homers and seven RBIs. He has had 60 at-bats this year. He's in Isaac Paredes' spot. Paredes was 0-4. Cole batted for Jeremy Pena. Pena was 1-2 with an RBI single and was hit twice by pitches and scored both times. There's a swing and a foul off to the left. Kamar Rocker gave up four runs in five innings, all of them earned. He only allowed four hits. And then Peyton Gray gave up five runs, three of them earned in two innings of work. He allowed five hits. Here's the pitch. And that's lobbed down the left field line. It is a fair ball, just barely down the left field line. Double ricochets in the corner. It is McCutchen digging it out of there, but not until Shoemake arrives at second base with an opposite field double. He just served that one the other way. And now we'll get Alvarez for his fifth plate appearance. He had a sacrifice fly in the first that made it 1-0. Home run in the fourth made it 2-0. Since then, he has grounded into a force play and fouled out to third base.
22: He got a hold of a splitter there. It had a little fade to it away from the left-handed batter, but it was right around the outside corner, maybe an inch or two off.
23: There's an opportunity for Chris Martin to try and get things right, and the pitch is over for a strike on the outside corner. So he's the third Ranger pitcher of the night. The Astros have used just Imai and Okert, and now they have a right-hander warming in their bullpen with the no-hitter going. Rangers have the bottom third coming up in the last half of this inning. It'll be McCutchen, Jansen, and Hellman as that pitch comes in high. It's 1-1 on Alvarez. The Astros, we should point out, are the masters of the combined no-hitter. They've had four of them in their history, including one in the World Series. 1-1 pitch. Alvarez takes it outside. It's 2-1. They had a combined no-hitter back on June 11th, 2003, where they actually used six different pitchers, including Roy Oswalt. He was the starter. 2-1. Here's the pitch. And that's looped down the left field line foul. Make it 2-2. They had a combined no-hitter against Seattle in 2019 that Aaron Sanchez started. They used five pitchers in that one. They had one at New York against the Yankees with three pitchers pitching in 2022. Christian Javier went seven as the starter in that one. 2-2 pitch just outside. And then the World Series combined no-hitter against the Phillies in game four of 2022. Javier started that one too and went six innings, followed by Brian Abreu, Rafael Montero, and Ryan Presley. So four times they've had a combined no-hitter. 3-2. And here's the pitch, and he walked him. He missed down low. The Rangers, we might point out, have never thrown a combined no-hitter, nor have they been victimized by a combined no-hitter. So stay tuned. First and second, one out. Here's Christian Walker, who belted his 15th home run of the year with two aboard in the seventh to break the game wide open. Also got him up to 40 RBIs to lead the league. Jonathan Aranda was the leader with 38. And that pitch is inside. It is ball one.
22: The Astro warming up right now when he comes into the game will be making his major league debut, Alimber Santa.
23: Wow. What a spot for the kid. 1-0. And that one is fisted on one hop to the second baseman. That is Foskey flipping on to first for the out. The runners move up, and there are two outs now. Runners at second and third. And Jake Myers will be next for Houston.
22: I'd say coming into a 9-0 game would be a soft landing spot, but trying to uphold the no-hit bid, certainly one way to enter the big leagues.
23: He will certainly remember that. Santa, a guy who was a non-roster invite in spring training.
22: One of their top pitching prospects.
23: 9-0, Houston leading here in the eighth. Myers lofts one in the air to right. In and toward the line is Jock Peterson, and he makes the catch as he crosses the foul line. It's a foul ball, and it's out number three. No runs on a hit and two left after 7.5. It's 9-0, Houston. Rangers getting no hit on the Trajan Wealth Rangers Radio Network.
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23: Alimber Santa makes his major league debut. Recently turned 23 years of age. He's from the Dominican Republic. He goes 5'10", 230 pounds. Reportedly throws over 100 miles an hour. And has a slider as well. Divided last year between AA Corpus Christi and AAA Sugar Land. And he's on here with the Astros throwing a no-hitter in the bottom of the eighth. Okert gave up a walk and then retired three in a row. And here's McCutcheon against the righty Santa, and the first pitch is a slider for a strike at 88. McCutcheon is grounded out and struck out. Zach Cole now in left field. Jake Myers still in center, and Cam Smith in right for Houston. Shoemake at third, Allen at short. Matthews has moved to second, and Walker's at first with Vasquez catching. And that pitch misses. One ball, one strike. That was a sweeper at 83. Jansen on deck, and then Hellman. 9-0 Houston. Here's the pitch. Swing and a miss by McCutcheon. And the count is 1-2. The last time the Rangers were no-hit was May 19th, 2021 by Corey Kluber. And that was barely a month after Joe Musgrove had done the same to the Rangers here at Globe Life Field. A 1-2 delivery. That's outside and low on a sweeper. Two balls and two strikes. The 2-2 pitch. And a ground ball wide to third. It is picked to his left by Shoemake. He throws and gets him. And there is one away. And Danny Jansen coming up next. The last time the Astros threw a no-hitter, April 1st, 2024, when Ronel Blanco shut out the Toronto Blue Jays in a 10-0 win. There's Jansen. He's popped out and fly to deep center field. Jake Myers made two running catches in the fifth inning on fly balls to the wall and left center. It looked like they might have been hits coming off the bat, one from Foskey, one from Jansen. And that pitch is over for a strike. The play of the game, though, came back in the third when Jeremy Pena robbed Jock Peterson with a diving stop on his backhand side on a 105-mile-an-hour one-hop rocket. The 0-1 pitch fouled back. You know, if they finish this no-hitter and we look back at the close calls, that would be the closest of all. The closest thing to a hit.
22: Running catch that Myers made on Jansen in the fifth as well.
23: Yeah, very pretty play. 0-2 pitch is outside, 1-2. You know, it didn't look as spectacular because of the fact he didn't leave his feet, but man, did he cover some ground.
22: He did.
23: He put in some miles in that fifth inning. 1-2 the count on Jansen. Here's the pitch. A swing and a ground ball to third again. Shoemake charges, sets, throws, and gets him. There are two outs on two soft ground balls to the third baseman. And here comes Michael Hellman. Hellman has grounded to short and grounded to second. He has also made a couple of errors at shortstop. Hellman called up a week ago today. 9-0 Houston, two outs in the bottom of the eighth inning. Jock Peterson on deck. A set by Santa, short rocking motion, and it is outside for a ball. It looks like he's going to work from the stretch, but then he actually goes into a very compact windup. Working, of course, with nobody on base, works in long navy sleeves coming out from underneath the orange jersey. The 1-0 delivery, and Hellman swings and misses, and the count is 1-1.
22: That's a nasty pitch.
23: That's his sweeper. It's got a lot of movement to it.
22: And it doesn't, it's not like a traditional sweeper that sort of sweeps the whole way. It looks like it's coming in straight and then just takes a left turn and really moves late.
23: Santa back to the motion and to the plate. And he missed with that one. Threw that sweeper again and the count at 2-1. The Astros have led since the third batter of the game. Yordan Alvarez had a sacrifice fly. They added a run in the fourth, two in the fifth, five in the seventh. The 2-1 offering. Hellman fists one back to the mound. It is grabbed in the air by Santa on a humpback liner, and the eighth inning is over. The Rangers have no hits, and we're going to the ninth, 9-0 Houston on the Trajan Wealth Rangers Radio Network.
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0: All right, in 3, 2, 1.
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0: This was supposed to be an ad for Afternoon Drive. This is clearly a liner for tune-up, car tune-up. I'm sorry. I can't work with these liners. Can you get Matt in here to check on these? Afternoon Drive, 4 to 6 p.m. right here on KSST, 1230 a.m.
23: Rangers in the ninth inning with Texas trailing 9-0. Haggerty lobs his first one, and he hits Cam Smith on a pitch that came in at 35.4 miles an hour. Smith is hit by a pitch. I believe this is the first time Haggerty has pitched in a major league game. I can't find any record of his pitching on Baseball Reference. Here comes Bryce Matthews, who singled his first time up. Haggerty again lobs one, and he gets it over for a strike at 35 miles an hour. Sam, you got to change speeds. He does it again, and it swung on and missed, also at 35 miles an hour. That seemed to have a little bit of break to it. That was some sort of a curveball. And it's 0-2. Here's another lob, and it swung on and grounded to short. Hellman goes to second for one, and the throw to first is way late, and Wild goes off the screen in front of the Ranger dugout. So there will be no error on the play. Rangers get the force. As again, Haggerty came in at 35 miles an hour with the pitch. And DeCenzo grounds into a force play, 6-4. In the ninth, by the way, with the Rangers being no hit, Peterson, Osuna, and Nimmo are the scheduled batters. Here's the pitch, and that drops in for a strike. It took a little off the lob, got it over at 34. Nick Allen is the hitter. He's 2 for 4, 2 singles, a run batted in. There's a comebacker to the mound. Haggerty throws to second for one to first. Double play. It's a scoreless inning for Sam Haggerty. Hits the first batter with the first pitch, and then gets a ground ball and a double play ball. And we're going to the bottom of the ninth, see if the Rangers can break up this no-hitter. There's been nobody warming in the Houston bullpen. It looks like the rookie Santa may get a chance to try and finish this thing. After 8.5, 9-0 Houston on the Trajan Wealth Rangers Radio Network.
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23: Alimber Santa trying to preserve an Astros no-hitter in the bottom of the ninth, ready to face Peterson, Osuna, and Nimmo. Peterson 0-for-2 and a walk. He walked to start the Ranger first, was stranded at third. Here's the pitch, and it's a strike from Santa. It is 0-1. Around the infield, Shoemake at third, Allen at short, Matthews at second, and Walker at first. Vasquez doing the catching. Santa comes home. Peterson takes, and it's outside, 1-1. Cole in left field, Myers in center, and Smith in right for the Astros. They have 10 hits. The Rangers have none. One ball, one strike, the count on Peterson. Left-handed batter against the right-handed pitcher. The rookie rocks, kicks, and fires, and Peterson fouls it back. It is 1-2.

0: Peterson swung on and fisted in the air, short right center. It is caught by the second baseman, Matthews. That ball had too much hang time. A softly hit flare toward right center, but Matthews ran it down, and there's one out in the bottom of the ninth. Houston with a 9-0 lead, and here comes Alejandro Osuna, who has walked, struck out, and grounded out.
1: The president of the United States in 1892 was Benjamin Harrison.
0: I don't think he appears on any of our money, does he?
1: I don't think so.
0: Here's the pitch. And Osuna swings and fouls it at the plate. That's when Charles Bumpus Jones. And Bumpus Jones threw his no-hitter October 15th. It was before we even had a World Series. There was no American League back then. They were still playing regular season baseball October 15th in Pittsburgh. Might have been a little nippy. Here's the 0-1. And there's a broken bat roller to third base. Shoemakes got it over to first in time to get the hustling Osuna. There are two outs in the bottom of the ninth. It's up to Brandon Nimmo to try and break up the Astros' no-hitter, or else the Rangers will be no-hit for the first time since May 19th, 2021.
1: Boy, that pitch, again, has so much movement coming in on Osuna late. I'm sure that Osuna thought he might hit that somewhere around the trademark, but he hit it in the middle of the bat, and that's why it snapped.
0: So Nimmo's 0 for 1, grounded into a double play in the first inning with two men on. They had both walked, and since then he's walked twice. Here's the pitch from Santa. It's high and outside for a ball. The Rangers have drawn five walks in the game, and that's the entirety of their base runners. Two of them were erased in double plays. The other three left on base. 1-0. Santa into the windup, and here it comes to Nimmo. A swing and a foul, and the count is 1-1. Imai for 6, Okert for 1, and now Santa in his second inning of work for Houston. A ball and a strike. Santa into the wind and lets it fly. Nimmo a swing and a foul, and the Rangers are down to their final strike. Trailing 9-0 and on the verge of being no hit. Again, it would be the fifth combined no-hitter in Astros history, the fourth during the regular season. One ball, two strikes, and the pitch. Breaking ball, strike three, Cole Nimmo will challenge.
2: The call on the field is a strike.
0: So the Astros starting to celebrate. The pitcher and catcher hugging each other, but Nimmo is challenging, so let's wait and see. It's a strike. The game is over. The Astros have no-hit the Rangers and won the ball game by the score of 9-0. The Astros now are streaming out of the dugout and leaping up and down together in front of the mound as if they just had a walk-off win or clinched a playoff spot, but you can hardly blame them. They just threw a three-pitcher no-hitter with a guy making his major league debut, pitching the last two innings and doing so perfectly. 9-0 Houston the final, and we'll be back with the totals after this on the Trajan Wealth Rangers Radio Network.
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3: What you're going to see when you come to the ballpark. And we saw something that we, as Ranger followers, have never seen before, and that would be a combined no-hitter. The Astros, 9 runs, 10 hits, no errors, and 8 left. The Rangers, no runs, no hits, 2 errors, and 3 left. Tatsuyu Imai, the winning pitcher. He went the first 6. He's now 2-2. Kumar Rocker, the loser. He's 2-5. The game took 2 hours and 37 minutes before 36,180. The Rangers fall to 24-29. The Astros improved to 24-31. The Astros now lead the season series for the Silver Boot over the Rangers, 3-1. And in the all-time Rangers-Astros series, the Astros now have a 2-game lead. They've won 149 and lost 147. Our player of the game is Tatsuyu Imai, who worked the first 6 innings of this ball game. 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And our play of the game is the spectacular play made by Jeremy Pena back in the 3rd inning on Jock Peterson, which at the time preserved the no-hitter with just 1 out in the 3rd inning. We didn't really think that much of it, but it turns out he saved the no-hitter with that sensational play, diving toward the hole and spearing a rocket one-hopper at 105 miles an hour, bouncing up to throw out Peterson. That was our Whataburger. What a play of the game. Now, tomorrow, the Rangers will take their shots at a right-hander, Jason Alexander, a 33-year-old veteran out of Long Beach State. He's only appeared 3 times for the Astros, once as a starter. He's 1-0 with a 7.30 ERA. Last year, he pitched pretty well for them down the stretch after they picked him up from the Oakland Athletics. And he's a guy who, again, has been around. He's been in 39 big league games with a 5.24 ERA. Jason Alexander will be on the mound against Jack Leiter tomorrow. Leiter going in with a record of 1-4 and a 4.61 ERA. It will be his 11th start of the year. 7:05 game time. Broadcast time will be 6:30. We certainly hope you'll join us for that. Then on Wednesday, it'll be DeGrom Day. Jacob DeGrom will go for Texas. He's 3-4 with a 3.86 earned run average. And Mike Burrows will be pitching for the Houston Astros. He's 2-6 with an ERA of 5.75. Nathan Eovaldi will pitch the finale of the series for the Rangers on Thursday. 5-5 with a 3.65 ERA. Spencer Arrighetti to go for the Astros. He's 6-1 in 7 starts with an earned run average of 1.32. Well, you see strange things every now and then at the ballpark, and we saw a really strange game today. Normally, we'd be talking a lot about Sam Haggerty finishing up a shutout inning, throwing just 6 pitches at 34 miles an hour, but that is certainly not the story tonight. Rangers and Astros tomorrow again at 7:05. Thanks for joining us, spending part of your holiday with us. For our engineer, Ken Mendez, for Dylan Moore and Adam C. in Master Control, for Matt Hicks and Jared Sandler, I'm Eric Nadel. The final again, the Houston Astros 9, as the Rangers fail to get a hit. It's a 9-0 ball game. We'll see you tomorrow. So long, everybody.
4: He's at the wall. He leaps. He's got it.
5: He dives. He is out at third.
4: Swing and a drive down the left field line. If it's fair, this game is over. It's hooking. It is fair.
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13: Well, the Astros no-hit the Rangers 9-0 in the opener of this four-game series. Welcome into Rangers Game Day presented by Toyota. Alongside Elvis Andrews, I'm Jared Sandler. I mean, I'm not going to act like, I mean, that stunk. You know, getting no hits, not fun, but to those guys, you know, that's a tough way to start the homestand. I know the team got in late, but, you know, it happens. And, you know, it's not like they faced Justin Verlander or anything. Tatsuya Imai has not been very good. Just not a good night for the Rangers. I don't know. I really don't know what else to say.
14: Yeah, no. It is a tough game. You never want to get no hit, especially the first game of any series. But, yeah, I mean, I think today is a wake-up call. I thought the sweepy-sweepy in Anaheim was a wake-up call, but today is an actual wake-up call. I think the team needs to figure it out, maybe have a team meeting. This is a time where the team get together. This is a time where, like, the veteran guys use all of their experience to get, because I can, you know, there was no life, you know, even from the young guys, which they should be able to utilizing all this opportunity that they're getting. It was no life. So I think that I get it. Like, this is, you know, this is not fun. This is not good. But you got too much season ahead of us. And I don't want to see this early, you know. So they need to find a way. They need to find a way. And you know, this is a time for the veteran guys to find a way, whether it's, you know, having a team meeting. Something needs to happen today, because, you know, this is an important series. And it is a series that tomorrow you can come and fresh up and win the game and figure it out. So something needs to happen urgently. I think something needs to be said today, whether it's a manager, whether it's Nemo, McCutcheon. Somebody needs to speak up, because the energy needs to change for tomorrow game.
13: There's no doubt that you got to flush it and show up tomorrow, and you can't let this linger. That's when it becomes a problem. You know, for me right now, I'll flush it maybe when I wake up. That's Murph. What do you got? Talk to me, Murph. Help me out here.
15: It just seems, from an offensive standpoint, or maybe from a baseball standpoint in general, that everything that you expect, it goes the other way, right? You've got a guy with an 8.31 ERA. He walks the first two. He's nowhere close to the strike zone. Then you get a double play ball from a guy that's been consistently your best hitter since the beginning of the season. Walks the next guy. Rangers not able to take advantage. So that's just kind of one example. I mean, you can even go, you know, to late in the ball game. You have Sam Haggerty coming out of the bullpen. He gets to pitch tonight throwing 35-mile-an-hour Ephuses, and he has a quick and successful inning. Whether you need somebody to go in the clubhouse and yell and scream and flip tables, or even, you know, there was a point in the game where, and Dave and I, we touched on it briefly, but we didn't go into detail, where, you know, Jeremy Pena, he gets hit with the first pitch of the game. They come up and in. His second at bat, he gets hit again later. You know, that's the type of, you know, performance right there where you see retaliation, even if none of that was intentional. And so if the Astros were to decide to retaliate there, maybe that wouldn't be the worst thing in the world. Obviously, we're never going to condone a situation where there's a fight between two teams. But, you know, maybe if we're going off the wall here, it would be something to wake the Rangers up, because right now, and obviously fatigue, you could say that it played a factor, but it's not the first time it's ever happened in the major leagues. It's happened before this season with other teams. Schedule, travel, it is an issue. It is difficult. But I think right now, the two of you, me, we're all trying to evaluate this team, how we can infuse some energy, how we can turn this thing around, because you look at the talent that's there, and it doesn't seem like the output and the production is an equivalent of what we see on paper.
14: No, and also I think Murphy knows this. I mean, we went through that. You're going to go through slumps offensively, individually, and as a team, as a core group, but the energy always have to be there. You have to come in today. Like, that's one of the things we were talking, like, you know, even though you get swept, you come in and it's full house. You know, the house is packed. The fans are here. The energy is there. You got to find a way to at least show off for the fans. You got to find a way to battle, you know, to do stuff outside of, you know, maybe what you're not going through right now in the game. So I think that's what I'm saying. Like, for me, it's the energy. Like, in the middle of the game, I know things are not going. We're hitting the ball hard right at people. They're making good plays. But as a team, they feel like they were dead. They were like asleep. And I don't want to see that. I think it's something that we talked a little bit last year. You don't want to see that, especially this early in the season. And it goes from top to the bottom. I think something needs to change. Something needs to happen. Somebody got to raise a voice. Somebody got to, I don't know, break a window or something. Because something needs to happen. I did not like this. They was like, the fans were ready to something big for whatever happened. The guys were not here today.
13: Murph, you got anything else? I'm trying to drain you for as much as you got this segment.
15: Show me where the window is, and I'll go out there and break it. I think Elvis said it all. It just, you know, I think we can beat this thing to death. We can, you know, talk till we're blue in the face. It is what it is. We obviously, those guys have to find a way down in the clubhouse, in the dugout. They've got to find a way to turn things around. The guys that are leaders, they need to show their true colors right now and come to the forefront, because we've had difficult moments where, Jared, you've been here for a lot of years now. You've seen this team, you know, in the 2020s and 21s when there wasn't really much on this roster, right? And then you add the Seegers and the Simeons, DeGrom comes on, you've got Nathan Eovaldi. Like, there are names, there are guys that have been through the fire in this clubhouse that have played in big games. And so I think, you know, the bottom line is that the expectations are a lot higher than in those years that I mentioned about 5-6 years ago, and they've got to find a way to live up to those expectations.
13: Yeah, and was it 21? Yeah. They got no hit twice, right? But
14: yes,
13: a different. You know, that was like a full rebuild year, and it didn't happen against the Astros too. Maybe that's more of a fan thing, Murph and Elvis. I don't like. I know there are people that are in their cars right now. They're leaving the building. they don't like seeing their Rangers get no hit regardless, but it is even worse when it's the Astros, right? And you know, how the fans feel, that's important. It's important for us to consider that. Do guys in there, I mean, is it the fact that it's the Astros, does that move a needle for players when you guys are playing? I know you guys had some rivalries with the Athletics and the Angels. The Astros really weren't much of a factor when you two were on the Rangers. I mean, they were in the National League for a chunk of that. Would it feel any differently if it was one of those teams, or is that really just a fan thing?
15: I'll say that I feel like there's a sense of pride, whether it's the Astros, yes, you feel that rivalry. Maybe it is more of a fan thing, but you do feel it as a player. But more than anything, you feel that sense of pride. Yes, when you get no hit, it is just another loss. When you lose 9-0, it does count the same as, you know, losing 1-0 or 2-0, and making the last out with the bases loaded in a tight game. But I love the way that Skip Schumacher, Evan Carter, we want to see him hit lefties, right? So he had the opportunity late in the ball game to come up against a lefty. Skip Schumacher, he hit Jake Berger for him in a game that was basically a blowout. And I think it's Skip's trying to do whatever he can to get a hit, because he has that sense of pride. He's like, I don't want to go out there and get no hit. So you see him doing what he can, right? Like, that's the last thing you want, even if it is another loss. You don't want to wear that with the way that the team is playing right now and just extend what has been a pretty tough stretch for the Rangers.
14: Yeah, I'm with Murph. I think that's for me, like, I was a player that I got fit by the fans. And knowing that, you know, sometimes when you're playing and you get swept, you're coming home and you're like, we might not gonna have too much fans. And that was for me, like, that was awful. Like, I always wanted to see this. And when you come in and you see the support from the fan base, you know, that naturally, I don't care if I fall asleep 3, 4, 5 in the morning, that's enough what you need as a player to get up and give everything you have, you know? So I think that today, that's what the only thing I was missing. Yes, the guy has a high ERA. The team is not playing well. I don't care. Like, you find a way. That's just part of being a professional. You're going to go and you're going to sleep late and you're going to battle. You're going to find a way to create opportunity and do whatever it takes. So that was the only thing. There was no energy. I did not see any type of energy in the team. And of course, everybody's tired, but you have to do it for the fans.
13: Yeah.
14: Murph?
15: No, I mean, and I love Elvis talking about energy. I guess that's a whole nother conversation. What comes first, the chicken or the egg, right? Because energy also comes from offense. So I don't know what comes first, the energy or the offense. These guys have to find a way to string some hits together, or when they do draw walks like they did in the first, to capitalize and put that guy on the ropes.
13: You brought energy, right? I mean, you would do things early in the game. You know, the Astros as a team don't steal bases. They stole bases tonight. They did things to bring energy, and unfortunately the Rangers didn't bring anything in the hit column. Murph, thanks, man.
15: Yep, thanks, guys.
13: All right, we'll continue to talk about this one. 9-0, Astros win. A no-hitter, a combined no-hitter for Houston. We'll hear from Skip next. 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
18: Here's your KSST KRVA FM weather. Pretty warm for the rest of today and lots of sunshine. High pressure over central Texas right now will be in the mid-80s. Overnight, upper 60s and a few clouds. We'll have sunshine with a few clouds on Tuesday. A very slight chance of an afternoon shower or thunderstorm. We're hitting the mid-80s. I'm meteorologist Steve Hamilton on KSST and KRVA-FM.
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13: Well, the Rangers get no hit, 9-0. Combined no-hitter for the Astros. Tatsuya Imai, Stephen Okert, and a guy named Santa complete the no-hitter for Houston as they take the opener of this four-game series. Skip Schumacher after the 9-0 loss.
25: Skip, I think after that first inning, this is not what we would have expected. How do you guys move forward after a night like this?
26: Yeah, three walks in the first inning. I thought we were going to have at least a crooked number, and we didn't score. So I think that was kind of the start or set the tone of kind of our day. We had guys on base as far as via the walk, but we didn't have much contact, hard contact. I think Jock had one kind of six hole that Pena made a really good play on, a couple balls in the gap that they ran down. But other than that, not too many hard hit balls that were outs. The first person that you got to look at is me. I got to figure out a different way to message as far as on the offensive side. And so that's how you move on. You move forward and to look at yourself in the mirror first. And that starts with me. And then we'll move on to the next day and try to message things differently.
25: You know, we talked a lot about game planning prior to tonight with some fresh faces right now in the lineup. How much of this no-hitter do you think was related to that?
26: Well, the game plan I felt was good. We wanted to get as far as like we wanted to get him in the strike zone. So we took our walks, and again, we had traffic in the first inning. It felt like we were on our way to a big inning and to try to get into their bullpen early. And then again, we felt we had, you know, gosh, deep count after deep count. But when we were moving it forward, it was just not on the barrel. It was just light or on the ground. And they didn't make too many good plays or routine plays besides Pena. And I think that was the frustrating part is, you know, we had him in good counts. The fastball was beating us. We didn't really swing. There wasn't too many splits from him or changeups. Obviously some good sliders, but the fastball just kept beating us. And we just didn't have the didn't do a good job moving it forward, and this is what you get.
27: When you say set the tone for the night, right, you saw 24 pitches in the first inning. I think you took two swings. Did that have any impact, do you think, on at-bats as the night went on? Like, for lack of a better term, were you guys semi-defeated after that first inning?
26: I don't think so. I think the game plan was to make sure he was throwing strikes, make sure he's inside the strike zone. We knew what the walk rate, the walks would be up potentially if we commanded the strike zone. We did that in the first inning. Again, we had guys on base, and I don't know if I've remembered an inning that I've been a part of where the three walks and no runs scored. So that, you know, that was definitely frustrating. We got the pitch count up in the first inning. We thought that that would continue and to maybe get in the bullpen, the seven-man bullpen we thought we could get into early on. So I think that was the most frustrating part, to your point, of three walks. The game planning was, I mean, we implemented the game plan the first inning. It was exactly what we wanted. We just didn't score as far as, you know, make sure we're swinging at strikes. But at the end of the day, we didn't hit. We didn't move the ball forward like we're capable of. And there wasn't much action, you know, other than the first inning.
27: You mentioned fastballs a minute ago. You guys are not hitting fastballs this year. Any theory on this is supposed to be a team that's geared up to hit fastballs?
26: Yeah.
27: Why it's been so poor against the fastball?
26: Yeah, it's a good question, and that's why I think it starts with me first. It's we got to figure out. I have to figure out what we have to do differently. You know, we do different things each day, to whether it's the machine, the traject, the live arm, live BP. We're trying to do different things, but at the end, it falls on me. So I haven't done the right. Found the right recipe to get them going, to hit the fastball more, and it's a conversation that I'm going to continue to have, you know, with our coaches to figure this thing out, because it's when you get no hit, it's a team thing. You know, it's not just the players. It's you feel it. All of us feel it. And so, you know, and it again, it starts with me, and I have to find different ways to get this offense going.
15: Well, there you go. That was Rangers manager Skip Schumacher following this 9-0 no-hitter at the hands of the Astros. We'll talk about this one more when we come back.
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0: 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And then another and another. 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
2: With an ag minute, I'm Chelsea Wade. The Trump administration is expected to temporarily suspend tariffs on imported beef as it looks for ways to bring down grocery prices.
3: His executive order would waive tariff rate quotas on beef imports for about 200 days, potentially increasing shipments from countries like Australia, Canada, Mexico, Brazil, and New Zealand. The announcement pressured cattle futures yesterday, with both fed and feeder cattle contracts moving lower after news of the proposal surfaced. Beef imports already account for about 18% of domestic beef consumption, and analysts say suspending tariffs could push imports even higher. Now, not everybody supports the plan. Some ranching groups worry that larger imports could pressure domestic cattle prices, while others argue the real issue remains consolidation in the meatpacking industry. Russell Scott, TSN News.
2: And this has been an Ag Minute. I'm Chelsea Wade, TSN News.
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10: Hey, John.
11: Yes, sir.
10: Come on, let's have a drink.
11: If you insist.
10: It's 2:45. There's no one in the place except you and me. Set them up, Joe. You know, John, I got a little story that you ought to know. Wait till you hear about this. We're drinking, my friend, to the end of a brief episode. I'm telling you, that's what happened. Make it one for my baby, and one more for the road. Here's to you.

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4: Here's your KSST KRVA FM weather. Pretty warm for the rest of today and lots of sunshine. High pressure over central Texas right now will be in the mid 80s. Overnight, upper 60s and a few clouds. We'll have sunshine with a few clouds on Tuesday. A very slight chance of an afternoon shower or thunderstorm. We're hitting the mid 80s. I'm meteorologist Steve Hamilton on KSST and KRVA-FM.
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6: Sulphur Springs and Hopkins County are abundant with history. 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He, with his extensive collection, created the History and Heritage Files. 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

0: singing along is known to wash away the complications of everyday life. At least for a little while. Why not? Let's give it a try.
1: 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This news update brought to you by Earth Goddess Apothecary in Sulphur Springs.
2: The co-director of the historic Camp Mystic has had her nursing license temporarily suspended following allegations that she abandoned campers and staff during the catastrophic Texas Hill Country floods that killed 27 people last summer. According to an emergency order issued by the Texas Board of Nursing, Mary Liz Eastland, who served as Camp Mystic's co-director, chief health officer, and supervising nurse, faces six major allegations tied to the July 4, 2025 flood disaster along the Guadalupe River. The order accuses Eastland of failing to create adequate emergency plans, improperly handling medical responsibilities at the camp, and abandoning children and staff as floodwaters rapidly overtook the property in the early morning hours. The most serious allegation states that Eastland evacuated herself and her own children to higher ground around 2 a.m., quote, without providing any assistance or direction, end quote, to the remaining campers and counselors. The board concluded her continued practice as a registered nurse posed, quote, a continuing and immediate threat to public welfare, end quote. The allegations have not been proven in court or in a final administrative proceeding. The suspension marks the latest development in the widening fallout from one of the deadliest flooding disasters in modern Texas history. 25 campers and two counselors died when torrential rains caused the Guadalupe River to flood.
3: If life is a game to be won, then every child deserves to play on a level field. Children International is empowering young people in poverty on their journey by giving them the tools, the training, and the skills to shape their own futures. 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Learn more at children.org.
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3: Here's your KSST KRVA FM weather. Pretty warm for the rest of today and lots of sunshine. High pressure over central Texas right now will be in the mid-80s. Overnight, upper 60s and a few clouds. We'll have sunshine with a few clouds on Tuesday. A very slight chance of an afternoon shower or thunderstorm. We're hitting the mid-80s. I'm meteorologist Steve Hamilton on KSST and KRVA-FM.
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2: For years, American drivers navigating dark, winding roads faced a frustrating binary choice: blind oncoming traffic with high beams or compromise their own vision with low beams. Meanwhile, drivers in Europe cruised under a blanket of daylight courtesy of advanced smart headlights. Now the gap is finally closing. Following a major long overdue update to federal vehicle safety regulations, the National Highway Traffic Safety Administration has officially cleared the way for matrix headlights on U.S. roads. The policy shift amends Federal Motor Vehicle Safety Standard No. 108, an antiquated rule dating back to 1967 that required headlights to have separate rigid high and low beam settings. Unlike standard headlights that use a single bulb or static array, adaptive matrix systems treat the road like a digital projector screen. The headlights feature grids of dozens, sometimes hundreds, of individually controlled LEDs. Onboard cameras constantly scan the road ahead for the taillights of preceding cars and the headlights of oncoming traffic. Instead of switching off the high beams entirely, the vehicle's computer selectively turns off or dims only the specific LEDs pointed at other drivers. The result is a constant high beam field of view that illuminates pedestrians, wildlife, and road signs on the shoulders while leaving other motorists in a perfectly cast pocket of shadow.
3: We asked parents who adopted teens to share their journey.
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1: Here's your KSST KRVA FM weather. Low pressure system arriving late Tuesday night and Wednesday. Could get some rain from that. In the meantime, just some clouds and upper 60s for the overnight hours. A mix of sunshine and clouds on Tuesday, slight chance of shower, low 80s. Rain and thunderstorms look likely all day Wednesday. I'm meteorologist Steve Hamilton on KSST and KRVA FM.
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8: Retired Air Force Brigadier General Mike Houston McClendon has been convicted of continuous sexual assault of a child under the age of 14. The 72-year-old Sulphur Springs man being sentenced to 40 years in prison without the possibility of parole. General McClendon, a 1975 graduate of the U.S. Air Force Academy, initially flew the A-7D fighter in the Tactical Air Command, highly decorated during his service in the United States Air Force, becoming a senior pilot with more than 10,000 hours in more than 35 types of aircraft, ranging from helicopters to fighters to transports. As a civilian, he became a captain for a major airline flying internationally. McClendon arrested back in May of 2024, being accused of an offense happening in the year 2014. The highly decorated Brigadier General arrested on that first-degree felony charge, having his bail set at $100,000 back then. That case making its way through the courts over the last couple of years, finally culminating in the conviction this week, with the case prosecuted by District Attorney Will Ramsey and Assistant District Attorney Zach Blackman, resulting in the guilty verdict of Mike Houston McClendon receiving the sentence of 40 years in prison without the possibility of parole.
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1: Here's your KSST KRVA FM weather. Low pressure system arriving late Tuesday night and Wednesday, could get some rain from that. In the meantime, just some clouds and upper 60s for the overnight hours. A mix of sunshine and clouds on Tuesday, slight chance of shower, low 80s. Rain and thunderstorms look likely all day Wednesday. I'm meteorologist Steve Hamilton on KSST and KRVA FM.
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1: Here's your KSST KRBA FM weather. Low pressure system arriving late Tuesday night and Wednesday, could get some rain from that. In the meantime, just some clouds and upper 60s for the overnight hours. A mix of sunshine and clouds on Tuesday, slight chance of shower, low 80s. Rain and thunderstorms look likely all day Wednesday. I'm meteorologist Steve Hamilton on KSST and KRVA FM.
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1: Here's your KSST KRVA FM weather. Low pressure system arriving late Tuesday night and Wednesday. Could get some rain from that. In the meantime, just some clouds and upper 60s for the overnight hours. A mix of sunshine and clouds on Tuesday. Slight chance of shower. Low 80s. Rain and thunderstorms look likely all day Wednesday. I'm meteorologist Steve Hamilton on KSST and KRVA FM.
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1: Here's your KSST KRVA FM weather. Low pressure system arriving late Tuesday night and Wednesday. Could get some rain from that. In the meantime, just some clouds and upper 60s for the overnight hours. A mix of sunshine and clouds on Tuesday, slight chance of shower, low 80s. Rain and thunderstorms look likely all day Wednesday. I'm meteorologist Steve Hamilton on KSST and KRVA FM.
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7: Sulphur Springs weather stations reporting to the Wonder Map weather website received around an inch of rain early Saturday. Totals ranged from 84 hundredths of an inch to 1.13 inches. The Como-Picton Lady Eagles lost in the third game of a best-of-three state semifinal series to Shiner Saturday in Huntsville 17-3. The Lady Eagles had forced a third game by beating the Lady Comanches 4-2 on Thursday. They lost the first game to Shiner on Wednesday 13-1. Como-Picton finishes the season with a 35-8 record under Coach Trevor Wallace. Shiner will play Sunray for the 2A Division II state championship Thursday in Austin. Also, Prosper Richland, which eliminated the Sulphur Springs Lady Cats in the regional semifinals, will be playing in the state 4A Division I championship game on Friday in Austin against Bullard. Richland swept Dumas in the state semifinals over the weekend. The Lady Cats also lost to Bullard at home on April 17th in a playoff warm-up game 8-5. In baseball, the champion of Sulphur Springs District, Texarkana Pleasant Grove, is in the state semifinals this week against Amarillo West Plains. Pleasant Grove knocked out Salina in the regional finals over the weekend. Salina had eliminated Lindale, the team that defeated the Wildcats in the area playoff.
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1: So early.
0: Yes, it is. Pour yourself a cup of coffee, go out and gather those eggs, and get ready for the early bird news right here on

0: Fertilizer Production Update. I'm Jessica Dolmel with Washington Ag Watch on the Texas Farm Bureau Radio Network. The world's largest ammonia plant, which is expected to help strengthen the U.S. fertilizer supply chain, is one step closer to opening its doors. U.S. Secretary of Agriculture Brooke Rollins gave us an update on the administration's efforts to bolster domestic fertilizer production and lower fertilizer prices last week, saying the Blue Point project in Louisiana is moving at, quote, Trump speed.
1: Within 45 days, we should see permitting wrapped up on this project to build a $3.7 billion ammonia plant, which, when opened, will become the world's largest ammonia plant in Louisiana. That permitting, they moved at Trump speed, is what we like to say.
0: Rollins said the plant is expected to produce 1.4 million metric tons of ammonia annually and create 313 jobs. Commercial production at the plant is expected to begin in 2029. Rollins also announced USDA is re-scoping projects that have otherwise stalled in USDA's fertilizer product expansion program.
1: FPEP was originally conceived with a very good thought in mind, and that is we have to reshore, onshore our fertilizer production here in America. But what we found when we inherited, began to dig into the program, was that, of course, it focused on climate instead of fertilizer impact. Of the 121 projects that were identified in the last administration, only 8 were moved to completion.
0: The formerly stalled fertilizer projects are now back online, according to Rollins. The secretary said additional announcements on fertilizer production and efforts to lower costs are expected soon. For the Texas Farm Bureau Radio Network, I'm Jessica Dolmel.
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4: 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Astronaut Sally Ride was born on this day, and the Wham-O Company trademarked the name Frisbee in 1959. You don't have to be lazy to appreciate the ease of having perennial garden plants, those you can plant once and harvest for years to come. 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Most take several years to establish before producing an edible harvest. 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

0: Texas State Network, welcome to Texas in the Morning. Coming up,
1: I'm Chris Fox. Three statewide Republican runoff elections, two Democratic, and a handful of locals. It's primary runoff day. Go vote.
0: DEI is no longer evident in one of Texas's largest university systems.
2: Holiday weekend was busy across the state weather-wise, and we have more busy weather coming to start, well, our short NORC week. I'm meteorologist Dan Brunoff. Your forecast coming up.
0: Later, Mike Rogers has the other side of the news. Adam C. is at the TSN Sports Desk. Good Tuesday morning. I'm Kristen Yates. Leading our news this morning, it is Texas primary runoff day, which means TSN's Chris Fox has one last Republican Senate poll.
1: This final poll from Quantas Insights takes into consideration President Trump's endorsement of Texas Attorney General Ken Paxton last week. Paxton leads among likely Republican voters 52% to John Cornyn's 43%. Nearly 25% said Trump's endorsement made them likely to vote for Paxton. Paxton's so confident, he's now working on insulting Nick names for the Democratic primary winner, James Tallarico.
3: Madison had an idea. Come here, Madison. You have to say it the way we talked about, not the whole thing.
4: Low T. Tallarico.
1: Cornyn still focused on Paxton.
5: And I won't dwell on his many scandals. If you're really, really curious, I'll just ask you to refer to a website called crookedken.com.
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0: Well, we have more rain on the way this week and want to remind you to never drive through water covering the roadway. Police body cam footage from Beeville in South Texas shows officers and firefighters rescuing a baby from a car stuck in rushing water. Beeville police say rain moved in before officers could barricade the area to stop traffic.
6: Let's be advised, the car is going towards the creek. We got an infant in the car.
0: No one was hurt, but police say it is an important reminder of how quickly flash floods can turn dangerous. The Texas Commission on Environmental Quality finds the city of Amarillo landfill was not properly covering trash to prevent fires.
7: The notice of violation from the TCEQ issued on May 7th came 10 days before the so-called stinky fire started May 17th, destroying or damaging over 75 homes. KVII Television reports Amarillo City Manager Grayson Path says normally crews are there to detect a fire early and extinguish it. But that was not the case with the stinky fire because the fire was not identified until a report of smoke was received on Sunday, May 17th, when the landfill was not in service. John Mark Dempsey, TSN News.
0: Texas emergency officials urge residents to prepare now for what could be another active hurricane season.
8: Governor Greg Abbott has declared this week Hurricane Preparedness Week in Texas as the state gets ready for the start of the Atlantic hurricane season on June 1st. The Texas Division of Emergency Management says preparation should happen long before a storm forms in the Gulf. Officials recommend that Texans check flood insurance coverage, gather emergency supplies, and review evacuation plans with their families. While the National Hurricane Center forecasts fewer storms overall this season, officials with the agency say that it only takes one major hurricane to devastate vulnerable communities. Emily Capatillo, TSN News.
0: A state audit of the entire UT system shows that all traces of diversity, equity, and inclusion are gone. The state auditor's office investigated from last October through this April, focusing on whether state funds were used in public colleges and universities to support DEI offices, mandatory training, or diversity statements in hiring. It found no violations at the 14 schools that make up the University of Texas system and 15 community colleges. This makes them in compliance with Senate Bill 17, passed in 2023, banning all DEI initiatives. Texas Tech also received a passing grade. Texas A&M was cited with a few non-compliant contracts. Members of the A&M System Board of Regents Committee tell university administrators to do more to address student mental health issues that contribute to student suicides.
9: A&M's Vice President of Student Affairs, Bill Kibler, spoke to the Regents Committee on Academics and Student Affairs 3 days after learning a ninth A&M student had taken their life.
10: A student who withdrew right before the end of our semester, went home, disappeared from his home on May 11th, and then was found on May the 18th.
9: Kibler says A&M needs 12 more full-time counselors to get to a minimum ratio to serve students. Bill Oliver, TSN News.
0: A 17-year-old boy is recovering from a serious shark bite received off the coast of Galveston yesterday.
11: The Coast Guard says the teen suffered serious injuries. Authorities say the teen was boating with his father and another person. Officials say the group was heading back to Galveston when their boat became disabled. After the shark bit the teen, his father applied a tourniquet. The Coast Guard arrived and transported them both to a waiting EMS team. We're told the teen was conscious and alert and taken to a Galveston hospital. There's no word yet on his condition.
0: That's Brian Curtis with KXAS-TV reporting. A Central Texas man, presumably collecting trophy heads, is facing a total of 74 charges after a poaching spree over these last 2 years.
12: About a year ago, game officials discovered at least 13 dead white-tailed deer that had been killed in Comal, Hays, and Bear counties. Only their bodies had been left to decompose, but their heads had been taken. They say the bucks had been shot with a crossbow. They just filed 74 poaching charges against 55-year-old Daryl McGuire of New Braunfels, Texas. They say he fired on the animals at night, either from his vehicle on a public road or from front yards and porches in residential neighborhoods between Austin and San Antonio. Bill McLean, TSN News.
0: Momentum is building for Governor Greg Abbott's five-point property tax reform plan.
13: The governor is promising on his statewide tour that if passed, this will be the biggest tax overhaul in state history, and conservatives say it's needed.
14: The legislature has done some things to control the appetite of local governments, but they've not done enough.
13: James Quintero with the Texas Public Policy Foundation says the most significant part of the plan is that it makes it harder for city leaders to hike taxes. It would need two-thirds voter approval, and properties would be appraised only once every 5 years. Under this proposal. In San Antonio, Michael Board, TSN News.
0: Still to come.
2: Welcome rain across the state over the holiday weekend, and the rain continues in the forecast for many of us as we head into our short work week. I'm meteorologist Dan Brunon. Weather's next.
0: When Texas in the Morning continues.
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0: Welcome back to Texas in the Morning. It's time now for a look at today's weather. Here's TSN Chief Meteorologist Dan Brunoff.
2: All right. A lot of rain around the state here over the holiday weekend. Back to work. I would say school, but the kiddos are out here for the summer, unless they are going to summer school. And we got some rain. Drought-stricken areas of the Panhandle and South Plains are going to see some rain here all the way through the middle of the week. Also, we do have rain coming to the rest of the state off and on through the rest of the week as well. Let's check out radar this morning. We do have numerous showers and storms right now that are working their way out of eastern New Mexico and also into West Texas. Some great news. This is where the drought is the worst right now. And looking at the drought monitor, extreme but exceptional. The two highest levels on the meter up there along and north of a Hereford to Clarendon line. Also, we have an extreme drought level 3 up into the Ark-La-Tex and also down across South Texas. A severe drought across the parts of East Texas along Interstate 10 and out into West Texas and even the low rolling plains around Lubbock in a severe drought right now. So radar right now looking at a new system coming in out of the desert southwest. We have widespread shower and even some rumbles of thunder coming out of New Mexico, working their way towards Plains and Denver City, all to the west of Lubbock, about 60 miles or so. Very heavy rain coming into Odessa and Monahans, getting heavy rain between Fort Stockton and Pecos, butted up against the mountains. Got some heavy rain and some hail across parts of El Paso yesterday. South, let's say the rest of the state, pretty quiet this morning, but checking out the model data here for today. This area of rain will be moving into the panhandle here through the morning and afternoon, through the South Plains, down the Caprock, into the Permian Basin, and then new development. Some of these could become severe from Del Rio down towards Laredo by late this afternoon and evening. And it's going to be a large area of rain that'll stretch from Wichita Falls, moving into Abilene, Brownwood, sometime around dinner time, and into the Hill Country with some heavy rain, maybe a few severe storms around Fredericksburg and Llano and south of I-10, all the way down towards the lower Rio Grande Valley. This area of rain will weaken a little bit as it comes into north and central Texas towards midnight tonight, and this whole area of heavy rain will move into the mid and upper Texas coast and into east Texas by early tomorrow morning, and then everything should clear the Texas coast by tomorrow late afternoon and evening with just a few leftover showers and storms with the upper level low and the panhandle into late Wednesday and Thursday, and some of these storms will regenerate in the northern third of the state Thursday afternoon and into Friday afternoon. Temperatures in the 70s in the rain, 80s if it's not. I'm meteorologist Dan Brunoff in the TSN Forecast Center.
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26: I'm Adam C. with your Texas in the Morning Sports Report. The Houston Astros made waves across the baseball world last night, no-hitting the Texas Rangers in a 9-0 win. The Astros got on the board in the top of the first inning, courtesy of an RBI sac fly from Yordan Alvarez. Later on in the fourth, Alvarez cranked his 16th homer of the year to start the rout. Tetsuya Imai started the game for Houston, pitching 6 scoreless innings while walking 4 batters and striking out 2. The last 2 innings featured Alimber Santa making his MLB debut and getting his first major league strikeout to complete the no-hitter.
27: Called
1: third strike. The Astros' 17th no-hitter. It's a challenge by Brandon Nimmo. For now, it's the seventh no-hitter in the last 8 years, and it is confirmed. The Astros with a no-hitter.
26: Clips courtesy of Todd Collis and the Space City Home Network. With a win, the Astros now sport a four-game winning streak and have the first no-hitter thrown in almost 2 years. The Astros resume their series against the Rangers tonight at Globe Life Field. First pitch is scheduled for 7:05, and coverage will be provided by the Space City Home Network and the Rangers Sports Network. Speaking of the Rangers, manager Skip Schumacher announced yesterday that Corey Seager will likely miss up to another week of action. He's been sidelined since May 15th with lower back inflammation. The San Antonio Spurs are preparing for a big Game 5 matchup against the Oklahoma City Thunder tonight. The Spurs are coming off a blowout Game 4 win that featured Victor Wembanyama exploding for 33 points. For Game 5, the Spurs will be heading back to Loud City to take on the Thunder on the road. The series is tied at 2 games apiece, and a victory would have the Spurs just 1 win away from playing in the NBA Finals. Here's what De'Aaron Fox said when asked if the series feels reset after Game 4.
4: Yeah, best of three. I mean, with the guys that we have in the locker room, the way that we feel, we try to win every game going out there. You know, people think it's a success that we, you know, went 1-1 while we were there, and then went 1-1 while we were here. We want to win every game. You know, we didn't win 60 games this year going on a road trip like, oh, we want to go 3-2 or we want to go 4-1. We've never had that mentality. Every time we step on the court, we're trying to win.
26: 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With your Texas in the Morning Sports Report, I'm Adam C.
0: Up next, Mike Rogers has the other side of the news as Texas in the Morning continues.
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0: And now, TSN's Mike Rogers with the other side of the news.
10: The newest entry in the Guinness book, it's got a rather complicated name.
27: Necrodotus forsteri. I need to catch up on my Latin.
10: You said it better than I could have. But we'll just call it the Australian lungfish.
27: They're found in a very small area along the Gold Coast of Australia in slow-moving rivers. Deep pools.
10: Covered with armor-plated scales, like an armadillo.
28: We're diving deeper, we're down deeper.
10: But one of these lungfish in particular stands out from the rest. Her name is Methuselah. She lives at the California Academy of Sciences in San Francisco.
27: Methuselah is considered the oldest fish in human care.
10: The Academy's Ryan Schaefer says they've had her since 1938.
27: We don't know how old she was when she arrived here, so she could easily be in her hundreds.
10: But in spite of her advanced age, Ryan says she's in pretty good shape. Thriving, in fact, on a diet of earthworms, figs, and seafood.
27: Prawn, we'll cut up some prawn and give it to her. We'll give her clam tongue.
10: Mmm, fattening. Well, she's getting the good stuff, isn't she?
27: She sure is. She's eating better than I am.
10: But other than that, she's just chilling.
27: She usually sits right in front of the window. I don't know if she's showing off. Look how cool I am. I've been here longer than you've been alive kind of deal.
10: Hey, you know the Methuselah in the Old Testament lived to be 969 years old.
27: Yeah, I think I looked it up the other day because I was curious. Who knew she would have this fish that lived that long?
10: She's going to outlive all of us.
27: I sure hope so. I think it would be great for, you know, my children and even my grandchildren to be able to come in and see this fish that their grandpa got to take care of.
10: And I'm Mike Rogers with the other side of the news on TSN.
0: Making news beyond the Lone Star State, President Trump took part in a ceremony at Arlington National Cemetery in Virginia to mark Memorial Day. He paid tribute to the 13 soldiers who have lost their lives in the Iranian conflict and renewed promises to stop Iran's nuclear program. The Secret Service says a man fired a pistol less than a block from the White House perimeter shortly after 6 p.m. on Saturday. The 21-year-old suspect had previously been issued a stay-away notice. NASCAR honored the late Kyle Busch at the Coca-Cola 600 at Charlotte Motor Speedway this weekend. It is confirmed the two-time Cup Series champion died last Thursday from severe pneumonia that progressed into sepsis. A California woman now speaking about an AI fraud that scammed her out of thousands of dollars. A caller using the fake AI voice of her adult daughter claimed the younger woman had been abducted by a Mexican drug cartel. And reading glasses may soon be a thing of the past. The FDA has approved a once-daily eye drop that sharpens near vision in about 30 minutes, lasting up to 10 hours. With Texas in the Morning, I'm Kristen Yates, TSN News.
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12: TSN News, I'm Chelsea Wade, and this is the Lone Star Farm and Ranch Report for Tuesday, May 26th.
13: Holiday weekend was busy across the state weather-wise, and we have more busy weather coming to start, well, our short Nork week.
3: I'm meteorologist Dan Brunoff. Your forecast coming up.
12: We'll also take a look at the markets from Friday's trade. Iranian officials are in Qatar for peace talks, and President Trump is signaling progress has been made on reaching an agreement to end the conflict. News Nation's Kristen Esko reports.
11: On Truth Social, President Trump said Monday the peace talks are, quote, proceeding nicely. He went on to say that any agreement reached to end the war should mandate several Middle Eastern countries, including Saudi Arabia, Qatar, and Pakistan, join the Abraham Accords. The agreements were signed in 2020 under the first Trump administration to try to improve relations between Israel and neighboring countries.
12: Meanwhile, U.S. military forces conducted what they call self-defense strikes in southern Iran. Secretary of State Marco Rubio has pressed for the opening of the Strait of Hormuz as soon as an agreement with Iran is reached, saying the strait will be open one way or another. Fertilizer prices were already elevated before hostilities broke out between the U.S. and Iran, but since then, input prices have reached even new heights.
14: Corey Rosenbusch, president and CEO of the Fertilizer Institute, says fertilizer issues have taken on a life of their own.
15: I was at an annual physical the other day, and the doctor asked me if I had any stress in my life, and I just kind of giggled, and he said, what? And I said, well, I work in the fertilizer industry. He said, oh, man, you guys are really getting hit hard right now. So when your nurse and your doctors are starting to hear about fertilizer in mainstream media, I guess you know that it is a big topic.
14: About a third of the world's urea, 20% of the phosphate, and more than half of the sulfur moves through the Strait of Hormuz every year. But it's been effectively blocked by Iran since March 2nd. Unfortunately, says Rosenbusch, there are no simple or quick answers to bringing those prices back down.
15: Even if the strait were open today, we are not sure of what the damage has been to a lot of these production plants. Some of them had to be taken down because there's no natural gas to run them. In other cases, we do know there has been physical damage due to drone strikes or missile strikes on those facilities. So this isn't purely a open the strait and the product's going to start flowing and the market's going to return to normal.
14: Rosenbusch says it could take months or even years to return to normal production in that region. I'm Mike Davis.
12: Cotton leaders are pushing lawmakers for economic assistance. Tass Smith, National Cotton Council Vice President of Producer Affairs, talks with Cotton Newsline.
16: Growers continue to be faced, you know, with high input costs. Now, while prices have improved, a sharp increase in fertilizer prices, fuel prices are continuing to impact growers. We're really working in conjunction with Chairman Bozeman on the Senate Ag Committee staff, Chairman Hovind, who chairs the Senate Ag Appropriations Committee, to try to get another batch of economic assistance for growers. We've been really grateful for the administration of what they have done. Farmer Bridge Assistance Program, the Emerging Commodity Assistance Program through ECAP last year. But, you know, we're going to start seeing higher reference prices that are going to come starting hitting growers' pocketbooks this fall for the change in the One Big Beautiful Bill Act. But we really think we need one additional assistance bank for these producers that we think will hopefully come sometime this year from Congress. We're really trying to get that done. We also know we got to increase demand, not only, you know, temporary demand, but also permanent demand. And we're really supporting the council's efforts on the Buying American Cotton Act. And we really believe this increased demand for, you know, for brands, retailers, those that source U.S. cotton, will have an impact, positive impact on cotton prices, which will help our cotton prices for here for U.S. growers. So we're really excited about that. That's another initiative we're working on here at NACP.
12: And in other news today, U.S. Meat Export Federation members gathered in Oklahoma City for the annual spring conference.
20: Analyst Ricardo Zuniga told attendees that despite challenges, Central America will remain a growth market for red meat exports because of the Central America Free Trade Agreement, or CAFTA.
21: And the most important story is that it's going to remain a strong market. CAFTA DR, which is the engine for trade with the region that's leveled the playing field for U.S. meat exporters, is going to survive in a very difficult environment for free trade agreements. It's going to be fine. But there are some things to watch that are, you know, potentially could depress demand. One is the disruptions caused by the war in Iran. Another is the general disruptions to CAFTA DR, the trade issues. And then the possibility of increased deportations from the U.S. because the Central America really depends on remittances from the workforce in the United States. And then the last piece is that it's very dependent on the U.S. economy. So if things go well in the United States, Central America tends to do well. If there's a problem in the U.S. economy, then Central America tends to suffer some.
20: He said it was key for industry voices to speak up on the importance of free trade with the region.
21: USMEF and the producers have a voice in what happens in these agreements. And, for example, in the case of CAFTA-DR, which was so important for the success of meat exports to Central America, it was almost dismantled over a 301 investigation involving Nicaragua. And it was a textile industry, but it was industry voices that prevented that from happening and that kept supply chains together and CAFTA together. So CAFTA is now the floor. It's no longer likely to go away, which was very different from the beginning of the year and very different from what's happened in other FTAs, and that's because industry got involved.
20: For more, please visit USMEF.org. For the U.S. Meat Export Federation, I'm John Harris.
12: Still to come, more Ag News, Chief Meteorologist Ann Brunoff's weather and the markets. As the Lone Star Farm and Ranch Report continues, this is TSN News.
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12: And welcome back to the Lone Star Farm and Ranch Report. USDA released its latest cattle on feed report last week.
6: We have more animals coming into the feedlots, fewer of them leaving. And so that is how we end up with the higher inventory on May 1 versus a year ago.
22: USDA livestock economist Michael McConnell summing up this month's USDA cattle on feed report. Total inventory was up 2% year over year, fueled in part by a 6% increase in April of cattle placed in feedlots from 1 year ago. However, marketings of fed cattle decreased 10% from the previous year.
6: That continues the pattern that we've seen through much of the year, where we've seen slower rate of marketings out of feedlots as well as slower steer and heifer slaughter. But much of that is likely due to the fact that although beef prices have been increasing and seasonally have been higher than a year ago, the price for fed cattle right now has also been increasing, but at a higher rate. Margins for packers are not as strong now.
22: Due to extreme dry conditions. I'm Rod Bain reporting for the U.S. Department of Agriculture in Washington, D.C.
12: Texas ranchers are seeing a mixed picture across the state as drought conditions continue to impact much of Texas rangeland. AgriLife experts say timely spring rains have improved forage production in parts of the Cross Timbers, Concho Valley, and Hill Country, giving some producers an opportunity to let stressed pastures recover. Jeff Goodwin with the Texas A&M Center for Grazing Lands and Ranch Management says this could be the year for ranchers in better conditions to ease grazing pressure and allow grasses to rebuild root systems and leaf growth. But statewide, drought is still a major concern. The U.S. Drought Monitor shows about 81% of the state remains in some stage of drought. In harder hit areas like South Texas, Northeast Texas, and the Panhandle, producers are being encouraged to closely evaluate forage supplies and continue drought contingency planning. AgriLife specialists say adaptability remains critical, especially as ranchers make decisions about stocking rates and pasture management. There is some cautious optimism looking ahead. Forecasters say an El Nino pattern could develop later this summer and potentially bring wetter conditions to the southern U.S. Still, they warn producers not to rely on forecasted rain alone. They say healthy grass cover and good grazing management will determine how much benefit rangelands actually receive once moisture returns. Texas emergency officials are urging people across the state to prepare now for what could be another active hurricane season.
7: Governor Greg Abbott has declared this week Hurricane Preparedness Week in Texas as the state gets ready for the start of the Atlantic hurricane season on June 1st. The Texas Division of Emergency Management says preparation should happen long before a storm forms in the Gulf. Officials recommend that Texans check flood insurance coverage, gather emergency supplies, and review evacuation plans with their families. While the National Hurricane Center forecasts fewer storms overall this season, officials with the agency say that it only takes one major hurricane to devastate vulnerable communities. Emily Capatillo, TSN News.
3: 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I'm meteorologist Dan Brunoff. Weather's next.
12: As the Lone Star Farm and Ranch Report continues, this is TSN News.
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12: And we're back with the weather on the Lone Star Farm and Ranch Report. 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
3: All right. A lot of rain around the state here over the holiday weekend. Back to work. I would say school, but the kiddos are out here for the summer, unless they are going to summer school. And we got some rain. Drought-stricken areas of the Panhandle and South Plains are going to see some rain here all the way through the middle of the week. Also, we do have rain coming to the rest of the state off and on through the rest of the week as well. Let's check out radar this morning. We do have numerous showers and storms right now that are working their way out of eastern New Mexico and also into West Texas. Some great news. This is where the drought is the worst right now. And looking at the drought monitor, extreme but exceptional. The two highest levels on the meter up there along and north of a Hereford to Clarendon line. Also, we have an extreme drought level 3 up into the Ark-La-Tex and also down across South Texas. severe drought across the parts of East Texas, along Interstate 10 and out into West Texas, and even the low rolling plains around Lubbock in a severe drought right now. So radar right now looking at a new system coming in out of the desert southwest. We have widespread shower and even some rumbles of thunder coming out of New Mexico, working their way towards Plains and Denver City, off to the west of Lubbock, about 60 miles or so. Very heavy rain coming into Odessa and Monahans, getting heavy rain between Fort Stockton and Pecos, butted up against the mountains. Got some heavy rain and some hail across parts of El Paso yesterday. South, let's say the rest of the state, pretty quiet this morning, but checking out the model data here for today, this area of rain will be moving into the panhandle here through the morning and afternoon, through the South Plains, down the Caprock, into the Permian Basin, and then new development. Some of these could become severe from Del Rio down towards Laredo by late this afternoon and evening. And it's going to be a large area of rain that'll stretch from Wichita Falls, moving into Abilene, Brownwood, sometime around dinner time, and into the Hill Country with some heavy rain, maybe a few severe storms around Fredericksburg and Llano and south of I-10, all the way down towards the lower Rio Grande Valley. This area of rain will weaken a little bit as it comes into north and central Texas towards midnight tonight, and this whole area of heavy rain will move into the mid and upper Texas coast and into east Texas by early tomorrow morning, and then everything should clear the Texas coast by tomorrow late afternoon and evening, with just a few leftover showers and storms with the upper level low and the panhandle into late Wednesday and Thursday. And some of these storms will regenerate in the northern third of the state Thursday afternoon and into Friday afternoon. Temperatures in the 70s in the rain, 80s if it's not. I'm meteorologist Dan Brunoff in the TSN Forecast Center.
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0: I'm Russell Baining, president of the Texas Farm Bureau Ag Fund. Texas agriculture is proud to endorse Senator John Cornyn. 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John has led the fight to secure our border and protect our property rights. 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Texas is a big state with complicated challenges. Senator Cornyn has the work ethic and clout to deliver for farmers and ranchers. 11 other agriculture organizations are joining the Farm Bureau in endorsing Senator Cornyn. 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We are united because Texas needs John Cornyn in the Senate.
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3: 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The markets were closed yesterday for the Memorial Day holiday. Throughout last week, Southern live cattle traded at 260, which is steady with the previous week's weighted average. Northern dress cattle traded at 410 to 412, which is a buck lower to a buck higher. Depending on exactly how many cattle traded, packers may not have to be overly aggressive in this week's market. Boxed beef prices closed lower. 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Base grade spot cotton bids in Texas from $70.67 to higher grades of $77.42 on about 520 bales. The Cutlook A index was down 350 points to 88 cents even. The AWP is 68.68. The live cattle complex ended the day mostly lower, although a couple of the nearby live cattle contracts were able to end the day slightly higher. June live cattle closed up 15 cents at 249.30. August
4: headlines. It is Texas primary runoff day. Among the biggest issues to be decided is the outcome of the race between Ken Paxton and John Cornyn for the Republican Senate bid. Parts of northern Texas are clearing up after Memorial Day storms brought heavy rain, hail, and lightning. A notice of violation regarding the so-called stinky fire in Amarillo. Flames are contained now, but the violation claims the city landfill wasn't properly covering trash to prevent fires. All traces of DEI are gone, according to a state audit of the University of Texas system. This keeps them in compliance with state law. A 17-year-old boy is recovering from a serious shark bite off the coast of Galveston yesterday. He was boating with his dad, and the father was able to apply a tourniquet. In sports, a pivotal Game 5 tonight for the San Antonio Spurs against Oklahoma City, with their series tied 2-2. And in a Texas two-step, the Houston Astros shut out the Texas Rangers yesterday 9-0. With your Texas News headlines, I'm Kristen Yates.
5: Now more than ever, Texas energy security is national security. That's why Governor Greg Abbott and Lieutenant Governor Dan Patrick have endorsed Jim Wright's re-election to Railroad Commissioner. Jim Wright understands how important Texas energy is to make sure we keep America first. 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And he's not stopping there. 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Jim Wright, protecting Texas energy, securing America's future. 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Election Day is May 26th. Political ad paid for.
3: Oil swung between gains and losses as traders assess the outlook for a peace deal to end the conflict in Iran. West Texas Intermediate rose 0.3% to settle at $96.60 a barrel. Brent rose 0.9% to close at $103.54 a barrel. U.S. stocks rose to finish their eighth straight winning week. The S&P 500 rose 28 points to 7,473. The Dow Jones added 294 to close at 50,580. And the NASDAQ added 51 points to end at 26,344. With the Lone Star Farm and Ranch Report, I'm Chelsea Wade, TSN News.
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2: As you bite into a crisp, spicy radish, you're enjoying a vegetable that has been grown around the world for thousands of years. Hi, I'm Melinda Myers, horticulturist and gardening expert. You'll find wild relatives of the radish in China. Egyptian writings indicate they grew them before the pyramids were even built. They used radish seed oil before the introduction of olive oil. The radish made its way to Britain in the mid-16th century and the United States around 1629. This is a relative of turnip, cabbage, broccoli, and even horseradish. Its science name, raphanus, is from the Greek and means quickly appearing. Plant some seeds, and in as few as 30 days, you'll be enjoying fresh radishes. Or try roasting a few for a more savory flavor. Radishes are high in vitamin C, folic acid, and potassium. These vegetables grow best, develop better roots, and have less heat when grown and harvested during cooler weather. Check out our website for this and other gardening tips.

0: Tulsa News. I'm Kristen Yates. Our top story, it is Texas primary runoff day, which means TSN's Chris Fox has one final Republican Senate poll.
1: This final poll from Quantas Insights takes into consideration President Trump's endorsement of Texas Attorney General Ken Paxton last week. Paxton leads among likely Republican voters 52% to John Cornyn's 43%. Nearly 25% said Trump's endorsement made them likely to vote for Paxton. Paxton's so confident, he's now working on insulting nicknames for the Democratic primary winner, James Tallarico.
2: Madison had an idea. Come here, Madison. You have to say it the way we talked about, not the whole thing.
3: Low T Tallarico.
1: Cornyn still focused on Paxton.
4: And I won't dwell on his many scandals. If you're really, really curious, I'll just ask you to refer to a website called crookedken.com.
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0: Texas emergency officials are urging people statewide to prepare now for what could be another active hurricane season.
5: Governor Greg Abbott has declared this week Hurricane Preparedness Week in Texas as the state gets ready for the start of the Atlantic hurricane season on June 1st. The Texas Division of Emergency Management says preparation should happen long before a storm forms in the Gulf. Officials recommend that Texans check flood insurance coverage, gather emergency supplies, and review evacuation plans with their families. While the National Hurricane Center forecasts fewer storms overall this season, officials with the agency say that it only takes one major hurricane to devastate vulnerable communities. Emily Capatillo, TSN News.
0: A state audit of the entire University of Texas system shows that all traces of diversity, equity, and inclusion are gone. The state auditor's office investigated from last October through this April, focusing on whether state funds were used in public colleges and universities to support DEI offices, mandatory training, or diversity statements in hiring. It found no violations at the 14 schools that make up the University of Texas system, along with 15 community colleges. This makes them in compliance with Senate Bill 17, passed in 2023, banning all DEI initiatives. A Central Texas man, presumably collecting trophy heads, faces a total of 74 charges following a two-year poaching spree.
6: About a year ago, game officials discovered at least 13 dead white-tailed deer that had been killed in Comal, Hays, and Bear counties. Only their bodies had been left to decompose, but their heads had been taken. They say the bucks had been shot with a crossbow. They just filed 74 poaching charges against 55-year-old Daryl McGuire of New Braunfels, Texas. They say he fired on the animals at night, either from his vehicle on a public road or from front yards and porches in residential neighborhoods between Austin and San Antonio. Bill McLean, TSN News.
7: Now more than ever, Texas energy security is national security. That's why Governor Greg Abbott and Lieutenant Governor Dan Patrick have endorsed Jim Wright's re-election to Railroad Commissioner. Jim Wright understands how important Texas energy is to make sure we keep America first. Jim Wright is focused on making sure hostile foreign nations can never have direct ownership or indirect influence on Texas energy. And he's not stopping there. Jim Wright will keep radical militant Islamists out of Texas energy, protecting our infrastructure and our future. Look at Jim Wright's results. Record oil revenues topping $6 billion, fueling our economy. Jim Wright knows energy independence is national security, keeping Texas strong and America.
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0: KSST has been reporting the news for Sulphur Springs and Hopkins County since 1947. We couldn't look to the future without remembering our past. These are the History and Heritage Files as compiled and presented by Bill Bradford prior to 2014.
1: These are the History and Heritage Files for the 26th day of May. Sunrise 6:16 a.m., sunset 8:23 p.m., and that's not going to change just a lot for the next couple of months. On this day in 1974, it got up to 92 degrees. It had already been up to 99. That year it reached 100 on June 15th, hit 106 on June 23rd. This day in 1961, Judge Kitts ruled that he did not have the legal authority to call an election to let voters in the Rockdale area determine whether or not they wanted to incorporate into a city. This day in 1970, an overflow crowd attended a patriotic rally in the junior high school gym. This was in the middle of the college student protest over our military action in Vietnam. And in 1974, the Hopkins County Commissioner's Court and the City of Sulphur Springs City Council met to discuss a proposal that the city and the county build a new civic center. They'd put it off Loop 301 there near the airport by where the city had provided land for a new National Guard armory. That was the same week that the Dyke community celebrated its 100th birthday. That was the year that Dyke made the finals in rural progress competition. And let's take you back to Commissioner's Court, May 1984. Good news, bad news? Good news, they found about $400,000. Bad news, they didn't know they'd lost it.

pretend to know anything about music. But this is the Sulphur Springs Wildcat alma mater. But is this the same one they played in '61?

0: It's in the Heritage Files.
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3: It's Tuesday, May 26th, and we're all hanging out here on KSST this morning. I'm John Mark Dempsey. Sure glad to have you tuned in to the proceedings once again. Well, we have a 20% chance of showers and thunderstorms in the forecast today. Otherwise, partly sunny with a high near 83 degrees. Winds will be calm. It's up to a 30% chance of rain overnight. And then tomorrow, quite a good probability of showers and thunderstorms. An 80% probability of rain is what the National Weather Service says, with a high near 80 degrees. And then we have a reasonable chance of rain off and on for the rest of the week. On Thursday, it's a 50% chance of showers and thunderstorms, 40% chance on Friday, and a little bit less over the weekend, Saturday and Sunday. We'll make it a good one, and thanks for sitting in with us on KSST.
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6: We're talking today about shaping the future and looking ahead to your next generation of employee, your next generation of leadership. So I want to start talking about employee engagement, because an engaged employee is so much easier to develop and prepare than someone who isn't engaged. There's also a lot of pressure on relationships with coworkers. But if you think about the bond that you form with your employees and your coworkers, a lot of those memories that you have could be days where everything seemed to go wrong, but maybe everybody stayed late and pitched in, that you have this shared hardship, that you've built camaraderie as a group. And this is actually a chemical response. There's a release of chemicals in our body in times of struggle that help us cope. So our bodies are actually trying to incentivize us. So employees need opportunities to make decisions and experience the results of those decisions. They need a real job description with real goals and milestones to achieve. Second, you want to give feedback often. Ask questions like, what can I do to better support you? Are there any resources that you need to get your job done? Are you stuck on anything that I could help with? Start with you, start from the top. Then we want to create this culture of development. So once a year, each person on a team is asked to write down their top three strengths or the areas that they feel like they've most improved, and their three biggest weaknesses or areas that they feel they need the most work. So just an activity like that can get all of your employees involved in not only their development, but the development of their coworkers, their fellow employees. It's all about creating a positive culture. At least get the conversation started. That's how you start working on this culture of development. Well, a lot of times what we see in both family and non-family businesses are when the current generation doesn't want to let go, there's a multitude of different reasons for why. I mentioned identity. It could be that they have a low level of trust in their employees, so they think if they're not there, the company would fail, or they're protective of the next generation. So really, you want to just start talking about this. I will say that until I'm blue in the face. Start talking about these things. I would start, I've mentioned this before, with an employee engagement survey. Figure out where you are now. You can use SurveyMonkey or some other anonymous polling tool. If that feels a little too formal, you can have these conversations if you think you're going to get honest feedback from your employees. But figure out where your current state is so then you can plan for your future state. So these are just some sample questions that work well in a survey like this. So what three words would you use to describe our culture? Would you recommend a friend to work here? What do we do better than anyone else? What should we do better than anyone else? And if asked, what would you say our company's values are? So I've had some company leaders are afraid of this type of assessment. You know, they think, well, what if we get a whole bunch of negative feedback back? What do we do with that? That is a great spot to start. Those are all different areas of improvement then. The worst thing you can do is do a survey like this and then not respond to it, because you're going to lose motivation and buy-in from your employees. Like, well, why did I just do that? And if you're doing a survey like this and not just having face-to-face conversations, make sure you keep it anonymous. I had one. So you want to figure out where you are now so you can plan for where you want to go next. So a great place to start is evaluating your current state. So that could be your leadership team. It could be what you think the culture is. But again, if you've got a good handle on where you are now, then you can think about your future state and then what do you need to do to get there? What is missing from your current state that would exist in your future state? And you can start taking the steps to get there. Make a list of the conversations you need to have. This can feel like a fire hose. This can feel overwhelming. So if you just start with making a list of the conversations, who do you need to be talking to? And then you can just start checking those off.
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8: Eric Glenn is with the Colorado Cattlemen's Ag Land Trust on what an easement is.
11: When we talk about what's allowed and what's not allowed, it is really dependent on what the landowner is looking to achieve and then what that entity that they're partnering with seeks to do. And again, in an agricultural context, if you're working with my organization, our real objective is to ensure that these working farms and ranches stay working. So really, if you're designing an ag easement, what you're doing is using it as a durability tool. And that means let's keep the land available to do what God intended that land to do, which is to grow food and fiber, provide habitat for wildlife, and provide these other natural resources that are important to the quality of life for all of us. If we do that, if we keep that land intact, it can continue to produce for all of us. And so we can design that easement with that context of durability in a way that allows a landowner to change its crop. If they're growing crops, they can change their crop. If they're raising livestock, they can change their grazing patterns. They can change the livestock that they're grazing. They can move stock tanks where they need to. They can move fences and corrals where they need to. What we're really just focused on is let's identify where we're going to put that major infrastructure in areas where it makes operational sense, and then keep the rest of it open to again be available to produce food and fiber.
8: American Cattle

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5: Well, here we are sharing the start of another fine day together in Hopkins County. You're dialed in to KSST. I'm John Mark Dempsey, and calendar says it is Tuesday, May 26th. And here's what's on our menu for today. It's National Blueberry Cheesecake Day, a food holiday dedicated to celebrating the rich, tangy flavor of blueberry cheesecake and encouraging people to bake, enjoy, and share this classic dessert. 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
5: Born May 26th, 1907, Marion Morrison, better known as the Duke, John Wayne.
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8: How was he, Tom?
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5: And yet another born this day in 1919, the man who played Tonto on The Lone Ranger, Jay Silverheels.

0: 1951, the first female astronaut, Sally Ride. This day in history. May 26, 1868, President Andrew Johnson is acquitted in his impeachment trial. And this day in 1940, during World War II, the evacuation of the British Army from the harbor of Dunkirk, France, begins.
1: Out from the hell that is Dunkirk, back from the steel thrust of the German war machine, comes the BEF. For weeks they have been shelled and bombed from three sides. They had to stagger back to the sea to survive. Round these men there hangs an atmosphere of glory.
0: And our thought for the day is from John Wayne, whose birthday was May 26th. He said, I have tried to live my life so that my family would love me and my friends respect me. The others can do whatever the hell they please. Well, you take it easy today and stay with us here on KSST.
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5: When it comes to a gun suicide attempt, all it takes is a moment.
6: My son Ricky took his life by the use of a firearm. It broke me and I contemplated suicide. My grandson, I was gonna have to be here for him. 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

0: Here's your KSST KRVA FM weather. We have low pressure moving into western Texas today, and that'll bring us some rain tonight and especially on Wednesday. In the meantime, partly sunny, low 80s today, very slight chance of a shower. Overnight, scattered showers and thunderstorms, upper 60s, rain and 80 on Wednesday. I'm meteorologist Steve Hamilton on KSST and KRVA FM.
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3: This past Memorial Day weekend, marking the unofficial start of summer, even though school-aged children are already in full swing of their summer, the countdown begins now. With 40 days until July 4th, what should be the huge 250th anniversary of our country, that semi-quincentennial being celebrated all over the country. And rest assured, you'll be hearing more about that as each day counts down and gets closer. I spent part of my Memorial Day weekend cleaning up around a local cemetery that included several military veterans representing just about every conflict our military has encountered since the late 1800s. Those military veterans' service and sacrifice to our country being honored every year at this time on these Memorial Days. And our upcoming Independence Day celebrations, the oldest annual celebration that our country has, because they quickly celebrated the United States' independence immediately 1 year after the adoption of the Declaration of Independence. Yes, in 1777, several celebrations were held around the 13 colonies, many having 13 gun salutes as 13 gunshots were fired once in the morning and once again as evening fell. There were also speeches, prayers, parades, and fireworks, which is what we have mostly representing Independence Day these days. This year's 250th anniversary of our country's independence, a major milestone that certainly needs to be celebrated. Texas Ag Commissioner Sid Miller reminding families that after school cafeteria is closed for the summer, families can still access meals served by schools, churches, and other nonprofits in partnership with the Texas Department of Agriculture. The summer meal program starts June 1st in Sulphur Springs in conjunction with SSISD. Free breakfast and lunch will be served Monday through Thursday only during the month of June, June 1st through June 30th at the Sulphur Springs Middle School located at 835 Wildcat Way. Children and teens ages 18 and younger are eligible to receive the free meals and do not have to be enrolled in the school district. Breakfast starting at 7:30 a.m., lunch starting at 10:45 a.m. and going until noon. Students will select their meals and eat on site. Commissioner Miller said Texas children should look forward to summer with excitement for the free time to spend with their friends and family members rather than facing the uncertainty of having enough food to eat. You can find out more information about the summer food program by going to their website at summerfood.org.
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7: 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Juneteenth 2026 is going to be celebrating the legacy of Vic Johnson. Friday evening, June 19th, is fun for the kids. And then Saturday, June 20th, is going to be that parade and lunch starting at 1 p.m. celebrating freedom, heritage, unity, and joy. Mahoney Cemetery will be celebrating its 125th anniversary Sunday, June 14th. The celebration will begin immediately after the annual cemetery meeting. That meeting starts at 10:30 a.m. You know where the Mahoney Cemetery is. It's at 3198 County Road 3518 in Sulphur Springs.
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9: A high-tech system to detect tiny pests. And coming up, Commissioner Sid Miller explains how artificial intelligence is helping farmers stay ahead. 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
9: New AI-powered forecasting tools are helping farmers detect and respond earlier to threats like western flower thrips. Texas Ag Commissioner Sid Miller says better predictions mean faster action and less crop damage, especially for specialty crops vulnerable to pests.
11: A&M Research is using AI modeling to accurately predict insect infestations, like thrips is one of the most common ones. So early warning signs are important, you know, for agriculture, because basically on an insect like a thrip, once you get it, you see it, it's too late. What they do is that they predict the thrips population in open field settings, and they're about 90% accurate. By using AI and cutting edge research, we're giving our farmers and ranchers the ability to do more with less. And that's our constant challenge, is we have to produce more with less inputs. They go in there and they take things like the humidity, wind speed, temperature, and they calculate these bug populations. They put out little sticky boards and count the adults, and they can predict, you know, when they're going to have a hatch and when the best time to spray and get ahead of it is. So AI and advanced research in ag culture. It's strengthening rural Texas and our farmers and ranchers. It's actually protects our natural resources too. And hey, we're ensuring that Texas remains at the forefront of American ag culture.
9: Next time on Shoot the Bull.
11: Texas 4-H reaches more than 500,000 Texans, and this new headquarters represents its growth.
9: I'm Chelsea Wade, TSN News.
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0: Tulsa News. I'm Kristen Yates. Our top story, a bit of good news on statewide gas prices average this morning. Regular below $4, diesel below $5 for nearly the first time in a month. $3.99 our average statewide for regular this morning, $4.99 for diesel. For those heading to the polls today, it is open polling as primary runoffs come to an end.
1: Voting in Dallas County in the March primary was a bit of a mess because of confusion over where to cast a ballot.
2: I know you might have had a tough experience on primary election day, but this runoff, we're going back to the old system, and I hope you can get out and go vote.
1: That's Colin Allred. He's in a runoff with Julie Johnson in the Democratic primary for Congressional District 33, both pushing the message of open voting.
3: Yes, it's countywide voting. You can vote at any precinct, any voting center. Make your voice heard. Go vote. We need you to participate.
1: The polls are open until 7 p.m.
0: That's TSN's Russell Scott reporting. An additional reminder, you must vote along the same party lines as you did in the March primary. The search continues for a 10-year-old who went missing in the water at Surfside Beach in Brazoria County. Police say the child was in the water with another child around 5 o'clock Sunday evening when a big wave came through. The other child made it back to shore. The 10-year-old did not. Search crews have used drones and the Coast Guard has joined the search effort. A state audit of the entire University of Texas system shows that all traces of diversity, equity, and inclusion are gone in compliance with state law.
4: The state's second audit of the compliance of public colleges and universities with the state's diversity, equity, and inclusion ban found no violations at the 14 schools that make up the University of Texas system and 15 community colleges. All compliant with Senate Bill 17, passed in 2023. The state auditor's office conducted the investigation from last October through April. This audit focused on whether state funds were used to support DEI offices, mandatory training, or diversity statements in hiring. Texas A&M was cited with a few non-compliant contracts. In Austin, Chris Fox, TSN News.
0: Well, for anyone who needs weekend or summer plans, bring your Lego lovers to the Fort Worth Botanic Garden. A new exhibit called Sean Kenny's Nature Pop, made with Lego bricks, has opened. The Botanic Garden's George Cripps says the exhibit includes over 40 creative animal sculptures, and they're expecting entire families to come enjoy the displays.
5: From younger toddlers, children, infants in strollers, up to grandparents coming with them. And I think everyone in that age group is going to find something to enjoy to looking at.
0: The exhibit is open now, runs through early September. This is TSN News.
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0: 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Sulphur Springs ISD is out of school. So is Como Picton. But Cumbie still has school going on this week, and they're serving a cheesy breadstick with marinara dipper, popcorn chicken salad, dinner roll. 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
2: Well, sun's up again and another day fresh out of the box, and here we are together on KSST. I'm John Mark Dempsey on this Tuesday, May 26th. So good to have you on board with us again this morning. We have a 20% chance of showers and thunderstorms in the forecast today. Otherwise partly sunny, high of 83, winds calm, 30% chance of rain tonight, and it's a 90% probability of showers and thunderstorms on Wednesday with a high about 80. We have James Terry with your Sulphur Springs and Hopkins County birthdays coming up here in just a moment or two. But first of all, some other birthdays to tell you about.
3: Pilgrim, you caused a lot of trouble this morning. Might have got somebody killed, and somebody ought to belt you in the mouth. But I won't. I won't. The hell I won't.
2: Born May 26, 1907, Marion Morrison, better known as the Duke, John Wayne.

0: Stevie Nicks of Fleetwood Mac is 78 today. This day in history. May 26, 1940, during World War II, the evacuation of the British Army from the harbor of Dunkirk, France, begins. This day in 1959, Harvey Haddix of the Pittsburgh Pirates pitches a perfect game for 12 innings versus the Milwaukee Braves, but loses in the 13th inning 2-0. Pirates legendary broadcaster Bob Prince.
1: And if ever any guy deserved to win, it had to be Haddix. Absolutely, utterly fantastic.
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0: Good morning. Time for birthdays again. Our good friend James Terry is here with birthdays. James, good morning.
1: Good morning to you, Chad. Let's see who's on our birthday list for today. These people have a birthday today on the 26th day of May. Happy birthday, Don Bailey, Ace Hamner, Jimmy McDonald, Charles Yarbrough. Happy birthday, Sarah Farmer, Matthew Maxfield, Sarah Jane Pinson Dunn, Stuart Hamm. Barbara Taylor has a birthday today. Doug Franks, happy 28th birthday to Darion Richard Nash. Charlotte Crump has a birthday today. From Picton, Bill Egan has a birthday. So does Rhonda Fox, Darby Arwaski, Jeff Wheat, Pate Young, Jan Heffley. Happy 27th birthday to Sydney Lynn McQueen. Bert Dorner has a birthday, so does Riley Morris, Gloria Nicole Wiling, Mark McKinney, Paula Jordan, Cameron Fralin, and Charlena Coco Green. Happy birthday to all of you folks having your birthdays today on May 26th.
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4: Well, here we are sharing the start of another fine day together in Hopkins County. You're dialed in to KSST. I'm John Mark Dempsey, and calendar says it is Tuesday, May 26th, and here's what's on our menu for today. Some other birthdays and milestones to tell you about.
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4: And another hero of the Western, born this day in 1919, the man who played Tonto on The Lone Ranger, Jay Silverheels.

0: In 1951, the first female astronaut, Sally Ride. This day in history, May 26, 1868, President Andrew Johnson is acquitted in his impeachment trial.
1: I am Dracula.
0: This day in 1897, Irish writer Bram Stoker published the gothic horror classic Dracula, which became the basis for an entire genre of literature and films about vampires. And this day in 1940, during World War II, the evacuation of the British Army from the harbor of Dunkirk, France, begins.
2: Out from the hell that is Dunkirk, back from the steel thrust of the German war machine, comes the BEF. For weeks they have been shelled and bombed from three sides. They had to stagger back to the sea to survive. Round these men there hangs an atmosphere of glory.
0: We have a 20% chance of showers and thunderstorms in the forecast today, otherwise partly sunny with a high about 83. And on Wednesday, then, it's a 90% chance of showers and thunderstorms. And a chance of rain the rest of the week and into the weekend. Well, you take it easy today and stay with us here on KSST.

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1: Here's your KSST KRVA FM weather. We have low pressure moving into western Texas today, and that'll bring us some rain tonight and especially on Wednesday. In the meantime, partly sunny, low 80s today, very slight chance of a shower. Overnight, scattered showers and thunderstorms, upper 60s, rain and 80 on Wednesday. I'm meteorologist Steve Hamilton on KSST and KRVA FM.
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0: morning. This is Morning News Break from the Texas State Network. I'm Kristen Yates. Leading our news this morning, there are three statewide primary runoff elections on the Republican side being decided today, two on the Democratic side, plus a handful of local congressional races. In honor of primary runoff day, TSN's Chris Fox has one last poll.
1: 87% of likely Republican voters say they were aware of President Trump's endorsement of Attorney General Ken Paxton when they were polled. 52% chose Paxton, 43% went with Cornyn. Nearly 25% say they sided with Trump's endorsement. Paxton's so confident, he's now spending time coming up with insulting nicknames for the Democratic opponent in November. State Rep. James Tallarico.
2: How about we get one more? Tofu Tallarico.
1: Cornyn with a final message for the voters.
3: I have every confidence we will win this race. It's because I've worked for decades try to make sure that the Republican Party leads this great state.
1: The polls close tonight at 7 p.m. in Austin. Chris Fox, TSN News.
0: For anyone heading to the polls today, a reminder, it is open polling.
4: Voting in Dallas County in the March primary was a bit of a mess because of confusion over where to cast a ballot.
5: I know you might have had a tough experience on primary election day, but this runoff, we're going back to the old system, and I hope you can get out and go vote.
4: That's Colin Allred. He's in a runoff with Julie Johnson in the Democratic primary for Congressional District 33, both pushing the message of open voting.
6: Yes, it's countywide voting. You can vote at any precinct, any voting center. Make your voice heard. Go vote. We need you to participate.
4: The polls are open until 7 p.m.
0: That's TSN's Russell Scott reporting. An additional reminder that you must vote along the same party lines as you did in the March primary. Well, some areas will have more rain on the way this week as parts of northern Texas are cleaning up from yesterday. And we want to remind you to never drive through water covering the roadway. Police body cam video from Beeville in South Texas shows officers and firefighters rescuing a baby from a car stuck in rushing water. Beeville police say rain moved in before officers could barricade the area to stop traffic.
7: Let's be advised, the car is going towards the creek. We got an infant in the car.
0: No one was hurt, but police say it's an important reminder of how quickly flash flooding can turn dangerous. Emergency officials are urging people statewide to prepare now for what could be another active hurricane season.
8: Governor Greg Abbott has declared this week Hurricane Preparedness Week in Texas as the state gets ready for the start of the Atlantic hurricane season on June 1st. The Texas Division of Emergency Management says preparation should happen long before a storm forms in the Gulf. Officials recommend that Texans check flood insurance coverage, gather emergency supplies, and review evacuation plans with their families. While the National Hurricane Center forecasts fewer storms overall this season, officials with the agency say that it only takes one major hurricane to devastate vulnerable communities. Emily Capatillo, TSN News.
0: More of your statewide news is just ahead on TSN's Morning News Break.
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0: Welcome back to Morning News Break. A passing grade for the entire University of Texas system when it comes to compliance with the state's ban on diversity, equity, and inclusion initiatives. The state auditor's office investigated from last October through this April. It was officially found that in the 14 schools that make up the UT system, as well as 15 community colleges, no state funds were used to support DEI offices, mandatory training, or diversity statements in hiring. This means they comply with Senate Bill 17, passed in 2023. That led to the layoffs of hundreds in public higher education statewide. Texas Tech also received a passing grade from the state auditors. A&M was cited with a few non-compliant contracts. Members of the A&M System Board of Regents Committee tell university administrators to do more to address student mental health issues that have contributed to student suicides.
12: A&M's Vice President of Student Affairs, Bill Kibler, spoke to the Regents Committee on Academics and Student Affairs 3 days after learning a ninth A&M student had taken their life.
13: A student who withdrew right before the end of our semester, went home, disappeared from his home on May 11th, and then was found on May the 18th.
12: Kibler says A&M needs 12 more full-time counselors to get to a minimum ratio to serve students. Bill Oliver, TSN News.
0: A 17-year-old boy is recovering from a serious shark bite received off the coast of Galveston yesterday.
14: The Coast Guard says the teen suffered serious injuries. Authorities say the teen was boating with his father and another person. Officials say the group was heading back to Galveston when their boat became disabled. After the shark bit the teen, his father applied a tourniquet. The Coast Guard arrived and transported them both to a waiting EMS team. We're told the teen was conscious and alert and taken to a Galveston hospital. There's no word yet on his condition.
0: That's Brian Curtis with KXAS-TV reporting. A Central Texas man, presumably collecting trophy heads, faces a total of 74 charges after a two-year poaching spree.
15: About a year ago, game officials discovered at least 13 dead white-tailed deer that had been killed in Comal, Hays, and Bear counties. Only their bodies had been left to decompose, but their heads had been taken. They say the bucks had been shot with a crossbow. They just filed 74 poaching charges against 55-year-old Daryl McGuire of New Braunfels, Texas. They say he fired on the animals at night, either from his vehicle on a public road or from front yards and porches in residential neighborhoods between Austin and San Antonio. Bill McLean, TSN News.
0: Momentum is building for Governor Abbott's five-point property tax reform plan.
16: The governor is promising on his statewide tour that if passed, this would be the biggest tax overhaul in state history, and conservatives say it's needed.
17: The legislature has done some things to control the appetite of local governments, but they've not done enough.
16: James Quintero with the Texas Public Policy Foundation says the most significant part of the plan is that it makes it harder for city leaders to hike taxes. It would need two-thirds voter approval, and properties would be appraised only once every 5 years under this proposal. In San Antonio, Michael Board, TSN News.
0: Well, tonight is a pivotal Game 5 for the San Antonio Spurs against Oklahoma City, but some fans have been letting premature post-game celebrations get a bit out of control.
18: And the Spurs are doing well. There's a spirit here in our city that I think is unmatched in the country.
19: San Antonio Councilmember Mark White, who sits on the Public Safety Committee, tells News 4, scenes of dangerous celebrations appearing on social media are a concern.
18: God forbid anybody gets hurt in one of these celebrations. You know, that's something that nobody wants.
19: But with the team just two wins away from reaching the NBA Finals.
18: Be responsible, use common sense, enjoy what's going on, but don't put anybody else at risk.
19: Eric Lankum, TSN News.
0: More of your Game 5 preview and TSN Sports coming shortly, but first it's time for our app of the day. Here's David Rankin.
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1: The newest entry in the Guinness Book, it's got a rather complicated name.
2: Nicrodatus forsteri. I need to catch up on my Latin.
1: You said it better than I could have. But we'll just call it the Australian lungfish.
2: They're found in a very small area along the Gold Coast of Australia, in slow-moving rivers, deep pools.
1: Covered with armor-plated scales, like an armadillo.
3: We're diving deeper, we're down deeper.
1: But one of these lungfish in particular stands out from the rest. Her name is Methuselah. She lives at the California Academy of Sciences in San Francisco.
2: Methuselah is considered the oldest fish in human care.
1: The Academy's Ryan Schaefer says they've had her since 1938.
2: We don't know how old she was when she arrived here, so she could easily be in her hundreds.
1: But in spite of her advanced age, Ryan says she's in pretty good shape. Thriving, in fact, on a diet of earthworms, figs, and seafood.
2: Prawn, we'll cut up some prawn and give it to her. We'll give her clam tongue.
1: Mmm, fattening. Well, she's getting the good stuff, isn't she?
2: She sure is. She's eating better than I am.
1: But other than that, she's just chilling.
2: She usually sits right in front of the window. I don't know if she's showing off. Look how cool I am. I've been here longer than you've been alive kind of deal.
1: Hey, you know, the Methuselah in the Old Testament lived to be 969 years old.
2: Yeah, I think I looked it up the other day because I was curious. Who knew she would have this fish that lived that long?
1: She's going to outlive all of us.
2: I sure hope so. I sure hope so. I think it'd be great for, you know, my children and even my grandchildren to be able to come in and see this fish that their grandpa got to take care of.
1: And I'm Mike Rogers with the other side of the news on TSN.
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4: I'm Adam C. with your TSN Sports Minute. The Women's College World Series is set to begin this Thursday, and two of the teams competing are from Texas. The first of the duo is the 11th-ranked Texas Tech Red Raiders, who are set to take on the Mississippi State Bulldogs. That matchup is set for Thursday at 11 in the morning. The next game will feature the second-ranked Texas Longhorns going up against the number 7 Tennessee Lady Volunteers. That game is set for 1:30, and both games will be on ESPN. The San Antonio Spurs are preparing for a Big Game 5 matchup against the Oklahoma City Thunder tonight. The Spurs are coming off a blowout Game 4 win that featured Victor Wembanyama exploding for 33 points. The series is tied at 2 games apiece, and a victory would have the Spurs just 1 win away from playing in the NBA Finals. Tonight's game is set to tip off at 7:30, and coverage will be provided by NBC and Peacock. I'm Adam C. with your TSN Sports Minute.
0: Recapping our top story, it is primary runoff election day. 3 elections on the Republican side, 2 on the Democratic side, plus a handful of local congressional races. Polls are open until 7 o'clock tonight.
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26: This past Memorial Day weekend, marking the unofficial start of summer,
7: Even though school-aged children are already in full swing of their summer, the countdown begins now. With 40 days until July 4th, what should be the huge 250th anniversary of our country, that semi-quincentennial, being celebrated all over the country. And rest assured, you'll be hearing more about that as each day counts down and gets closer. I spent part of my Memorial Day weekend cleaning up around a local cemetery that included several military veterans representing just about every conflict our military has encountered since the late 1800s. Those military veterans' service and sacrifice to our country being honored every year at this time on these Memorial Days, and our upcoming Independence Day celebrations, the oldest annual celebration that our country has, because they quickly celebrated the United States' independence immediately 1 year after the adoption of the Declaration of Independence. Yes, in 1777, several celebrations were held around the 13 colonies, many having 13 gun salutes as 13 gunshots were fired once in the morning and once again as evening fell. There were also speeches, prayers, parades, and fireworks, which is what we have mostly representing Independence Day these days. This year's 250th anniversary of our country's independence, a major milestone that certainly needs to be celebrated. Texas Ag Commissioner Sid Miller reminding families that after school cafeterias close for the summer, families can still access meals served by schools, churches, and other nonprofits in partnership with the Texas Department of Agriculture. The summer meal program starts June 1st in Sulphur Springs in conjunction with SSISD. Free breakfast and lunch will be served Monday through Thursday only during the month of June, June 1st through June 30th at the Sulphur Springs Middle School located at 835 Wildcat Way. Children and teens ages 18 and younger are eligible to receive the free meals and do not have to be enrolled in the school district. Breakfast starting at 7:30 a.m., lunch starting at 10:45 a.m. and going until noon. Students will select their meals and eat on site. Commissioner Miller said Texas children should look forward to summer with excitement for the free time to spend with their friends and family members rather than facing the uncertainty of having enough food to eat. You can find out more information about the summer food program by going to their website at summerfood.org.
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0: heritage, unity, and joy. Mahoney Cemetery will be celebrating its 125th anniversary Sunday, June 14th. The celebration will begin immediately after the annual cemetery meeting. That meeting starts at 10:30 a.m. You know where the Mahoney Cemetery is. It's at 3198 County Road 3518 in Sulphur Springs. This week's family movie on Celebration Plaza is Transformers 1. This week's family movie on Celebration Plaza is The Bad Guys 2.
1: It's Tuesday, May 26th, and we're all hanging out here on KSST this morning. I'm John Mark Dempsey, sure glad to have you tuned in to the proceedings once again. Well, we have a 20% chance of showers and thunderstorms in the forecast today, otherwise partly sunny with a high near 83 degrees. Winds will be calm. It's up to a 30% chance of rain overnight, and then tomorrow, quite a good probability of showers and thunderstorms, and 80% probability of rain is what the National Weather Service says, with a high near 80 degrees. And then we have a reasonable chance of rain off and on for the rest of the week. On Thursday, it's a 50% chance of showers and thunderstorms, 40% chance on Friday, and a little bit less over the weekend, Saturday and Sunday. Coming up after 8 o'clock, we have Bill Bradford with the History and Heritage Files. And at 8:30 this morning, Tumbleweed Smith and the Sound of Texas. We'll make it a good one, and thanks for sitting in with us on KSST.

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0: KSST has been reporting the news for Sulphur Springs and Hopkins County since 1947. We couldn't look to the future without remembering our past. These are the History and Heritage Files as compiled and presented by Bill Bradford prior to 2014.
1: These are the History and Heritage Files for the 26th day of May. Sunrise 6:16 a.m., sunset 8:23 p.m., and that's not going to change just a lot for the next couple of months. On this day in 1974, it got up to 92 degrees. It had already been up to 99. That year it reached 100 on June 15th, hit 106 on June 23rd. This day in 1961, Judge Kitts ruled that he did not have the legal authority to call an election to let voters in the Rockdale area determine whether or not they wanted to incorporate into a city. This day in 1970, an overflow crowd attended a patriotic rally in the junior high school gym. This was in the middle of the college student protest over our military action in Vietnam. And in 1974, the Hopkins County Commissioner's Court and the City of Sulphur Springs City Council met to discuss a proposal that the city and the county build a new civic center. They'd put it off Loop 301 there near the airport by where the city had provided land for a new National Guard armory. That was the same week that the Dyke community celebrated its 100th birthday. That was the year that Dyke made the finals in Rural Progress Competition. And let's take you back to Commissioner's Court, May 1984. Good news, bad news? Good news, they found about $400,000. Bad news, they didn't know they'd lost it.
2: House, come on.

don't pretend to know anything about music. But this is the Sulphur Springs Wildcat alma mater. But is this the same one they played in '61?

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0: Residents of Corpus Christi love where they live.
3: This is a sparkling city by the sea. They all believe that. The 300,000 people, really about 320 if you take the entire coastal bend. There's a lot of things to do in Corpus Christi. The number one tourist attraction is, of course, the beach. Hundreds of thousands of people, especially from Texas, it's a great place you can drive to. You don't have to fly. And people come here to spend spring break, and they come here for summer vacations, and they come from all over the United States because we do have beautiful beaches.
0: Chris Adler got to Corpus 52 years ago because she heard it was an interesting place.
3: I came here when I graduated college. I'd never even been to Corpus Christi. You want to go somewhere? And so I went in and interviewed, and he told me all about Corpus Christi, and I thought, oh my God, I've never even been to the beach. So I've been here that long.
0: When Corpus residents go out of town, they brag about where they live.
3: We have two fabulous colleges here, Del Mar College and Texas A&M Corpus Christi. We have a great symphony, and we have a wonderful aquarium here, the Texas State Aquarium. We have great things all around to do, and hunting and fishing and water skiing and all kind of water activities. We have a brand new bridge, $1 billion bridge we have in Corpus Christi. It just took us like 10 years to build it. It's just been finished in the past couple of months, and it's fabulous. It is so beautiful, and we're so proud of it. But you start there, and you can drive all the way down Corpus Christi. It's about 5-6 miles, something like that. People walk it. People run it. We have marathons along the water. It's a great place to walk and smell the sea air, and it's beautiful.
0: The Corpus Christi Tea Heads attract lots of visitors.
3: Well, there are streets that go out into the bay. They're just like a little island that are out there, and you can drive off of Ocean Drive and drive out to the Tea Heads and park your car and fish for 6 hours if you want to, or take a walk around the water down there. There's several restaurants that are down on the Tea Heads. It's just three individual pieces of property that people in Corpus Christi and visitors go to.
0: Chris Adler of Corpus Christi. I'm Tumbleweed Smith with the Sound of Texas.

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1: Here's your KSST KRVA FM weather. We have low pressure moving into western Texas today, and that'll bring us some rain tonight and especially on Wednesday. In the meantime, partly sunny, low 80s today, very slight chance of a shower. Overnight, scattered showers and thunderstorms, upper 60s, rain and 80 on Wednesday. I'm meteorologist Steve Hamilton on KSST and KRVA FM.
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1: Three statewide primary runoff elections on the Republican side, two on the Democratic side, and a handful of local congressional races. It's primary runoff day, and to celebrate, TSN's Chris Fox has one last poll.
2: 87% of likely Republican voters say they were aware of President Trump's endorsement of Attorney General Ken Paxton when they were polled. 52% chose Paxton. 43% went with Cornyn. Nearly 25% say they sided with Trump's endorsement. Paxton's so confident, he's now spending time coming up with insulting nicknames for the Democratic opponent in November. State Rep. James Tallarico.
3: How about we get one more? Tofu Tallarico.
2: Cornyn with a final message for the voters.
4: I have every confidence we will win this race. It's because I've worked for decades to try to make sure that the Republican Party leads this great state.
2: The polls close tonight at 7 p.m. In Austin, Chris Fox, TSN News.
1: Legos have invaded the Fort Worth Botanic Gardens, but in a good way. It's a new summer exhibit, Sean Kenny's Nature Pop Made with Lego Bricks. The Botanic Gardens' George Cripps says the artist is even recognized by the Lego company.
5: He's an award-winning Lego certified professional. The Lego organization only certifies certain people to create works with their pieces, and he's one of them.
1: The exhibit's open now at the Fort Worth Botanic Gardens and will be through early September. The Lego artwork features scientific facts and is designed for all age groups. And it's a pivotal Game 5 tonight for the San Antonio Spurs against the defending champion Oklahoma City Thunder, but some fans have been letting premature celebrations get a bit out of control.
6: When the Spurs are doing well, there's a spirit here in our city that I think is unmatched in the country.
7: San Antonio Councilmember Mark White, who sits on the Public Safety Committee, tells News 4, scenes of dangerous celebrations appearing on social media are a concern.
6: God forbid anybody gets hurt in one of these celebrations. You know, that's something that nobody wants.
7: But with the team just two wins away from reaching the NBA Finals.
6: Be responsible, use common sense, enjoy what's going on, but don't put anybody else at risk.
7: Eric Lankum, TSN News.
1: Time now for a TSN business update brought to you by ASCO Equipment. Shares are mixed in Europe and Asia after the U.S. military said it carried out what it called self-defense strikes in southern Iran, including one missile launch site and boats placing mines. The attacks came even as President Donald Trump said on social media that negotiations on ending the war were proceeding nicely. U.S. futures jumped while oil prices were mixed, with Brent crude trading below $100 a barrel. Markets are closed in the U.S. on Monday for the Memorial Day holiday. Friday, the S&P 500 added 0.4%, the Dow Industrials climbed 0.6%, and the NASDAQ Composite gained 0.2%. This is TSN News.
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1: Israel's military is clashing with the Hezbollah militant group along a strategic river in Lebanon. This happens as Israeli troops push farther north just days before Lebanese and Israeli delegations are set to meet for talks in Washington. President Donald Trump is scheduled to get a medical exam today, putting his health back under public scrutiny. The 79-year-old president is scheduled to visit Walter Reed National Military Medical Center for what the White House called annual preventative medical and dental exams. A spring heat wave is scorching parts of Western Europe, breaking temperature records and triggering government warnings. Several drownings have been reported in Britain and France as people try to cool down. Ukraine's air force says Russia launched over 100 drones and two ballistic missiles at Ukraine overnight. The attacks follow Russia's warning to foreign citizens and diplomats on Monday to leave Kyiv, citing its planned systemic strikes on the Ukrainian capital. I'm Tristan Ryans, TSN News.

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2: Here's your KSST KRVA FM weather. We have low pressure moving into western Texas today, and that'll bring us some rain tonight and especially on Wednesday. In the meantime, partly sunny, low 80s today, very slight chance of a shower. Overnight, scattered showers and thunderstorms, upper 60s, rain and 80 on Wednesday. I'm meteorologist Steve Hamilton on KSST and KRVA-FM.
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0: 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It's martini time, and we've got the soundtrack to celebrate.
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5: The Texas Rangers were on the wrong side of a pitcher's duel yesterday, falling to the Arizona Diamondbacks 1-0. The Diamondbacks got on the board early in the top of the first inning with two straight doubles to score the only run of the game. The Rangers opened the bottom of the first with two straight singles, but were unable to score. The bats continued to struggle for the rest of the game, with the team totaling just four hits on the day. With the loss, the Rangers have been shut out for the second time this season, and they're 2.5 games behind the Athletics for first place in the AL West. Texas will play the second game of their home series against the Diamondbacks tonight. First pitch is set for 7:05. And coverage will be provided by the Rangers Sports Network. With your Texas Rangers report, I'm Adam C.
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2: Retired Air Force Brigadier General Mike Houston McClendon has been convicted of continuous sexual assault of a child under the age of 14. The 72-year-old Sulphur Springs man being sentenced to 40 years in prison without the possibility of parole. General McClendon, a 1975 graduate of the U.S. Air Force Academy, initially flew the A-7D fighter in the Tactical Air Command, highly decorated during his service in the United States Air Force, becoming a senior pilot with more than 10,000 hours in more than 35 types of aircraft, ranging from helicopters to fighters to transports. As a civilian, he became a captain for a major airline flying internationally. McClendon arrested back in May of 2024, being accused of an offense happening in the year 2014. The highly decorated Brigadier General arrested on that first-degree felony charge, having his bail set at $100,000 back then. That case making its way through the courts over the last couple of years, finally culminating in the conviction this week, with the case prosecuted by District Attorney Will Ramsey and Assistant District Attorney Zach Blackman, resulting in the guilty verdict of Mike Houston McClendon receiving the sentence of 40 years in prison without the possibility of parole.
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3: Cattle open the day trading mixed, corn is lower. I'm Tom Nicoletti with the market update from the Texas Farm Bureau Radio Network. June live cattle up $1.45 at $250.75. August live cattle higher by 95 cents at $240.55. September feeder cattle down 107, coming in at $347.97. October feeders down 115 at $344.77. July corn lower by 4 to 459 and a quarter. September corn down 3 3/4 at 466 a bushel. July Kansas City hard red winter wheat lower by 1 at 681 a bushel. July cotton up 31 at 77.73. December cotton higher by 84 at 80.17. July West Texas crude oil down 378 at 92.82 a barrel. I'm Tom Nicoletti with the Texas Farm Bureau Radio Network.
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1: TSN News, I'm Kristen Yates. Our top story today is the final day for the Texas primary runoffs, and as often happens, it will be decided by a small number of voters.
2: Only 4% of registered voters across the state voted early last Monday through Friday. A fact of life in Texas politics, few people show up during the busy graduation season for an election after the Memorial Day holiday. We know roughly 850,000 Republicans have voted so far, nearly 500,000 short from the 1.3 million voters in March's first round.
1: Phil Prazen with KXAS-TV compares that with the Democrats' early voting turnout of under 350,000. Well, some areas will see more rain on the way this week, and we want to remind you to never drive through flooded road crossings. Police body cam footage from Beeville in South Texas shows officers and firefighters rescuing a baby from a car stuck in rushing water. Police say rain moved in before officers could barricade the area to stop traffic.
3: It's being advised the car is going towards the creek. We got an infant in the car.
1: No one was hurt, but police say it is an important reminder of how quickly flash flooding can turn dangerous. The search continues for a 10-year-old child who went missing in the water at Surfside Beach in Brazoria County. Police say the child was in the water with another child about 5 o'clock Sunday evening when a large wave came through. The other child made it back to shore. The 10-year-old did not. Search crews have used drones, and the Coast Guard has joined the effort. A 17-year-old boy is recovering after a shark bite off the coast of Galveston. The Coast Guard saying the teen was boating with his father and another person yesterday when their boat got disabled. After the shark bit the teen, his father managed to put on a tourniquet till help arrived. The Coast Guard got the teen and his father to EMS. The teen was apparently conscious and alert when he was taken to a Galveston hospital. A state audit of the entire University of Texas system shows that all traces of diversity, equity, and inclusion are gone in compliance with state law.
4: The state's second audit of the compliance of public colleges and universities with the state's diversity, equity, and inclusion ban found no violations at the 14 schools that make up the University of Texas system and 15 community colleges. All compliant with Senate Bill 17, passed in 2023. The state auditor's office conducted the investigation from last October through April. This audit focused on whether state funds were used to support DEI offices, mandatory training, or diversity statements in hiring. Texas A&M was cited with a few non-compliant contracts. In Austin, Chris Fox, TSN News.
5: Now more than ever, Texas energy security is national security. That's why Governor Greg Abbott and Lieutenant Governor Dan Patrick have endorsed Jim Wright's re-election to Railroad Commissioner. Jim Wright understands how important Texas energy is to make sure we keep America first. Jim Wright is focused on making sure hostile foreign nations can never have direct ownership or indirect influence on Texas energy. And he's not stopping there. Jim Wright will keep radical militant Islamists out of Texas energy, protecting our infrastructure and our future. 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Re-elect Jim Wright for Railroad Commissioner. 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
1: Iranian officials are in Qatar today, continuing negotiations for an end to the conflict with the U.S. The two main sticking points between the countries come down to control of the Strait of Hormuz and the future of Iran's nuclear program. Much of the Deep South preparing for a new round of heavy rain and thunderstorms today. Deaths have been reported in Mississippi and South Carolina. Six men allegedly connected to a series of burglaries at the homes of star athletes, including Travis Kelce and Patrick Mahomes in 2024, are now under arrest in South America. The New York Knicks return to the NBA Finals for the first time in 27 years. They await the outcome of the ongoing San Antonio-Oklahoma City matchup. That tied at two games apiece, Game 5 tipping off tonight. I'm Kristen Yates, TSN News.
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7: Here's your KSST KRVA FM weather. We have low pressure moving into western Texas today, and that'll bring us some rain tonight and especially on Wednesday. In the meantime, partly sunny, low 80s today, very slight chance of a shower. Overnight, scattered showers and thunderstorms, upper 60s, rain and 80 on Wednesday. I'm meteorologist Steve Hamilton on KSST and KRVA FM.
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5: 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It's the time of year that performance horses are really busy and some get sore joints and need some anti-inflammatories. One of the major methods of treating these joints is injecting them with various substances to decrease inflammation and decrease pain and lameness. The old standby is cortisone. And it's a great drug, but can lead to side effects. One of the cortisone medications is Depo-Medrol, and it has been shown to degrade articular cartilage of the joint with long-term use. Triamcinolone is another steroid commonly used in joints, and although it is effective and does not damage cartilage, it does cause an increase in blood insulin in some horses. If the horse has equine metabolic syndrome and is insulin resistant, which is not uncommon in our horse population, an injection in the joint of triamcinolone could lead to laminitis and founder. So although cortisone is still used routinely and works well, some horses may need other options, and these are generally orthobiologics injected into the joint. Dr. Aaron Contino indicated at the American Association of Equine Practitioners Convention that there are multiple orthobiologics available, and they are a little bit different, but the goal is to decrease inflammatory mediators in the joint. All of these orthobiologics have long names and are generally discussed with acronyms and are sometimes called alphabet soup of orthobiologics, with names like ACS, IRAP, PRP, A2M, and MSC. Although these products have been studied in horses, there is very little information on which ones work the best in which situation in horses, although there is some comparative information in humans. Join me on our next program as I will briefly discuss all of these different orthobiologic options. This is Texas Vet News. I'm Dr. Bob Judd on the Texas Farm Bureau Radio Network.
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9: 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I'm Tom Nicoletti with the market update from the Texas Farm Bureau Radio Network. June live cattle higher by 2 cents at 249.32. August live cattle up $1.07 at 240.67. September feeder cattle higher by 227 at 349.17. October feeders up 222 at 345.85. July corn down 5.5 at 457.75. July, Kansas City hardbred winter wheat lower by a quarter at 681.75. July cotton up 16 points at 77.58. December cotton higher by 56 at 79.89. July, West Texas crude oil lower by 265 at $93.95 a barrel. I'm Tom Nicoletti with the Texas Farm Bureau Radio Network.
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2: The Texas Longhorns are the number 6 overall seed in the NCAA baseball tournament and will host a regional this weekend. It's the 65th appearance in the tournament for the Longhorns, the most all time. Texas will open the tournament against Holy Cross. First pitch is scheduled for noon on Friday. Tarleton State and California Santa Barbara round out the field. Texas coach Jim Schlossnagel.
3: First of all, I think this is either my 29th or 30th regional. And I was telling somebody this morning that it's like Christmas morning to me. And I know we're at Texas and we're supposed to, you know, Texas is supposed to do this and that and the other. But you look at the programs whose names didn't come up there, LSU and Vanderbilt and TCU and, you know, some of the great programs in the last decades over in college baseball. So a couple of injuries here and there, ball bounces a different way, you lose a couple one-run games. So I never take this day for granted. I enjoy it. I'm going to go have a good lunch and then go to work.
2: Texas A&M will also host a regional, including Lamar, Texas State, and Southern Cal. The Aggies play Lamar at 3 p.m. Friday. A&M is seeded 12th in the playoffs. In the NCAA Softball World Series, Texas Tech will play Mississippi State at 11 a.m. Thursday, and Texas will play Tennessee at 1:30, also Thursday, in Oklahoma City.
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1: TSN News, I'm Kristen Yates. Our top story, some areas of Texas may see more storms and heavy rain on the way.
2: Drought-stricken areas of the Panhandle and South Plains are going to see some rain here all the way through the middle of the week. Also, we do have rain coming to the rest of the state off and on through the rest of the week as well.
1: Chief Meteorologist Dan Brunoff saying a large swath of rain could cover the Permian Basin to Abilene to Wichita Falls through this evening, as well as parts of north and central Texas. More rain possible for parts of the coast. Bend area with everything mostly clearing out at some point tomorrow. It is Texas primary runoff day, which means TSN's Chris Fox has one final Republican Senate poll.
3: This final poll from Quantas Insights takes into consideration President Trump's endorsement of Texas Attorney General Ken Paxton last week. Paxton leads among likely Republican voters 52% to John Cornyn's 43%. Nearly 25% said Trump's endorsement made them likely to vote for Paxton. Paxton so confident he's now working on insulting nicknames for the Democratic primary winner, James Tallarico.
4: Madison had an idea. Come here, Madison. You have to say it the way we talked about, not the whole thing.
5: Hello, T. Tallarico.
3: Cornyn still focused on Paxton.
6: And I won't dwell on his many scandals. If you're really, really curious, I'll just ask you to refer to a website called crookedken.com.
3: In Austin, Chris Fox, TSN News.
1: A state audit of the entire University of Texas system shows all traces of diversity, equity, and inclusion are gone. The state auditor's office investigated from last October through April. It focused on whether state funds were used in public colleges and universities to support DEI offices, mandatory training, or diversity statements in hiring. It found no violations at the 14 schools that make up the UT system, as well as 15 community colleges. That brings them in compliance with Senate Bill 17, passed in 2023. It is a pivotal Game 5 tonight for the San Antonio Spurs against Oklahoma City, but some fans have been letting post-game celebrations to this point get a bit out of control.
7: And the Spurs are doing well. There's a spirit here in our city that I think is unmatched in the country.
0: San Antonio Councilmember Mark White, who sits on the Public Safety Committee, tells News 4, scenes of dangerous celebrations appearing on social media are a concern.
7: God forbid anybody gets hurt in one of these celebrations. You know, that's something that nobody wants.
0: But with the team just two wins away from reaching the NBA Finals.
7: Be responsible, use common sense, enjoy what's going on, but don't put anybody else at risk.
0: Eric Lankum, TSN News.
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1: Iran is calling Monday's U.S. airstrikes a gross violation of the ceasefire. The Pentagon says attacks were defensive, reportedly targeting missile launch sites and Iranian mine-laying boats. The Trump administration holding a roundtable with several states' attorneys general over concerns of fraudulent activities in federal programs. Concerns are growing as a deadly Ebola outbreak expands across Central Africa. The director of the World Health Organization warns the situation will get worse before it gets better. Age 95 saxophone great Sonny Rollins has passed away. He went on to be known for his 1956 breakthrough record Saxophone Colossus and for playing on the Rolling Stones single Waiting on a Friend, released in 1981. I'm Kristen Yates, TSN News.
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14: Here's your KSST KRVA FM weather. We have low pressure moving into western Texas today, and that'll bring us some rain tonight and especially on Wednesday. In the meantime, partly sunny, low 80s today, very slight chance of a shower. Overnight, scattered showers and thunderstorms, upper 60s, rain and 80 on Wednesday. I'm meteorologist Steve Hamilton on KSST and KRVA FM.
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0: music so good. Yeah, it's good. I think I'm getting a sunburn. I do like the vitamin D, though.
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6: The grains are trading lower while cotton is higher. I'm Tom Nicoletti with the market update from the Texas Farm Bureau Radio Network. First to June live cattle down 77 cents at 248.52. August live cattle higher by 15 cents at 239.75. September feeders are 232 higher at 349.22. July corn down 4, coming in at 459 and a quarter. September corn down 3 1/4 to 466 1/2. July Kansas City hardbred winter wheat down 2 1/2 to 679 1/2. July cotton up 17 at 77.59. December cotton up 62 to 79.95. July West Texas crude oil down 229 to $94.31 a barrel. I'm Tom Nicoletti with the Texas Farm Bureau Radio Network. What to do before selling or marketing rural land. I'm Tom Nicoletti with Focus on Agriculture for the Texas Farm Bureau Radio Network. There are three steps to take before sellers should consider marketing or selling their rural land. To talk more about it, we go to Tyler Jacobs with Hall & Hall Land Company. He is partner broker. And Tyler, these three steps are certainly important. And what is that number one step?
7: First thing that sellers need to do is they need to do some legal prep work. They need to make sure that their surveys, their title work, their ownership issues, any changes in the legal boundaries of the property, that those are addressed beforehand, before you attempt to put it on the market, because it does erode your negotiating position once you do put it on the market.
6: Second step is property condition.
7: I always advise clients, get multiple opinions from multiple agents or brokers, not necessarily to talk about price or marketing, but to talk about their opinion and prioritizing things that need to be done to improve the property condition, to improve the sellability of the land.
6: Finally, we'll talk about the physical preparation of that land.
7: You want to implement those priorities that were recommended by the broker and agent as you see fit, to destock the ranch a little bit or fix the fences, remove some junk, clean the barn out. You want to do all of that before you actually put it on the market. And all three of these things, Tom, do have a return and put the seller in a better negotiating position when the day comes that they receive an offer from a willing buyer. I could see this being done a year in advance or 6 months in advance, where you want to get all three of those steps checked off, that you've really got this property ready to be marketed.
6: That is Tyler Jacobs. He is with Hall & Hall Land Company, partner and broker. I'm Tom Nicoletti for the Texas Farm Bureau Radio Network.
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3: Nearly one-third of all impaired driving fatalities happen between Memorial Day and Labor Day, prompting East Texas safety advocates to launch a campaign targeting the summer's deadliest period for teen drivers. About 30% of all teen driver deaths happen between Memorial Day and Labor Day, according to the American Automobile Association, the AAA. Kathy Davidson with Mothers Against Drunk Driving is part of the Texas Safe Summer campaign targeting the deadliest holidays for teen drivers, Memorial Day, the 4th of July, and Labor Day. Davidson tells KLTV Television, unfortunately, during the summer, teens are less supervised and they have more freedom. And the data shows us that those crashes do go up. We call it the 100 deadliest days of summer. AAA says distraction, speeding, impaired driving, and not wearing seatbelts remain the leading factors in deadly teen crashes. Teen drivers are nearly three times more likely than drivers 20 and older to be killed in a crash. Davidson says parents can make a difference, but it takes more than one conversation. AAA Texas offers a free parent-teen driving agreement to help families set rules. Search for AAA parent-teen driving agreement. 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
3: I'm Tumbleweed Smith. I report on the fun, people, places, and events that happen all over the Lone Star State. I take the side roads, meet and interview the people who live there. And if I see a sign that might intrigue me, I find out about it. 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
4: Well, don't

$3.87, $194. But after that, this morning early, the retail inflation level came out, and it was 3.8%. That's the highest it's been in 3 years. And even if you take out food and energy, it was still above expectations. So that's really hitting the marketplace. We've been down 250 to 350 Dow points all day long. The NASDAQ and the S&P average are giving ground too. The NASDAQ more than the S&P. But just yesterday, both of those averages hit new all-time closing highs. So I guess they've got a little bit to give back. Right now, selling pretty much across the board on higher inflation worries and also concerns about oil. I'm David Johnson.

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0: Sports and News. I'm Barbara Schwartz, and this is the Midday Report for Tuesday, May 26. It is Texas primary runoff day, which means one last Republican Senate poll. This Quantas Insights poll takes into consideration President Trump's endorsement of Texas Attorney General Ken Paxton last week. Paxton leads among likely Republican voters, 52 to John Cornyn's 43%. Nearly 25% said Trump's endorsement made them more likely to vote for Paxton. And Paxton is so confident he's now working on insulting nicknames for the Democratic primary winner, James Tallarico.
1: Madison, I had an idea. Come here, Madison. You have to say it the way we talked about, not the whole thing.
2: Hello, T. Tallarico.
0: Cornyn's still focusing on Paxton.
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0: The polls are open till 7. It's election day across the state, and our Russell Scott stopped by some polling locations to see what voters had to say.
4: The most high-profile race is a Republican runoff for U.S. Senate, and between polling locations in Dallas and Allen, I found followers of each.
5: Just to support my Senator, John Cornyn.
4: Did the president's endorsement of Paxton have any effect on you?
5: I think Texans ought to pick who serve in the Senate.
6: I vote every year.
4: Is there anything on the ballot in particular?
6: I wanted Ken Paxton to be our next senator, and I'd like to see John Cornyn retire.
4: Cornyn had more votes in the March primary, and he's outspent Paxton in the runoff election. But Paxton has the president's endorsement. Many of the voters I spoke to say that endorsement carried a lot of weight in their decision. In Allen, Russell Scott, TSN News.
0: More chances for rain across parts of Texas today. TSN Chief Meteorologist Dan Brunoff says western Texas will have seen some storm chances, as well as north and central Texas through dinner time.
7: Into the hill country with some heavy rain, maybe a few severe storms around Fredericksburg and Llano and south of I-10, all the way down towards the lower Rio Grande Valley. This area of rain will weaken a little bit as it comes into north and central Texas towards midnight tonight.
0: Much of the rain will clear up by the end of tomorrow. And we've got more rain this way, and we need to remind you to never drive through water. Police body cam video from Beeville in South Texas shows officers and firefighters rescuing a baby from a car stuck in rushing water. Beeville police say rain moved in before officers could barricade the area to stop traffic.
8: Be advised, the car is going towards the creek. We got an infant in the car.
0: No one was hurt. Police say it's an important reminder of how quickly flash flooding can turn dangerous. Still to come.
9: I'm Chris Fox. Diversity, equity, and inclusion is no longer evident in the entire University of Texas system.
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10: 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This was supposed to be an ad for afternoon drive. This is clearly a liner for car tune-up. I'm sorry. I can't work with these liners. Can you get Matt in here to check on these? Afternoon drive, 4 to 6 p.m. right here on KSST, 1230 a.m.
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0: A state audit of the entire University of Texas system shows that all traces of diversity, equity, and inclusion are gone in compliance with state law. Here's Chris Fox.
9: The state's second audit of the compliance of public colleges and universities with the state's diversity, equity, and inclusion ban found no violations at the 14 schools that make up the University of Texas system and 15 community colleges. All compliant with Senate Bill 17, passed in 2023. The state auditor's office conducted the investigation from last October through April. This audit focused on whether state funds were used to support DEI offices, mandatory training, or diversity statements in hiring. Texas A&M was cited with a few non-compliant contracts. in Austin, Chris Fox, TSN News.
13: Among Texas high school graduation ceremonies, one held 115 miles from the main campus.
14: The Fort Pearland High School softball team drove to College Station for a state semifinal series at Consolidated High School. They received permission for their seniors to have commencement exercises in the Consol Auditorium.
15: It will be a graduation ceremony. I hope those girls will not forget it.
14: That's College Station ISD Superintendent Tim Harkrider, who told school board members that Consol's principal made arrangements for Pearland's ceremony. After 11 softball players received their diplomas, the Oilers won their series to advance to the state finals. Bill Oliver, TSN News.
13: A 17-year-old boy recovering after a shark bite off the coast of Galveston. The Coast Guard says the teen suffered serious injuries. Authorities say he was boating with his dad and another person when their boat was disabled after the shark bit him. The dad applied a tourniquet. The Coast Guard got them to EMS. The teen was conscious when he was taken to a hospital in Galveston. A city in North Texas seems to be near the top of a new national ranking for families.
16: Ballin Hub ranks Plano as the fourth best place in the country to raise a family this year. The only cities ranked higher: Fremont, California, Overland Park, Kansas, and Irvine, California.
17: The study was based on 45 metrics, including cost of living, housing affordability, school system quality, and unemployment rates.
16: Chip Lupo with the study says they ranked more than 180 cities. Plano does especially well in some of the big family categories: second in socioeconomics, sixth in affordability, and fourth in health and safety. Austin is the next Texas city on the list at number 22. Fort Worth and Dallas come in much lower, 87 and 135 respectively. John Little, TSN News.
13: Legos have taken over the Fort Worth Botanic Garden. New exhibit called Sean Kenny's Nature Pop made with Lego bricks is open. The Botanic Garden's George Cripp says the exhibit includes over 40 really super creative animal sculptures, and they expect entire families to enjoy this.
18: From younger toddlers, children, infants in strollers, up to grandparents coming with them. And I think everyone in that age group is going to find something to enjoy to looking at.
13: The artist, Sean Kenny, is recognized as a certified Lego professional. There was no there was such a thing. So this exhibit runs through early September. It's time for sports.
19: With your Nooncast report, I'm Jake Rietma. The Houston Astros defeated the Texas Rangers yesterday at Globe Life Field by a score of 9-0, and with history on the line in the bottom of the ninth.
20: The Astros with a no-hitter! Alan Bersanta, in his Major League debut, gets the last six outs with two perfect innings, and the celebration begins!
19: Tetsuya Imai combined with relievers Stephen Okert and Aaron Bersanta on the 17th regular season no-hitter in Houston Astros history and the first no-hitter in the major leagues since September of 2024. Imai tossed six innings without allowing a hit, while Stephen Okert pitched the seventh, and making his major league debut, Aaron Bersanta turned in two perfect innings to complete the no-hitter. Offensively, Yordan Alvarez and Christian Walker each hit home runs to aid in the nine-run output, and the Astros have now won four in a row. Same two teams back at it tonight. First pitch set for 7:05 from Globe Life Field. The bracket is set for the 2026 NCAA Women's College World Series as the Texas Longhorns will look to defend their 2025 title and go back-to-back. The Longhorns have the number two seed and one of five teams from the SEC in the eight-team field. Texas defeated Arizona State on Sunday to punch its ticket to Oklahoma City. Texas will now play Tennessee on Thursday afternoon at 1:30. Meanwhile, the Texas Tech Red Raiders are back in the Women's College World Series after knocking off Florida in the Gainesville region on Sunday. The Red Raiders star Nyjah Kennedy spoke after the win.
21: Just wanting to win, honestly. Coach Gaskill kept saying we're 21 outs away from going to Oklahoma City, so you have to leave it all out there.
19: Texas Tech will play Mississippi State to open the Women's College World Series on Thursday. First pitch is at 11 a.m. And the San Antonio Spurs take on the Oklahoma City Thunder in Game 5 of the Western Conference Finals tonight. The series is tied at two games apiece with Game 5 in Oklahoma City. Tip-off is set for 7:30. The winner of tonight's game will be in the driver's seat as the New York Knicks await in the finals after sweeping the Cleveland Cavaliers. With your Nooncast report, I'm Jake Breitbart.
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13: Well, judges have temporarily blocked Alabama's plan to use new congressional districts that could help Republicans win an additional seat in the midterms. Early voting underway in the South Carolina primaries as state lawmakers debate whether to redraw the congressional maps. Representative James Clyburn blasting that. Doctors in Europe working to stop another potential outbreak of Hanna virus. Now 17 Americans exposed on a cruise ship quarantine in Nebraska or Georgia. Most have not shown symptoms. One tested positive. President Trump most recently urging U.S. negotiators to take their time talking possible peace with Iran, but saying the framework of deal is largely done. Trump expected to have a cabinet meeting at Camp David tomorrow, the presidential retreat. All cabinet members expected to attend. Trump today is spending part of the day at Walter Reed National Military Medical Center for dental and medical evaluations. The World Health Organization says the Ebola outbreak is moving faster than they can contain it. The U.S. requiring screenings for those who may have been exposed at three international airports, and Israel's military is clashing with the militant Hezbollah group along a strategic river in Lebanon.
1: The Perryman Report on TSN. The producer price index increased by about 6% last month. Dr. Ray Perryman says oil prices weighed heavily on the index.
3: So we've basically got a perfect storm here of factors leading to the price increases. Service prices are edging up. Obviously, energy prices are going up substantially. The petroleum derivatives are going up. And we're seeing the effects of tariffs really begin to kick in a more substantial way than they have in the past. The combination of all these things has led us to a situation where you have to think that monetary policy has to start looking toward having a higher probability of raising rates than lowering rates in the future. We got a quick resolution to the situation in Iran, and we also got some additional relief on tariffs. Anything of that nature could reverse this trend. But at this point in time, this number, because wholesale prices are a leading indicator of retail prices, is really something that we need to keep a very close eye on. They could have some pretty significant implications in the coming months. For the Texas State Network, I'm Ray Perry.
13: It's a mixed bag on Wall Street. The Dow was down 143, 50,430. But look at the NASDAQ down nearly 200, up nearly 240 points at 26,583. The S&P 500 better by 36. And a recap of our top story just ahead. This is TSN News.
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11: 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Cattle futures higher with February live cattle up 27 cents, 190.57. April up 32, 193.35. January feeder cattle up 7, 261.70. March feeders up 25, at 261.30. January Class 3 milk up 27 cents, 20.70 a hundredweight. March cotton is higher. It's up 14 points, 68.62 cents. Corn and wheat both higher. March corn up 4.5, 456 and 3 quarters. May corn up 4.5 at 464 and a half. March Kansas City wheat up 2 cents, 557 and 3 quarters. February West Texas crude up 81 at 71.80 a barrel. I'm Kerry Martin on the Texas Farm Bureau Radio Network.
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8: time now for obituary news and funeral notices. KSST and West Oaks Funeral Home bring this to you as a community service. In obituary news, Julie Smith was born July 11, 1969 in Sulphur Springs to the late William Bright and Bonnie Carpenter. She married Dwayne Smith in Como February 27th of 88. Julie loved music and singing, and her greatest joy in life was her family. She's a devoted wife, mother, and grandmother who cherished every moment spent with her husband, children, and grandchildren. Julie was a kind and compassionate soul who would help anyone in need, always living by the golden rule and treating others with love, grace, and respect. Survived by her husband, Dwayne Smith of Winsboro, daughters Corey Kunkel and husband Chris of Dangerfield, Kaylee Torres and husband Alonzo of Leesburg, sons Cody Smith of Winsboro, Caden Smith of Winsboro, and many, many grandchildren. Preceded in death by her grandfather, Hardy Pete Carpenter, father Bill Bright, and mother Bonnie Carpenter. Memorial will be Tuesday, May 26th at 2 p.m. at Murrewaski. Funeral will follow at 3 p.m.
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9: KSST has been reporting the news for Sulphur Springs and Hopkins County since 1947. We couldn't look to the future without remembering our past. These are the history and heritage files as compiled and presented by Bill Bradford prior to 2014.
14: These are the history and heritage files for the 26th day of May. Sunrise 6:16 a.m., sunset 8:23 p.m., and that's not going to change just a lot for the next couple of months. On this day in 1974, it got up to 92 degrees. It had already been up to 99. That year it reached 100 on June 15th, hit 106 on June 23rd. This day in 1961, Judge Kitts ruled that he did not have the legal authority to call an election to let voters in the Rockdale area determine whether or not they wanted to incorporate into a city. This day in 1970, an overflow crowd attended a patriotic rally in the junior high school gym. This was in the middle of the college student protest over our military action in Vietnam. And in 1974, the Hopkins County Commissioner's Court and the City of Sulphur Springs City Council met to discuss a proposal that the city and the county build a new civic center. They'd put it off Loop 301 there near the airport by where the city had provided land for a new National Guard armory. That was the same week that the Dyke community celebrated its 100th birthday. That was the year that Dyke made the finals in Rural Progress Competition. And let's take you back to Commissioner's Court, May 1984. Good news, bad news. Good news, they found about $400,000. Bad news, they didn't know they'd lost

don't pretend to know anything about music. But this is the Sulphur Springs Wildcat alma mater. But is this the same one they played in '61?

0: what's in the Heritage Files.
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3: Hello, neighbors. Brother Ronnie Miller, pastor of Divide Baptist Church. 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We're a Sovereign Grace Baptist Church. 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
4: 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Juneteenth, 2026 is going to be celebrating the legacy of Vic Johnson. Friday evening, June 19th, is fun for the kids. 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Mahoney Cemetery will be celebrating its 125th anniversary Sunday, June 14th. The celebration will begin immediately after the annual cemetery meeting. That meeting starts at 10:30 a.m. You know where the Mahoney Cemetery is. It's at 3198 County Road 3518 in Sulphur Springs.
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5: President Trump says he supports pausing the federal gas tax. News Nation's Blake Berman reports.
6: He would need the approval of Congress, where the idea has some bipartisan support. It comes as gas prices remain elevated since the start of the war with Iran. The current cost per gallon, roughly $4.50. Before the war started, it was just under $3. The gas tax is included in the price you pay at the pump. It's approximately 18 cents per gallon for gasoline and 24 cents per gallon for diesel. States also have their own gas taxes.
5: And the statewide average price for a gallon of regular gasoline is $4.01, down 2 pennies from yesterday, but up 3 cents from last week and 20 cents from last month. It's $1.20 more expensive than a year ago. Diesel is at $5.05, also down 2 pennies from yesterday, down 3 cents from last week, down 29 cents from a month ago, and up nearly $2 from last year. With an Ag Minute, I'm Chelsea Wade, TSN News.
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18: The Hopkins County Commissioner's Court will take up some business at their regular meeting, scheduled for Wednesday, 9 a.m. They'll perform a little housekeeping on several contracts and agreements, one between the Department of Homeland Security and the Hopkins County Sheriff's Office, another between the State of Texas and Hopkins County law enforcement agencies. The court also to consider and approve interlocal agreements between Hopkins County and the City of Cumbie, as well as Hopkins County and the Cumbie Cemetery. They'll also consider and approve the legal services contract with Flowers Davis, as well as take up some of the regular business of approving budget amendments and line item transfers. They'll also hear a report about their annual financial audit for the year ending September 30th, 2025. The court also to accept an annual compliance form submitted by solar company Stampede in accordance with their Chapter 381 agreement. Immediately after the regular meeting of the Hopkins County Commissioner's Court, they'll move upstairs for a work session to discuss matters with the heads of the County Fire Department, the Sheriff's Department, as well as the Hopkins County Civic Center. The court also to meet with Election Administrator Caitlin Neifel, as well as work on some other budget work sessions. It all gets started Wednesday, 9 a.m. at the Hopkins County Courthouse.
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18: Texas game wardens have filed 74 charges against a New Braunfels man accused of poaching 13 white-tailed deer. The investigation goes back between the fall of 2024 and through the late summer of 2025. Daryl McGuire, age 55, is alleged to have poached deer over that 11-month period, often shooting the animals with a crossbow from his vehicle, then removing only the heads, leaving the carcasses to waste. The investigation began in June of 2025 after multiple multiple white-tailed buck carcasses were discovered in three different counties southwest of Austin. Several of the incidents occurred in residential neighborhoods where wardens recovered crossbow arrows from front yards and porches. McGuire was arrested in September of that year on wildlife and drug possession charges. They executed a search warrant of his residence and recovered evidence they say linked him to multiple poaching scenes. McGuire faces multiple misdemeanor and felony charges, ranging from hunting from a vehicle from a public roadway to hunting without landowner consent, possession of a controlled substance, as well as other Class C misdemeanors and Parks and Wildlife Code violation. Texas game wardens encourage anyone that witnesses a fishing, wildlife, or boating violation in progress to call 1-800-792-GAME, 800-792-4263.
20: Nearly one-third of all impaired driving fatalities happen between Memorial Day and Labor Day, prompting East Texas safety advocates to launch a campaign targeting the summer's deadliest period for teen drivers. About 30% of all teen driver deaths happen between Memorial Day and Labor Day, according to the American Automobile Association, the AAA. Kathy Davidson with Mothers Against Drunk Driving is part of the Texas Safe Summer campaign targeting the deadliest holidays for teen drivers, Memorial Day, the 4th of July, and Labor Day. Davidson tells KLTV Television, unfortunately, during the summer, teens are less supervised and they have more freedom. And the data shows us that those crashes do go up. We call it the 100 deadliest days of summer. AAA says distraction, speeding, impaired driving, and not wearing seatbelts remain the leading factors in deadly teen crashes. Teen drivers are nearly three times more likely than drivers 20 and older to be killed in a crash. Davidson says parents can make a difference, but it takes more than one conversation. AAA Texas offers a free parent-teen driving agreement to help families set rules. Search for AAA Parent-Teen Driving Agreement. Listen for local news, sports, and weather around the clock on KSST. The Area Agency on Aging of East Texas hosted an event in Athens last week to honor older adults and provide information on available programs and services. The gathering was part of the ongoing celebration of Older Americans Month throughout May. The Athens event marked one of three that the organization has hosted across East Texas as part of Older Americans Month. This year's theme, Champion Your Health, encourages seniors to focus on steps they can take to support their physical, mental, and emotional well-being. Amy McNamara, Community Liaison for the Area Agency on Aging, highlighted the importance of empowering individuals in their health care decisions. She told KETK Television, patients and families have the right to pick what home health service, hospital, or hospice they want. It's important to give them the feeling of empowerment choose the doctors and resources they need. The Area on Aging of East Texas is part of a nationwide network coordinating supportive services for seniors as mandated by the Older Americans Act of 1965. The organization has offices in Athens and Tyler. Information is available at easttexasaaa.org. The Elder Care Locator connects you to the many services available to help older adults. 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Houston Astros right-hander Tatsuya Imai and reliever Stephen Okert and Alimber Senta combined to throw a no-hitter in a 9-0 win over the Texas Rangers Monday night and in a game heard on KSST. The 23-year-old Senta fired two perfect innings and became the first pitcher to finish a no-hitter in his big league debut. The Rangers have now lost four in a row. Rangers manager Skip Schumacher says not scoring in the first inning after the first two hitters reached base on walks set the tone.
21: Yeah, three walks in the first inning. I thought we were going to have at least a crooked number, and we didn't score. So I think that was kind of the start or set the tone of kind of our day. The first person that you got to look at is me. I got to figure out a different way to message as far as on the offensive side.
20: Imai went six innings in the 17th regular season no-hitter in Astros history and fourth. That was a combined effort. Kumar Rocker started for the Rangers and went five innings, giving up four runs, four hits, striking out five, and walking two. The Rangers play the Astros at home again at 7 p.m. Tuesday night. Your one blood donation can help save the lives of multiple people. Visit redcrossblood.org today. The Texas Longhorns are the number 6 overall seed in the NCAA baseball tournament and will host a regional this weekend. It's the 65th appearance in the tournament for the Longhorns, the most all time. Texas will open the tournament against Holy Cross. First pitch is scheduled for noon on Friday. Tarleton State and California Santa Barbara round out the field. Texas coach Jim Schlossnagel.
0: First of all, I think this is either my 29th or 30th regional. And I was telling somebody this morning that it's like Christmas morning to me. And I know we're at Texas and we're supposed to, you know, Texas is supposed to do this and that and the other. But you look at the programs whose names didn't come up there, LSU and Vanderbilt and TCU and, you know, some of the great programs in the last decades over college baseball. So a couple injuries here and there, ball bounces a different way, you lose a couple one-run games. So I never take this day for granted. I enjoy it. Going to go have a good lunch and then go to work.
20: Texas A&M will also host a regional, including Lamar, Texas State, and Southern Cal. The Aggies play Lamar at 3 p.m. Friday. A&M is seeded 12th in the playoffs. In the NCAA Softball World Series, Texas Tech will play Mississippi State at 11 a.m. Thursday, and Texas will play Tennessee at 1:30, also Thursday, in Oklahoma City.
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18: Take a look at today's weather on this election day. 86 degrees will be the high. A stray shower or thunderstorm is possible. Well, it is springtime here in northeast Texas, about a 15% chance. We'll have lighter winds out of the southeast, 5 to 10 miles per hour. Those rain chances go up to 30% overnight tonight as our overnight low goes down to 69. A little bit cooler for your Wednesday, high temperature 80 degrees as a front moves through and increases the chance of rain up to 60%. Some local heavy rainfall is possible. Thursday's high temperature back up into the mid-80s. 86 degrees will be your high. Another overnight of 69 Thursday night. We could hit the 90s by Friday as we see rain chances fluctuate between 30 and 40% as we make our way up to and including the weekend. High temperatures right around the 90 degree mark, overnight lows around the 70 degree mark. Mostly cloudy skies and some isolated thunderstorms as we round out this month of May. 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
22: Grain transportation remains expensive, with USDA reporting Gulf to Japan ocean freight rates at their highest levels since July of 2022. Pacific Northwest to Japan rates at their highest since August of 2022. Now, diesel eased slightly but remains more than $2 above last year. Farm finances also tightening in the Northern Plains and Upper Midwest. Minneapolis Fed says more than 75% of ag lenders reported lower farm income in the first quarter, while Chicago Fed says Midwest non-real estate loan demand increased for the 10th straight quarter. China remains a major export question. Retired USDA economist Fred Gehl says China's new purchase pledge could help But weak demand, lower commodity values, and Brazil's soybean dominance make follow-through uncertain. Wheat harvest moving slowly in the southern plains. Rain, drought stress, and disease pressure are shaping yield and quality. USDA also says tight cattle supply should keep beef prices supported into next year. It's another Ag News update.
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5: We're talking today about shaping the future and looking ahead to your next generation of employee, your next generation of leadership. An engaged employee is so much easier to develop and prepare than someone who isn't engaged. There's also a lot of pressure on relationships with coworkers. But if you think about that bond that you form with your employees and your coworkers, a lot of those memories that you have could be days where everything seemed to go wrong, but maybe everybody stayed late and pitched in, that you have this shared hardship, that you've built camaraderie as a group. A chemical response. There's a release of chemicals in our body in times of struggle that help us cope. Our bodies are actually trying to incentivize us. So employees need opportunities to make decisions and experience the results of those decisions.
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7: This is Agriculture Today. The beef industry is driving the state ag economy at the moment. In fact, if we look at farm income numbers in general that I look at regularly, 4 years ago, the livestock sector and the crop sector were largely on par with each other in terms of total receipts. This year, the livestock sector is more than twice the crop sector in terms of total receipts.
22: University of Nebraska at Lincoln, livestock economist Brad Lubin on how the cattle industry is driving the ag economy. But there's a dichotomy when it comes to trade.
7: It is the quintessential question about trade and what's the benefit of trade. And as a trade economist or as an economist studying trade policy issues, I would often characterize trade and the benefits of trade are fundamentally about consumers. Consumers benefit from having new products or more products available and price competitiveness and so forth. Trade politics tend to be about producers, and it's supporting or protecting production resources and investments from competition from elsewhere, whether it's fair or unfair. Well, in the trade arena, the cattle industry, the beef industry, kind of lives in both sectors.

0: in terms of live animals. Arguably, that's because the U.S. has a comparative advantage in feeding animals and processing animals compared to its neighbors and compared to much of the world. And so importing live animals from Canada, importing live animals from Mexico, when we don't have a New World screwworm outbreak to worry about, those are kinds of things that actually support the domestic industry as opposed to directly compete for prices for animals. Well, it does offer more supply of animals, so yes, a producer of animals thinks about imports as competition. A producer of beef thinks about trade as an opportunity. And so there's always a distinction between which side of the trade do you feel impacted by. The other reality, some of our imports are beef. Well, that's imports typically of beef trim, lean beef trim. That's what gets ground into our hamburger mix. The U.S. seems to be an outsized consumer of hamburger. We love it in almost every form. And with the animals we produce and the muscle cuts and higher value animals that we're sending or that we're processing, we have a shortage of beef trim to produce the mainstay hamburger blend. And so getting that from elsewhere adds value to the tallow and the remainder of the carcass here as well. So that's more of a complementary import. It's a complementary good, not a substitute, but it looks like imports. And so when we look at statistics, yes, it looks like we import more animals. We certainly do. We import more pounds of beef. We do. Traditionally, we export more dollar value of beef than we import. In the midst of trade conflict at the moment, that's hurting a bit, but fundamentally, those are reasons why we focus so much on trade and trade issues.
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1: TSN News, I'm Tristan Ryan. It's Texas primary runoff day, which means TSN's Chris Fox has one last Republican Senate poll.
2: This final poll from Quantas Insights takes into consideration President Trump's endorsement of Texas Attorney General Ken Paxton last week. Paxton leads among likely Republican voters 52% to John Cornyn's 43%. Nearly 25% said Trump's endorsement made them likely to vote for Paxton. Paxton's so confident he's now working on insulting nicknames for the Democratic primary winner, James Tallarico.
3: Madison had an idea. Come here, Madison. You have to say it the way we talked about, not the whole thing.
4: Low T Tallarico.
2: Cornyn's still focused on Paxton.
5: And I won't dwell on his many scandals. If you're really, really curious, I'll just ask you to refer to a website called crookedken.com.
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1: We've got more rain on the way this week, and we want to remind you to never drive through water covering the roadway. Police body camera video from Beeville shows officers and firefighters rescuing a baby from a car stuck in rushing water. Beeville police say rain moved in before officers could barricade the area to stop traffic.
6: Edge, be advised, the car is going towards the creek. We got an infant in the car.
1: Thankfully, nobody was hurt, but police say it's an important reminder of how quickly flash flooding can turn dangerous. And Legos have taken over the Fort Worth Botanic Garden. The new exhibit called Sean Kenny's Nature Pop Made with Lego Bricks has opened. The Botanic Garden's George Cripps says the exhibit includes over 40 wildly creative animal sculptures, and they expect entire families to come and enjoy the displays.
7: From younger toddlers, children, infants in strollers, up to grandparents coming with them. And I think everyone in that age group is going to find something to enjoy to looking at.
1: The artist, Sean Kenny, has been recognized as a certified Lego professional. The exhibit's now open and runs through early September. And a North Texas city is near the top of a new national ranking for families.
8: Wallet Hub ranks Plano as the fourth best place in the country to raise a family this year. The only cities ranked higher, Fremont, California, Overland Park, Kansas, and Irvine, California.
9: The study was based on 45 metrics, including cost of living, housing affordability, school system quality, and unemployment rates.
8: Chip Lupo with the study says they ranked more than 180 cities. Plano does especially well in some of the big family categories. Second in socioeconomics, sixth in affordability, and fourth in health and safety. Austin is the next Texas city on the list at number 22. Fort Worth and Dallas come in much lower, 87 and 135 respectively. John Little, TSN News.
1: And the search continues off Surfside Beach for a 10-year-old child who disappeared in the water Sunday evening. Police say the child was in the water with another child around 5 o'clock when a large wave came through. The child made it back to shore, but the 10-year-old did not.
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1: Iran has denounced the most recent U.S. strikes as a sign of bad faith as negotiations press on toward a possible deal to end the war. Meanwhile, the Islamic Republic began restoring internet access after a national shutdown that began in January. Israel's military is clashing with the militant Hezbollah group along a strategic river in Lebanon. The clashes come as Israeli troops are pushing farther north, just days before Lebanese and Israeli delegations are to meet for talks in Washington. President Donald Trump is at Walter Reed National Military Medical Center for what the White House says are annual preventative medical and dental exams, but Tuesday's physical is putting the health of the 79-year-old Republican president back under scrutiny. And a spring heat wave is scorching parts of Western Europe, breaking temperature records and triggering government warnings. A temperature of 95 degrees Fahrenheit was recorded in London today. I'm Tristan Ryans, TSN News.
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12: Here's your KSST KRVA FM weather. We have low pressure moving into western Texas today, and that'll bring us some rain tonight and especially on Wednesday. In the meantime, partly sunny, low 80s today, very slight chance of a shower. Overnight, scattered showers and thunderstorms, upper 60s, rain and 80 on Wednesday. I'm meteorologist Steve Hamilton on KSST and KRVA-FM.
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6: The agricultural markets are mostly down, including cattle and corn. I'm Tom Nicoletti with the market update from the Texas Farm Bureau Radio Network. June live cattle down 167 at 247.62. August live cattle lower by 125 to 238.35. September feeder cattle down 137 at 345.52. October feeders lower by 122 at 342.40. July corn down 6 at 457 and a quarter. September corn lower by 5.5 to 464 and a quarter. July Kansas City hard red winter wheat down 4.75 at 677 and a quarter. July cotton down 17 to 77.25. December cotton up 28 to 79.61. July crude oil down 253 to 94.07 a barrel. I'm Tom Nicoletti with the Texas Farm Bureau Radio Network.
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10: Cotton futures were 8 to 56 points lower in most contracts on Friday. July down 319 points on the week. December down 258 points since last Friday. U.S. dollar index also moving higher at 99.27. Crude up 65 cents on the day to $97 a barrel. And the market closed on Monday for Memorial Day. Now, CFTC data showed managed money adding another 2,475 contracts of cotton futures and options to their net long in the week ending May 19th. Now, 62,000-plus contracts. USDA's export sales has total cotton export commitment at 10.994 million running bells. That's 1% below last year, but 98% of USDA's export projection behind the average, which is normally 106%. SEEM reporting 962 sales on Thursday, average of 75.27. Kotluk A index, though, back down 75 points at 91.50. Certificated stocks 3,746 on Thursday. That level now 213,969 bales. This is Growing Cotton.
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2: 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The gathering was part of the ongoing celebration of Older Americans Month throughout May. The Athens event marked one of three that the organization has hosted across East Texas as part of Older Americans Month. This year's theme, Champion Your Health, encourages seniors to focus on steps they can take to support their physical, mental, and emotional well-being. Amy McNamara, Community Liaison for the Area Agency on Aging, highlighted the importance of empowering individuals in their health care decisions. 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
4: 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Last week, the company warned that many consumers are becoming more selective about spending as economic pressures continue to weigh on household budgets. The company said it may cut some prices. Cryptocurrency kiosk scams are rapidly increasing as fraudsters pressure consumers into depositing cash into crypto ATMs. Crypto is becoming the preferred payment method as scammers impersonate government agencies, tech support workers, romantic partners, and investment advisors. Good news for people living on the East Coast. NOAA is predicting a below-normal 2026 Atlantic hurricane season with 8 to 14 named storms expected. Forecasters say a developing El Nino pattern is likely to suppress storm activity in the Atlantic. I'm Mark Huffman. 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
3: The Texas Rangers were on the wrong side of a pitcher's duel yesterday, falling to the Arizona Diamondbacks 1-0. The Diamondbacks got on the board early in the top of the first inning with two straight doubles to score the only run of the game. The Rangers opened the bottom of the first with two straight singles.

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1: TSN News, I'm Barbara Schwartz. It is primary runoff election day, and we've got one final poll of the Republican race for Senate. According to Qantas Insights, 87% of likely Republican voters say they were aware of President Trump's endorsement of Texas Attorney General Ken Paxton when they were polled. 52% chose Paxton, 43% for Corn, and nearly 25% says they sided with Trump's endorsement. Paxton is so confident he's now spending time coming up with insulting nicknames for the Democratic opponent in November, State Rep. James Tallarico.
2: I've got one more. Tofu Tallarico.
1: Cornyn has a final message for the voters.
3: I have every confidence we will win this race. It's because I've worked for decades to try to make sure that the Republican Party leads this great state.
1: The polls will close tonight at 7. The Ken Paxton, John Cornyn runoff attracting most of the attention today. But there's a big race for Railroad Commission, pitting incumbent Jim Wright against challenger Beau French. Here are some of those casting ballots today in North Texas.
4: We got to get the right people in the office. Can't do anything if we don't vote.
5: For me, being a millennial, I kind of grew up being really apathetic towards politics. But I'm also kind of one to see that if voting didn't matter, why are so many other types of organizations and entities fighting so hard to keep people from doing it? So.
1: And again, polls will close at 7 o'clock this evening. A Memorial Day fishing excursion ended up with a trip to the hospital for a 17-year-old in Texas, and Jim Ryan says that shark bite was just the start of that young fisherman's problems.
6: The Coast Guard says the teenager and his dad were in a boat miles off the coast of Galveston when they caught a shark. As the teen was hauling it in, he was bitten. His father applied a tourniquet and turned the boat toward land, but the engine quit. Help finally arrived, but it was over 2 hours before the teenager made it to a trauma center in Galveston.
1: The Coast Guard says the teen and his dad were in a boat, and the kid did make it to the trauma center. FIFA has locked down all 48 base camps that will be used during the World Cup. Dallas has two teams, Czechia training in Mansfield, and Sweden at FC Dallas Stadium in Frisco. Now Houston will be home to the Democratic Republic of Congo. Austin has Saudi Arabia, and all 39 teams will be located in the United States, 7 in Mexico, 2 in Canada. Iran will not be in the United States, choosing for a home base, Tijuana. And Legos have taken over the Fort Worth Botanic Garden. The new exhibit called Sean Kenny's Nature Pop Made with Lego Bricks has opened. And the statewide average for a gallon of gasoline, $3.99, down 3 cents overnight. NBA Western Conference Finals are tonight, and the Spurs and OKC Thunder are tied in at 2 each. This is TSN News.
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1: The South Carolina Senate rejects President Trump's push to redraw the state's congressional districts and hopes Republicans get another seat. Concerns growing as a deadly Ebola outbreak expands across Central Africa, the director of the World Health Organization warning this will get worse before it gets better. The type of Ebola behind this outbreak, rare, no targeted vaccine or treatment. Iranian officials are in Qatar to continue talks for an end to the conflict with the U.S. The two main sticking points come down to control of the Strait of Hormuz and the future of Iran's nuclear program. A spring heat wave scorching parts of Western Europe, breaking records, triggering government warnings. It's 95 degrees recorded in London. And President Trump has wrapped up a 3-hour visit to Walter Reed National Military Medical Center for what the White House describes as preventative medical and dental exams. I'm Barbara Schwartz on the Texas State Network, TSN.
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9: Here's your KSST KRVA FM weather. We have low pressure moving into western Texas today, and that'll bring us some rain tonight and especially on Wednesday. In the meantime, partly sunny, low 80s today, very slight chance of a shower. Overnight, scattered showers and thunderstorms, upper 60s, rain and 80 on Wednesday. I'm meteorologist Steve Hamilton on KSST and KRVA FM.
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2: The Texas Longhorns are the number 6 overall seed in the NCAA baseball tournament and will host a regional this weekend. It's the 65th appearance in the tournament for the Longhorns, the most all time. Texas will open the tournament against Holy Cross. First pitch is scheduled for noon on Friday. Tarleton State and California Santa Barbara round out the field. Texas coach Jim Schlossnagel.
3: First of all, I think this is either my 29th or 30th regional. And I was telling somebody this morning that it's like Christmas morning to me. And I know we're at Texas and we're supposed to, you know, Texas is supposed to do this and that and the other. But you look at the programs whose names didn't come up there, LSU and Vanderbilt and TCU and, you know, some of the great programs in the last decades over college baseball. So a couple of injuries here and there, ball bounces a different way, you lose a couple one-run games. So I never take this day for granted. I enjoy it. I'm going to go have a good lunch and then go to work.
2: Texas A&M will also host a regional, including Lamar, Texas State, and Southern Cal. The Aggies play Lamar at 3 p.m. Friday. A&M is seeded 12th in the playoffs. In the NCAA Softball World Series, Texas Tech will play Mississippi State at 11 a.m. Thursday, and Texas will play Tennessee at 1:30, also Thursday, in Oklahoma City.
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1: Finally, some rain. I'm James Hunt with Around the Cap Rock on the Texas Farm Bureau Radio Network. Some of it fell a little too heavily, perhaps, and there has been some severe weather, too, unfortunately. But after months of drought, we have begun getting some good rains around the Texas High Plains. And Mark Brown of Plains Cotton Growers says if we can keep getting good rains, there's still time to make a good season.
4: What we're going to need this year is much like we received in 2021 and that we're hoping and praying for, and that is good and timely rainfall. And the reason that I say that is because in many of these acres that we're looking at today, we just don't have any sub-moisture profile. Or if we do, it is very marginal in terms of the moisture that's available. So it's going to be one of those hand-to-mouth type years, I'm afraid. But we experienced that in 2021. We were very late getting enough rain in here to be able to get a crop established. Farmers jumped in, got it planted, and it did well. And we did not receive an inordinate amount of rain. We just barely got average rainfall that year. But the fact of the matter is that rainfall was very timely. And for cotton, the timeliness, I think, is just as critical as the volume of rainfall that you get. Now, ideally, what we'd like to have is we'd like to have some soaking rains during the growing season where we get a good slow 3-inch rain over several hours that would allow that to go into that second and third foot of the profile. And if we could see that, then we'd be in really good shape for the remainder of the season.
1: 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I'm James Hunt on the Texas Farm Bureau Radio Network.

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1: TSN News, I'm Barbara Schwartz. It's election day across Texas, and Russell Scott stopped by some polling locations to see what voters have to say.
2: The most high-profile race is a Republican runoff for U.S. Senate, and between polling locations in Dallas and Allen, I found followers of each.
3: Just to support my Senator, John Cornyn.
2: Did the president's endorsement of Paxton have any effect on you?
3: I think Texans ought to pick who serve in the Senate.
4: I vote every year.
2: Is there anything on the ballot in particular?
4: I want Ken Paxton to be our next senator, and I'd like to see John Cornyn retire.
2: Cornyn had more votes in the March primary, and he's outspent Paxton in the runoff election. But Paxton has the president's endorsement. Many of the voters I spoke to say that endorsement carried a lot of weight in their decision. In Allen, Russell Scott, TSN News.
1: A passing grade for the entire University of Texas system when it comes to compliance with the state's ban on diversity, equity, and inclusion initiatives. Here's Chris Fox.
5: The state auditor's office conducted the investigation from last October through April. It officially found that in the 14 schools that make up the UT system and 15 community colleges, no state funding was used to support DEI offices, mandatory training, or diversity statements in hiring, meaning they're all officially compliant with Senate Bill 17. It was passed in 2023. It led to the layoffs of hundreds of public higher education statewide. Texas Tech also with a passing grade. Texas A&M was cited with a few non-compliant contracts. In Austin, Chris Fox, TSN News.
1: FIFA's locked down all 48 base camps that'll be used during the World Cup. Dallas has two teams, Czechia and Mansfield, Sweden and FC Dallas and Frisco. Houston, home to the Democratic Republic of Congo. Austin has Saudi Arabia. 39 teams will be in the U.S., 7 in Mexico, 2 in Canada. More chances for rain across parts of our state today. TSN Chief Meteorologist Dan Brunoff says western Texas will have seen some storm chances, as well as north and central Texas through dinner time.
6: Into the hill country with some heavy rain, maybe a few severe storms around Fredericksburg and Llano and south of I-10, all the way down towards the lower Rio Grande Valley. This area of rain will weaken a little bit as it comes into north and central Texas towards midnight tonight.
1: Much of it will clear out by tomorrow. A 17-year-old boy recovering after a shark bite off Galveston. The teen was boating with his dad. The boat became disabled. The shark bitten him. His dad put on a tourniquet. Coast Guard got him and his father to EMS. He was conscious and alert when he was taken to a Galveston hospital. NBA Western Conference Finals tonight. The Spurs and the Oklahoma City Thunder are tied up at 2 games each. This is TSN News.
7: Now, more than ever, Texas energy security is national security. That's why Governor Greg Abbott and Lieutenant Governor Dan Patrick have endorsed Jim Wright's re-election to Railroad Commissioner. Jim Wright understands how important Texas energy is to make sure we keep America first. 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And he's not stopping there. 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
1: President Trump insists a peace deal is close on the 88th day of the war with Iran, but Iran denounced U.S. airstrikes as a sign of bad faith and unreliability. The South Carolina Senate rejects President Trump's push to redraw the state's congressional districts. Federal judges have temporarily blocked Alabama's plan to use new districts that could help Republicans win another seat in the midterms. Authorities confirmed that 10 people, including a responding firefighter, injured after a chemical tank imploded at a pulp and paper mill in Washington state. No word on how many have been killed or are missing. President Trump wraps up a three-hour visit to Walter Reed National Military Medical Center for what the White House describes as preventative medical and dental exams, and a heat wave scorching parts of Western Europe, breaking records, a temp of 95 Fahrenheit recorded in London. Very unusual. I'm Barbara Schwartz on the Texas State Network, TSN.
0: good time oldies in a moment, but now time for a KSST weather update. 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
8: Here's your KSST KRVA FM weather. We have low pressure moving into western Texas today, and that'll bring us some rain tonight and especially on Wednesday. In the meantime, partly sunny, low 80s today, very slight chance of a shower. Overnight, scattered showers and thunderstorms, upper 60s, rain and 80 on Wednesday. I'm meteorologist Steve Hamilton on KSST and KRVA-FM.
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0: Barbara Streisand, Linda Ronstadt, Gloria Estefan. 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
4: Cattle mixed, corn lower. I'm Jessica Domel with the closing markets on the Texas Farm Bureau Radio Network. Live cattle traded at mixed with nearby months trading lower and other months trading higher. Analysts say that is in response to the Friday cattle on feed report. Placements were higher than initially expected. USDA says placements are up 6% over last year. The number of cattle on feed is also up this year. It's up 2% over the same time last year. June live cattle down $1.07 to $248.22. August live cattle down 45 cents to $239.15. August feeder cattle down 40 cents to $349.45. September feeder cattle up 12 cents to $347.02. Lean hogs were mixed. Pork cutout values were higher, but it seems as though traders are looking for some more consistent support to move fully higher. June lean hogs up 37 cents to $96.12. July lean hogs down 27 cents to $100.12. May Class 3 milk down a penny to $16.91 a hundredweight. June Class 3 milk up 3 cents to $16.60 a hundredweight. The cotton market saw an overnight rally Monday due to oversold conditions and higher crude oil prices. July cotton was down 5 points at the close on Tuesday to $77.37. December cotton up 46 points to $79.79. July corn down 5¾ to 457½. September corn down 5½ to 464¼. Analysts say that is due to talks of progress on a peace deal with Iran. July hard red winter wheat down 5¾ to 676¼. September hard red winter wheat down 5¼ to 688. For the Texas Farm Bureau Radio Network, I'm Jessica Domel.
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3: Houston Astros right-hander Tatsuya Imai and reliever Stephen Okert and Alimber Senta combined to throw a no-hitter in a 9-0 win over the Texas Rangers Monday night and in a game heard on KSST. The 23-year-old Senta fired two perfect innings and became the first pitcher to finish a no-hitter in his big league debut. The Rangers have now lost four in a row. Rangers manager Skip Schumacher says not scoring in the first inning after the first two hitters reached base on walks set the tone.
4: Yeah, three walks in the first inning. I thought we were going to have at least a crooked number, and we didn't score. So I think that was kind of the start or set the tone of kind of our day. The first person that you got to look at is me. I got to figure out a different way to message as far as on the offensive side.
3: Imai went six innings in the 17th regular season no-hitter in Astros history and fourth that was a combined effort. Kumar Rocker started for the Rangers and went five innings, giving up four runs, four hits, striking out five and walking two. The Rangers play the Astros at home again at 7 p.m. Tuesday night. 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

0: And now from our not-so-scientific department, singing will make you young again. 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
3: I'm David Johnson with a Wall Street wrap-up. Wall Street had to climb out of a pretty deep hole this morning, and it almost made it. In fact, the Dow Jones Industrial Average made up triple-digit losses, closed higher by 57 points. The S&P, however, could not build on the new all-time high close yesterday. It was down a dozen. The NASDAQ was the hardest hit, down 185 points. The news background was tough today. Crude oil prices are soaring again, up $4.31, $102.38. That is the situation in the Middle East is deteriorating. We heard that the ceasefire is on life support, so there goes oil. The other was an interesting report about inflation, the consumer price index, the retail rate of inflation. That hit a three-year high. And so, as you might expect, interest rates went up today, 4.46% of the 10-year. Mixed day, though, for the averages. The Dow was up, the NASDAQ and S&P down. I'm David Johnson.
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1: TSN News. I'm Austin York. At long last, we're going to get an answer tonight. Who will represent the Republicans in the state race for a U.S. Senate? The incumbent is John Cornyn, but the president has endorsed Attorney General Ken Paxton. Cornyn says Paxton's political baggage and scandals won't sit well in a general election against state rep James Tallarico.
2: He also will raise untold amounts of money. He raised $27 million just in the first quarter of this year. So there will be a veritable tsunami of money coming in to support James Tallarico.
1: Meanwhile, Paxton says Cornyn is trying to campaign to Democrats because he knows he's already lost Republicans.
3: There's no doubt that John Cornyn is reaching out to those who did not vote in the Republican primary or the Democratic primary, and he's trying to reach out to Democrats, encouraging them to come vote for him.
1: Across the state, voters are casting ballots in these elections. Aaron was in Dallas.
4: Just the opportunity and having the privilege of being able to vote, and that's what brings me out and will keep bringing me out. I don't care any race, small or big. If it's an opportunity, I have a chance to put my voice in, I'm going to do it while I still can.
1: Polls are open until 7. If you're raising a family in Plano, a new ranking says you picked one of the best cities in America to do it.
5: Plano is in the top 5 on Wallet Hub's list of the best cities to raise a family this year.
6: Fremont, California, ranked number 1, followed by Overland Park, Kansas, Irvine, California, Plano, Texas, and Columbia, Maryland.
5: That's Chip Lupo from the personal finance site. They compare more than 180 cities, use 45 metrics, things like housing affordability, school system quality, healthcare, safety, unemployment, and recreation. Plano also ranks 2nd in socioeconomics and 4th in health and safety. Several other Texas cities make the list. Austin was next at number 22. John Little, TSN News.
1: A Memorial Day fishing excursion ended with a trip to the hospital for a 17-year-old in Galveston. ABC's Jim Ryan says a shark bite was only the start of the problems.
7: The Coast Guard says the teenager and his dad were in a boat miles off the coast of Galveston when they caught a shark. As the teen was hauling it in, he was bitten. His father applied a tourniquet and turned the boat toward land, but the engine quit. Help finally arrived, but it was over 2 hours before the teenager made it to a trauma center in Galveston.
1: And FIFA has announced all the locations where qualifying teams will be having their base camps during the World Cup. Those camps are the training site and home for the team as long as they're playing in the World Cup. Texas is a total of 4. Czechia and Sweden are assigned to the Dallas region in Mansfield and Frisco. The other Texas host city, Houston, will have the Democratic Republic of the Congo and Saudi Arabia will train in Austin. This is TSN News.
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1: Iran has denounced the most recent U.S. strikes as a sign of bad faith as negotiations press on toward a possible deal to end the war. Meanwhile, the Islamic Republic began restoring internet access after a months-long nationwide shutdown. The U.S. military characterized Monday's strikes in the southern Iranian country as defensive, saying targets included missile launch sites and mine-laying boats. Waymo has suspended driverless car services in Atlanta and Texas after one of the vehicles was stranded by a flooding during heavy rains that will likely also hinder travel in a large swath of the U.S. over the next several days. And the Pope has used his first papal text to warn about the dangers of AI. He says the tech needs to be heavily regulated. I'm Austin York, TSN News.
0: into the Afternoon Drive Tuesday edition. Whew, couldn't get here fast enough. Let's check in with that community calendar. Taking a look at your community calendar.
10: 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Juneteenth, 2026 is going to be celebrating the legacy of Vic Johnson. Friday evening, June 19th is fun for the kids, and then Saturday, June 20th is going to be that parade and lunch starting at 1 p.m. celebrating freedom, heritage, unity, and joy. Mahoney Cemetery will be celebrating its 125th anniversary Sunday, June 14th. The celebration will begin immediately after the annual cemetery meeting. That meeting starts at 10:30 a.m. You know where the Mahoney Cemetery is. It's at 3198 County Road 3518 in Sulphur Springs.
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10: This week's Sulphur Springs Market on Celebration Plaza will feature the musical stylings of Colton Hamilton and The Last Shot. 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
1: The Hopkins County Commissioners Court will take up some business at their regular meeting, scheduled for Wednesday, 9 a.m. They'll perform a little housekeeping on several contracts and agreements, one between the Department of Homeland Security and the Hopkins County Sheriff's Office, another between the State of Texas and Hopkins County law enforcement agencies. The court also to consider and approve interlocal agreements between Hopkins County and the City of Cumbie, as well as Hopkins County and the Cumbie Cemetery. They'll also consider and approve the legal services contract with Flowers Davis, as well as take up some of the regular business of approving budget amendments and line item transfers. They'll also hear a report about their annual financial audit for the year ending September 30th, 2025. The court also to accept an annual compliance form submitted by solar company Stampede in accordance with their Chapter 381 agreement. Immediately after the regular meeting of the Hopkins County Commissioners Court, they'll move upstairs for a work session to discuss matters with the heads of the County Fire Department, the Sheriff's Department, as well as the Hopkins County Civic Center. The court also to meet with Election Administrator Caitlin Neifel, as well as work on some other budget work sessions. It all gets started Wednesday, 9 a.m. at the Hopkins County Courthouse. Texas game wardens have filed 74 charges against a New Braunfels man accused of poaching 13 white-tailed deer. The investigation goes back between the fall of 2024 and through the late summer of 2025. Daryl McGuire, age 55, is alleged to have poached deer over that 11-month period, often shooting the animals with a crossbow from his vehicle, then removing only the heads, leaving the carcasses to waste. The investigation began in June of 2025 after multiple white-tailed buck carcasses were discovered in three different counties southwest of Austin. Several of the incidents occurred in residential neighborhoods where wardens recovered crossbow arrows from front yards and porches. McGuire was arrested in September of that year on wildlife and drug possession charges. They executed a search warrant of his residence and recovered evidence they say linked him to multiple poaching scenes. McGuire faces multiple misdemeanor and felony charges, ranging from hunting from a vehicle from a public roadway to hunting without landowner consent, possession of a controlled substance, as well as other Class C misdemeanors and Parks and Wildlife Code violation. Texas game wardens encourage anyone that witnesses a fishing, wildlife, or boating violation in progress to call 1-800-792-GAME, 800-792-4263.
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3: Texas Longhorns are the number 6 overall seed in the NCAA baseball tournament and will host a regional this weekend. It's the 65th appearance in the tournament for the Longhorns, the most all time. Texas will open the tournament against Holy Cross. First pitch is scheduled for noon on Friday. Tarleton State and California Santa Barbara round out the field. Texas coach Jim Schlossnagel.
4: First of all, I think this is either my 29th or 30th regional. And I was telling somebody this morning that it's like Christmas morning to me. And I know we're at Texas and we're supposed to, you know, Texas is supposed to do this and that and the other. But you look at the programs whose names didn't come up there, LSU and Vanderbilt and TCU and, you know, some of the great programs in the last decades over in college baseball. So a couple injuries here and there, ball bounces a different way, you lose a couple one-run games. So I never take this day for granted. I enjoy it. I'm going to go have a good lunch and then go to work.
3: Texas A&M will also host a regional, including Lamar, Texas State, and Southern Cal. The Aggies play Lamar at 3 p.m. Friday. A&M is seeded 12th in the playoffs. In the NCAA Softball World Series, Texas Tech will play Mississippi State at 11 a.m. Thursday, and Texas will play Tennessee at 1:30, also Thursday, in Oklahoma City.
0: That's your local news on KSST 1230 AM.

We're here, buddy. Mysterious scribblings? A secret code? No. Poems, no less. Poems, everybody! The laddie reckons himself a poet. Money gets back. I'm all right, Jack. Keep your hands off my stack. New car, caviar, four-star daydream. Think I'll buy me a football team. Absolute rubbish, laddie. Get on with your work. Repeat after me. An acre is the area of a rectangle whose length is

0: coastal Bend has gone from drought to flood. I'm Kerry Martin with Texas Ag News and Views on the Texas Farm Bureau Radio Network. It was a long, dry winter in the Texas coastal Bend, with farmers wondering if they would ever get a crop in the ground this spring. Back in February, we checked in with Colin Chopolis. He farms between San Antonio and Corpus Christi in the Beeville area. Colin, last time we talked, it was too dry to plant. How are things looking now on your farm?
1: You know, we've pretty well done a 180 here in South Texas since back in February. We've definitely got a crop up and growing, and it's standing in water right now, but it's about at least a month, even 6 weeks behind where we normally are, but we're off and growing, and things are looking good.
0: That's hard to believe, that when we talked back in February, you were just powder dry. Today, you said it's standing in water. Y'all gotten that much rain?
1: Yes, sir. We've had anywhere from 3 to 5 inches of rain in the last 48 hours, and got more in the forecast for the next 5 or 6 days, so we've turned the corner pretty quickly here in South Texas.
0: Okay, you mentioned you're up to 6 weeks behind. How is that affecting the development of the crop?
1: Yeah, it's really too early to tell. So far, we've been fortunate. The insect pressure has been real light, and the corn, for the most part, is all starting to tassel, which it should have been well past that by this point. The grain sorghum's kind of all over the board. A lot of it's just now starting to head out. Some of it's still pretty young yet, but insect-wise, we haven't seen a whole lot of pressure, and the cotton's still small, but we're starting to pick up some blooms here and there, and really hadn't had to make too many trips across it for insect pressure, so pretty happy on that end. But we'll just have to see how the summer goes. One of these days it's going to get hot and dry, and just see how long we can weather that.
0: Colin, did you get everything in? Did you get all of your acreage planted?
1: Yes, sir. Got everything planted. Had everything in before the deadline. A lot of it came up, was dry planted, and came up on a rain after it was dry planted. But a little bit of replant to do, and in fact, there's still a little bit of replant going on in the area. But it's a complete mixed bag this year. I mean, we've got some crops that are right on time, and then some that are delayed substantially. So it's going to be interesting how it all finishes out. But at least we got some moisture to work with.
0: And market-wise, things aren't quite as bad as they were looking back a few months ago as well. So does that give you a little bit of optimism now that you do have a crop to actually sell?
1: Oh, sure. Yeah, market's looking up, and it's real impressive what the cotton market's done over the last couple of months. And we are pretty heavy on cotton acres this year, and so far seems like the right place to be.
0: That's Colin Chopolis. He farms in the Beeville area between San Antonio and Corpus. I'm Kerry Martin on the Texas Farm Bureau Radio Network.

0: coming up soon, James Terry's contribution to this hour of Afternoon Drive. James Terry, a huge Rangers fan. Of course, he's been following them since 1961 when they were the Senators.
1: Here's this day in music history for May 26th. I'm James Terry. In 1964, Marianne Faithfull recorded the Mick Jagger and Keith Richards song As Tears Go By, accompanied by future Led Zeppelin members Jimmy Page on guitar and John Paul Jones on bass. In 1966, the Beatles recorded Yellow Submarine at Abbey Road Studios in London. Recovering from a case of food poisoning, producer George Martin missed this recording. EMI engineer Jeff Emmerich worked on the session. The track features John Lennon blowing bubbles in a bucket of water, shouting, "Full speed ahead, Mr. Captain." In 1968, Pink Floyd, Blonde on Blonde, and The Pretty Things all appeared at the Oz Magazine benefit at the Middle Earth Club, Covent Garden, London, England. In its second and better-known incarnation, it became a counterculture magazine based in London from 1967 to 1973. In 1972, at the point of the band splitting up, David Bowie offered Mott the Hoople two of his new songs, Suffragette City, which they turned down, and All the Young Dudes, which they recorded. The song gave the group a number 3 and U.S. top 40 hit. In 1973, Edgar Winter Group went to number 1 on the U.S. singles chart with Frankenstein, the band's only U.S. number 1. It reached number 18 in the U.K. The group featured ex-McCoy's guitarist Rick Derringer. In live performances of the song, Edgar Winter further pioneered the advancement of the synthesizer as a lead instrument by becoming the first person ever to strap a keyboard instrument around his neck. In 1977, Billy Powell, singer with the OJs, died of cancer. They had a 1972 hit, Backstabbers, 1973 U.S. number 1 and U.K. number 9 single, Love Train. Originally known as the Triumphs and then the Mascots, they took the name the OJs in tribute to radio disc jockey Eddie OJ. From 1973, here is the OJs' U.S. number 1 single, Love Train.

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4: Here's your KSST KRVA FM weather. We have low pressure moving into western Texas today, and that'll bring us some rain tonight and especially on Wednesday. In the meantime, partly sunny, low 80s today, very slight chance of a shower. Overnight, scattered showers and thunderstorms, upper 60s, rain and 80 on Wednesday. I'm meteorologist Steve Hamilton on KSST and KRVA FM.
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0: the Republicans in the race for the U.S. Senate out of Texas.
1: The incumbent is John Cornyn, but the president has endorsed Attorney General Ken Paxton. Cornyn says Paxton's political baggage and scandals won't sit well in a general election against State Rep. James Tallarico.
2: He also will raise untold amounts of money. He raised $27 million just in the first quarter of this year. So there will be a veritable tsunami of money coming in to support James Tallarico.
1: Meanwhile, Paxton says Cornyn is trying to campaign to Democrats because he knows he's already lost Republicans.
3: There's no doubt that John Cornyn is reaching out to those who did not vote in the Republican primary or the Democratic primary, and he's trying to reach out to Democrats, encouraging them to come vote for him.
1: Austin York, TSN News.
0: And most of the attention in the runoff is centered around Paxton and Cornyn. Our Russell Scott talked to voters about the race for the Railroad Commission.
4: The Railroad Commission here in Texas oversees the oil and gas industry. Incumbent Jim Wright is now battling former Tarrant County Republican Party Chair Bo French. In deep red Collin County, here's what voters told me about the race.
5: I love Bo French. He was great at exposing Epic City. He needs to stay in his lane over there in Fort Worth. Jim Wright is best at what he does.
6: I voted for Bo French, but I hear what you say, but I'm excited about him and just knew a new name and what he's done, especially around Epic City.
4: Jim Wright's largest donation, $500,000, has come from casino owner and Dallas Mavericks owner Miriam Adelson. The winner of this race will face Democrat John Rosenthal in November. In Collin County, Russell Scott, TSN News.
0: So voters voting in the runoff, Aaron voting in Dallas.
6: Just the opportunity and having the privilege of being able to vote, and that's what brings me out and will keep bringing me out. I don't care any race, small or big. If it's an opportunity, I have a chance to put my voice in, I'm going to do it while I still can.
0: Again, polls close at 7. Parts of the panhandle in western Texas could have more storm chances.
7: Some of these could become severe from Del Rio down towards Laredo by late this afternoon and evening, and it's going to be a large area of rain that'll stretch from Wichita Falls, moving into Abilene, Brownwood, sometime around dinner time.
0: TSN Chief Meteorologist Dan Brunoff says much of the rain will clear out through tomorrow. Still to come, Texas A&M, now the home to a centrifuge that can reduce the pull of the Earth's gravity. This is TSN.
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0: Get this, Texas A&M is now the home to a centrifuge that can reduce the pull of the Earth's gravity. A&M Aerospace Engineering Professor Dr. Bonnie Dunbar is a former NASA astronaut, flew 5 times on the shuttle. She worked to get the centrifuge to the A&M campus after establishing a new building that could house it.
12: The centrifuge, which was the only one in the States when NASA built it, is still the only one, the large one, and as sophisticated as it is with all the instrumentations. That would make us the center point here.
0: And NASA researchers are having to travel outside the U.S. to use a similar hub in Germany. Now, Texas A&M will become a hub for that type of research in our country. The lab can create an environment similar to the moon's gravity or even the gravity on Mars. FIFA has announced that all locations where qualifying teams will be having their base camps during the World Cup.
13: Those camps are the training sites and homes for the teams as long as they are playing in the World Cup. Texas has a total of 4. Czechia and Sweden are assigned.
4: assigned to the Dallas region. Chechia at Mansfield's new multi-purpose stadium and Sweden at FC Dallas Stadium in Frisco. The other Texas host city, Houston, will have the Democratic Republic of Congo training at the Houston Training Center, and Saudi Arabia will train at the Austin FC Stadium in Austin. The United States is home to 39 of the 48 teams. 7 will be in Mexico, including Iran, training at Tijuana. Canada has 2. In Dallas, Eric Bushman, TSN News.
0: A Memorial Day fishing excursion ends with a trip to the hospital for a 17-year-old in Texas. Jim Ryan says a shark bite was just the start of that young fisherman's problems.
14: The Coast Guard says the teenager and his dad were in a boat miles off the coast of Galveston when they caught a shark. As the teen was hauling it in, he was bitten. His father applied a tourniquet and turned the boat toward land, but the engine quit. Help finally arrived, but it was over 2 hours before the teenager made it to a trauma center in Galveston.
0: Jim Ryan reporting. Officials with the Salvation Army of North Texas say the need for homeless services in Dallas County is growing as there are almost 4,000 people living on the streets. And to address this, the organization opening what they call a Dallas Social Services Campus next year.
15: So on the campus, we will feature co-located services through a myriad of partners, again, so that we can provide the best services to our neighbors in need.
0: Christina Cavalier says the campus will feature emergency shelter, apartments, a wellness center, a chapel. Some services offered include legal aid, child care, medical, dental care, addiction recovery. There'll be a food pantry, space for animals, and outdoor recreation spaces. And North Texas City, pretty close to the top of a new national ranking for families.
16: Wallet Hub ranks Plano as the fourth best place in the country to raise a family this year. The only cities ranked higher: Fremont, California, Overland Park, Kansas, and Irvine, California.
17: The study was based on 45 metrics, including cost of living, housing affordability, school system quality, and unemployment rates.
16: Chip Lupo with the study says they ranked more than 180 cities. Plano does especially well in some of the big family categories. Second in socioeconomics, sixth in affordability, and fourth in health and safety. Austin is the next Texas city on the list at number 22. Fort Worth and Dallas come in much lower, 87 and 135 respectively. John Little, TSN News.
0: Business is next, and this is TSN News.
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20: I'm David Johnson with the Wall Street Wrap-Up. It was a good day on Wall Street today. Now, you wouldn't know it if you look just at the Dow, but I got to remind you, that's only 30 stocks. It's heavily impacted by movement in one or two, and the Dow was down 118 points. But look at the rest of the market. The NASDAQ soared. It was up 1.2%, up 320 points. That's a new high. The S&P 500 was up another 45 points today. That's a new high. And even the small stocks, the Russell 2000, that average was up 1.8%. That's a new high there. So what happened? Well, it's more hope that things are winding down in Iran and maybe we're going to see peace. You see that manifest in the price of crude. Crude oil is at the lowest level in a month, down $3.13 at $93.49. Even gasoline today was down 6.5%. So the final figures show the Dow down 118, but new highs everywhere else. I'm David Johnson.
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21: Howdy, neighbors. Texas feeder cattle auctions reported prices steady to $7 lower. Cattle futures were down, with June live cattle futures down $1.08 to close at $248.22 per hundredweight, and August feeder cattle futures down 40 cents to close at $349.45 per hundredweight. July cotton futures were down, closing at $77.37. July wheat futures down 6 cents, closing at $6.76 per bushel, and July corn was down 6 cents to close at $4.57 per bushel. July soybean futures were down a dime, closing at $11.86 a bushel, and July soybean meal futures were down $3.30 to close at $3.28.60 per ton. May Class 3 meal futures were down a penny, closing at $16.91 per hundred. July crude oil futures were down $3.54, trading at $93.71 a barrel. And that's the market roundup from the Texas Department of Agriculture. I'm Will Beach, filling in for Commissioner Sid Miller. And remember, friends, Texas agriculture matters.
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0: The South Carolina Senate has rejected President Trump's push to redraw the state's congressional districts in hopes Republicans could gain an extra seat. President Trump insists a peace deal is close on the 88th day of the Iran war, but Iran has denounced U.S. airstrikes as a sign of bad faith and unreliability. President Trump says everything checked out perfectly after another visit to Walter Reed Medical Center. Authorities confirmed 10 people, including a firefighter, injured after a chemical tank blew up at a pulp and paper mill in Washington State. They won't say how many workers have been killed or are missing. Thousands of people who live near a damaged, hazardous chemical tank in Southern California still can't go home, even as officials say the risk of a catastrophic explosion has largely passed. President Trump has announced the U.S. is admitting 10,000 additional white South Africans as refugees, citing persecution in their home country, and a heat wave is scorching parts of Western Europe. It was 95 in London. Sports coming up on many of these TSN stations. This is TSN News.
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0: Story will get an answer tonight. Who's going to represent Republicans in the race for U.S. Senate from Texas? Incumbent John Cornyn, but the president has endorsed Texas Attorney General Ken Paxton. Cornyn says Paxton's political bag.
24: Welcome into this second hour of Afternoon Drive. Let's get right to that community calendar. Taking a look at your community calendar.
25: Ho-ho, that dairy festival is coming up. 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Don't even think about loud music. Don't forget about the Dairy Goat Show. That's right, June 5th, starting at 9 a.m. right here in Hopkins County at our Regional Civic Center. 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Juneteenth, 2026 is going to be celebrating the legacy of Vic Johnson, Friday evening, June 19th, is fun for the kids. And then Saturday, June 20th, is going to be that parade and lunch starting at 1 p.m. celebrating freedom, heritage, unity, and joy. Mahoney Cemetery will be celebrating its 125th anniversary Sunday, June 14th. The celebration will begin immediately after the annual cemetery meeting. That meeting starts at 10:30 a.m. You know where the Mahoney Cemetery is. It's at 3198 County Road 3518 in Sulphur Springs. This week's family movie on Celebration Plaza is Transformers 1. This week's family movie on Celebration Plaza is The Bad Guys 2. This week's Sulphur Springs Market on Celebration Plaza will feature the musical stylings of Colton Hamilton and The Last Shot. Market begins at 6 p.m. Show starts at 7.
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2: The Hopkins County Commissioner's Court will take up some business at their regular meeting, scheduled for Wednesday, 9 a.m. They'll perform a little housekeeping on several contracts and agreements, one between the Department of Homeland Security and the Hopkins County Sheriff's Office, another between the State of Texas and Hopkins County law enforcement agencies. The court also to consider and approve interlocal agreements between Hopkins County and the City of Cumbie, as well as Hopkins County and the Cumbie Cemetery. They'll also consider and approve the legal services contract with Flowers Davis, as well as take up some of the regular business of approving budget amendments and line item transfers. They'll also hear a report about their annual financial audit for the year ending September 30th, 2025. The court also to accept an annual compliance form submitted by solar company Stampede in accordance with their Chapter 381 agreement. Immediately after the regular meeting of the Hopkins County Commissioner's Court, they'll move upstairs for a work session to discuss matters with the heads of the County Fire Department, the Sheriff's Department, as well as the Hopkins County Civic Center. The court also to meet with Election Administrator Caitlin Neifel, as well as work on some other budget work sessions. It all gets started Wednesday, 9 a.m. at the Hopkins County Courthouse. Texas game wardens have filed 74 charges against a New Braunfels man accused of poaching 13 white-tailed deer. The investigation goes back between the fall of 2024 and through the late summer of 2025. Daryl McGuire, age 55, is alleged to have poached deer over that 11-month period, often shooting the animals with a crossbow from his vehicle, then removing only the heads, leaving the carcasses to waste. The investigation began in June of 2025 after multiple white-tailed buck carcasses were discovered in three different counties southwest of Austin. Several of the incidents occurred in residential neighborhoods where wardens recovered crossbow arrows from front yards and porches. McGuire was arrested in September of that year on wildlife and drug possession charges. They executed a search warrant of his residence and recovered evidence they say linked him to multiple poaching scenes. McGuire faces multiple misdemeanor and felony charges, ranging from hunting from a vehicle from a public roadway to hunting without landowner consent, possession of a controlled substance, as well as other Class C misdemeanors and parks and wildlife code violation. Texas game wardens encourage anyone who witnesses a fishing, wildlife, or boating violation in progress to call 1-800-792-GAME, 800-792-4263.
3: The Texas Longhorns are the number 6 overall seed in the NCAA baseball tournament and will host a regional this weekend. It's the 65th appearance in the tournament for the Longhorns, the most all time. Texas will open the tournament against Holy Cross. First pitch is scheduled for noon on Friday. Tarleton State and California Santa Barbara round out the field. Texas coach Jim Schlossnagel.
4: First of all, I think this is either my 29th or 30th regional. And I was telling somebody this morning that it's like Christmas morning to me. And I know we're at Texas and we're supposed to, you know, Texas is supposed to do this and that and the other. But you look at the programs whose names didn't come up there, LSU and Vanderbilt and TCU and, you know, some of the great programs in the last decades over in college baseball. So a couple of injuries here and there, ball bounces a different way, you lose a couple one-run games. So I never take this day for granted. I enjoy it. Going to go have a good lunch and then go to work.
3: Texas A&M will also host a regional, including Lamar, Texas State, and Southern Cal. The Aggies play Lamar at 3 p.m. Friday. A&M is seeded 12th in the playoffs. In the NCAA Softball World Series, Texas Tech will play Mississippi State at 11 a.m. Thursday, and Texas will play Tennessee at 1:30, also Thursday, in Oklahoma City.
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5: Here's your KSST KRVA FM weather. We're hitting the low 80s today with a mix of sunshine and clouds, very slight chance of a shower. Low pressure gets here from western Texas overnight. Scattered showers and thunderstorms are low in the upper 60s. Looks pretty rainy on Wednesday. Going up to 80, showers and thunderstorms will be likely. I'm meteorologist Steve Hamilton on KSST and KRVA-FM.
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0: Yes, wonderful music ahead here on the afternoon drive. Who sings like that anymore?
1: President Trump says he supports pausing the federal gas tax. News Nation's Blake Berman reports.
2: He would need the approval of Congress, where the idea has some bipartisan support. It comes as gas prices remain elevated since the start of the war with Iran. The current cost per gallon, roughly $4.50. Before the war started, it was just under $3. The gas tax is included in the price you pay at the pump. It's approximately 18 cents per gallon for gasoline and 24 cents per gallon for diesel. States also have their own gas taxes.
1: And the statewide average price for a gallon of regular gasoline is $4.01, down 2 pennies from yesterday, but up 3 cents from last week and 20 cents from last month. It's $1.20 more expensive than a year ago. Diesel is at $5.05, also down 2 pennies from yesterday, down 3 cents from last week, down 29 cents from a month ago, and up nearly $2 from last year. With an Ag Minute, I'm Chelsea Wade, TSN News.
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0: Thank you for tuning in to this hour of Afternoon Drive. To all those folks that are calling their request line, it's not true. James Terry is not Matt's uncle. TSN coming up top of the hour. Be safe.
8: Here is this day in music history for May 26th. I'm James Terry. In 1962, Acrobilk went to number one on the U.S. singles chart with Stranger on the Shore. It became a million seller in the UK, making number two on the charts. On this day in 1966, the Rolling Stones were at number one on the UK singles chart with Paint It Black, their sixth UK number one single. In 1968, U.S. blues artist Little Willie John died in prison after being convicted of manslaughter. He co-wrote and was the first to record Fever, covered by Peggy Lee, in 1958. And Need Your Love So Bad, covered by Fleetwood Mac. James Brown recorded a tribute album, Thinking of Little Willie John, and a few other nice things. On this day in 1969, John Lennon and Yoko Ono began an 8-day bed-in room 1742 of the Hotel La Reine, Elizabeth, Montreal, Canada, to promote world peace. They recorded Give Peace a Chance in the hotel room. Petula Clark can be heard on the chorus. The song was credited to Lennon and McCartney, even though Paul had nothing to do with the record. In 1972, the first day of the 4-day UK festival, the Great Western Express, near Lincoln, featuring The Faces, Joe Cocker, Humble Pie, Slade, The Groundhogs, Ry Cooter, Don McLean, Brewers, Droop, plus a special appearance by Monty Python. In 1974, tragedy struck at a David Cassidy concert at London's White City when over 1,000 fans had to be treated by first aid workers due to the frenzied excitement. One fan, Bernadette Whelan, died from heart failure 4 days later. In 1979, Sunday Girl gave Blondie their second UK number one hit single. The track was taken from the group's Parallel Lines, which went on to become the biggest selling album of 1979. From that year, 1979, here's Blondie and the number one hit single, Sunday Girl.

Yes, it's all yours here on the Afternoon Drive. I'll bet you have, but in case you haven't, have you been to KSSTRadio.com and our Facebook page? Don't forget about that. Articles you see on our Facebook page can be viewed in their entirety without you needing to pay for a subscription.

Here is the number one song of the day for May 26th. I'm James Terry. Simon & Garfunkel reached national fame in the U.S. in 1965-66, touring colleges and releasing a string of hit singles and albums. Meanwhile, director Mack Nichols, then filming The Graduate, became fascinated with the duo's past two songs, listening to them nonstop before and after filming. 2 weeks later, Nichols met with Columbia Records chairman Clive Davis and asked for permission to license Simon & Garfunkel's music to his film. Davis viewed it as a perfect fit and envisioned a best-selling soundtrack album. Paul Simon was not immediately excited about the project, viewing movies as akin to, quote, selling out, quote, but he agreed to write at least one or two new songs for the film after being impressed by Nichols' wit and script. Leonard Hershen, a powerful agent at William Morris, negotiated a deal that paid Simon $25,000 to submit three songs to Nichols and producer Laurent Turmon. Simon & Garfunkel produced two songs, Punky's Dilemma and Overs, but neither one of those impressed Nichols. He asked if the duo had anything else to offer, and after a break, they came back with an early version of Mrs. Robbins. They had been working on a track titled Mrs. Roosevelt and came back to perform it for Nichols. He was ecstatic about the song, later commenting that, quote, they filled in with D-D-D-D-D-D-D because there was no verse yet, but I liked even that, unquote. February 2nd, 1968, the final Mrs. Robinson song was completed and recorded in Columbia Studio A in New York City. More than 3 months after the release of the movie, the song was released, but through its numerous radio plays, it became an important cross-promotion of the film during its initial run in theaters. Mrs. Robinson became the duo's second chart topper, hitting number one on the Billboard Hot 100 and peaking inside the top 10 of multiple other countries, including the United Kingdom, Ireland, and Spain, among others. In 1969, it became the first rock song to win the Grammy Award for Record of the Year. In 2004, it finished at number six on AFI's 100 Years, 100 Songs survey of top 10 in American cinema. The single came out of the album on the B-side, Old Friends and Bookends. Mrs. Robinson was released on a 7-inch single format in folk rock genre and on the Columbia label. Your number one song of the day comes from the year 1968 and is movie music. Here are Simon & Garfunkel with Mrs. Robinson.

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1: TSN News, I'm Barbara Schwartz. At long last, we're going to get an answer tonight, and that is who will represent the Republicans in the race for U.S. Senate out of Texas.
2: The incumbent is John Cornyn, but the president has endorsed Attorney General Ken Paxton. Cornyn says Paxton's political baggage and scandals won't sit well in a general election against State Rep. James Tallarico.
3: He also will raise untold amounts of money. He raised $27 million just in the first quarter of this year. So there will be a veritable tsunami of money coming in to support James Tallarico.
2: Meanwhile, Paxton says Cornyn is trying to campaign to Democrats because he knows he's already lost Republicans.
4: There's no doubt that John Cornyn is reaching out to those who did not vote in the Republican primary or the Democratic primary, and he's trying to reach out to Democrats, encouraging them to come vote for him.
2: Austin York, TSN News.
1: Polls close at 7. There's a big race for Railroad Commissioner, pitting incumbent Jim Wright against challenger Beau French. Here are some of those voting in North Texas.
5: We got to get the right people in the office.

0: office, can't do anything if we don't vote.
1: For me, being a millennial, I kind of grew up being really apathetic towards politics. But I'm also kind of one to see that if voting didn't matter, why are so many other types of organizations and entities fighting so hard to keep people from doing it? So
2: another big race, the Republican runoff for Attorney General between Congressman Chip Roy and State Senator Mays Middleton. Democrats in Houston choosing between two congressmen running against each other due to redistricting, Christian Menefee and Al Green, a former NASA astronaut credited with a big aerospace opportunity at Texas A&M.
3: For the last few years, NASA researchers needing to do artificial gravity work were traveling out of the country to access a centrifuge creating reduced gravity. Now, Dr. Bonnie Dunbar, who flew five space shuttle missions and is now an A&M aerospace engineering professor, established a new building on campus using a similar large device right here in the U.S.
4: We can do the same type of thing they're doing in Germany right now and really dedicate it. Now, the researchers that would use it would be NASA-funded researchers, too.
3: It's on the A&M campus. It was originally built for a NASA program that was canceled following the retirement of the space shuttle. Dunbar says Texas A&M can now serve as a hub for such artificial gravity research. Eric Bushman, TSN News.
2: More chances for rain across parts of Texas today. TSN chief meteorologist says western Texas will have some storm chances, north and central Texas as well.
5: Into the hill country with some heavy rain, maybe a few severe storms. Storms around Fredericksburg and Llano and south of I-10, all the way down towards the lower Rio Grande Valley. This area of rain will weaken a little bit as it comes into north and central Texas towards midnight tonight.
2: And a lot of it's going to clear out tomorrow. NBA Western Conference Finals tonight. The Spurs and Oklahoma City Thunder tied up at 2 each. 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

Bell doesn't fudge on deliciousness. Our new black raspberry fudge ice cream in pints and half gallons combines black raspberry flavored ice cream with dark chocolate flavored chunks and a chocolate fudge swirl. 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

0: ice cream at your local grocer and pick up your favorite flavor today.
1: Officials say multiple people have been killed, others injured, an incident after with a chemical tank at a pulp and paper mill in Washington State. Peace talks to end the Iranian war continue today in Qatar. President Trump signals progress has been made on reaching an agreement to end the fighting. NASA revealing new details about its plan to build a base on the moon. The $20 billion project will send building blocks of the base to the moon every 6 months. NASA estimates the plan will take place over the next 7 years in three phases. President Trump saying everything checked out perfectly after another visit to Walter Reed Medical Center. Even though they're calling it a routine annual and dental medical assessment, it's worth noting that this is the president's fourth disclosed medical appointment since his return to office. Trump turns 80 years old next month. Dow closed down 118. The NASDAQ closed up 312. I'm Barbara Schwartz on the Texas State Network, TSN.
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3: Here's your KSST KRVA FM weather. We're hitting the low 80s today with a mix of sunshine and clouds, very slight chance of a shower. Low pressure gets here from western Texas overnight. Scattered showers and thunderstorms are low in the upper 60s. Looks pretty rainy on Wednesday. Going up to 80, showers and thunderstorms will be likely. I'm meteorologist Steve Hamilton on KSST and KRVA FM.
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Dressing.

0: night wasn't fun at all. The Rangers lost to the Astros 9-0. The Astros no-hit the Rangers to take the opener of this four-game series. But tonight, the Rangers try and do something that they've only done once in franchise history. That's win the very next game after getting no-hit. The Rangers have been no-hit now 7 times over the first 6. The Rangers 1-5. Their only win following a no-hitter came in 1977 after the Royals no-hit them the day before. We'll see if the Rangers can get the win tonight and even up the series and snap this 4-game losing streak. It's, well, Jack Leiter on the mound for the Rangers. We feel great about that. Jack, in his last start against the Astros, was outstanding. 7 innings, 1 run. Going for the Astros, a guy who filled in for Lance McCullers when McCullers hit the IL here recently. Jason Alexander, he allowed no runs in 6 innings in his spot start against the Twins. He's back on the hill tonight. And we bring in Dave Raymond and Eric Nadel to help chop up last night and look ahead to tonight. Guys, I guess before we really focus on last night's no-hitter, what stands out to you about the 3 no-hitters, if anything stands out to you, about the 3 no-hitters in this ballpark?
1: You know, the interesting thing to me, one of the many interesting things to me, is how many base runners the Rangers had last night because of all the walks. They only had 1 base runner in each of those other no-hitters. In the Joe Musgrove no-hitter, Joey Gallo was hit by a pitch and was the only Ranger base runner in that game. And in the Corey Kluber no-hitter, there was 1 walk. And that was the only base runner the Rangers had. Last night, they actually had chances. As Skip Schumacher said, he actually expected to see a crooked number up there in the first inning. And who would have thought that it could happen? This one probably the most unlikely of all the no-hitters I've seen. And I've called 8 of them now.
2: Yeah, the most unlikely for sure, based on every single element coming into it, and yet, in the weirdest way, almost felt the most inevitable at some point in that game. There was a point last night, for me it was in the 4th inning, where I was resigned to the fact this was happening. After that 11-pitch walk to open that inning, because I'm with Skip Schumacher. I thought early that first inning, I thought they're going to score a lot of runs. This guy's not going to make it very long. He didn't look like a guy who really wanted to be out there very long. And then in the 4th inning, when he issued that 11-pitch walk, I was like, oh, he's done. He's done. He's had a hard time controlling the baseball, and now the Rangers are going to get to him. And I thought that would be the big inning. The double play by Ezekiel Duran immediately after that walk, or shortly after that walk, obviously took the wind out of the sails. At that point, I thought, well, now there's just some sort of weird mojo going on, and we need to brace ourselves because this could be happening here tonight.
1: Yeah, for me, it was the following inning in the 5th inning where the Rangers hit those 2 balls to the wall in left center field, and Jake Myers was able to run down both of those balls. At that point, I thought, there's something special happening for the Astros here tonight.
0: Yeah, and I guess those were the 2 best defensive plays, maybe along with Jeremy Pena. He took a hit away from Jock Peterson, was it? But, like, you know, there wasn't that, outstanding, like, this is definitely like a top 5 play of the day across Major League Baseball type of play. There were some hard hit balls, but I don't know that the Astros were challenged tremendously defensively, and maybe that was a part of what was frustrating, was that it really wasn't a lot in the way of hard hit contact, and Imai and then the bullpen able to finish the job. All right, so we turn the page, right, guys? I mean, yeah. You know, it's 1 loss. It felt like more than 1 loss, but it's just 1 loss. What's next? Where does this offense go? I know getting Wyatt Langford back will help. Getting Corey Seager back will help. But that's not going to be today, tomorrow, the next day. Where does this offense go?
1: You know, for one thing, tonight at least you have Josh Young and Jake Berger back.
2: Yeah.
1: And that could make a very big difference. But I thought it was interesting last night to hear Brandon Nimmo talk about the need to bunt more, the need to hit and run, the need to steal. And Skip Schumacher addresses that today. He addressed it with the media. He addressed it in his conversation with me. It's a lot easier said than done. You got to have the right situation. You have to have the right people on base and the right people at the plate to actually play that kind of a game.
2: Yeah, exactly, because you can't just hit and run willy-nilly. You have to have a good contact guy up there. You have to have somebody on base who can run and is, you know, alert enough to know how to run in those situations. So, yeah, there are a lot of little things that go into this. It's personnel-driven, but in terms of where this offense goes from here, it's hard to say. I mean, the reality is, they have to figure something out. I'm not saying that you have to just swap out your philosophy now, and I think you need to be a little careful about, well, they just need to play small ball. They need to bunt. They need to do whatever they can to generate offense and just give up on slug. Or I also think it's dangerous to say we just need to rely on slug or pull side air, whatever. Like, you just, each guy has to have at bats that are befitting his skill set versus that pitcher. I mean, it's too hard, I think, to lay a template over a team and say, this is what we need to do. You have to lay a template over a guy.
1: You know, and you go back to the road trip, but even the last homestand, and the failure to hit with men in scoring position has been pretty universal up and down the lineup. For the Rangers to start scoring runs, that's probably the first thing that's really got to happen, some more timely hitting than what they've had before.
2: Yeah, and it's too easy. I just think it's too easy for us, or for that matter, for coaches, baseball people removed from the field, to say, well, here's what you need to do, right? Guys need to be, you just got to sit fastball. You just got to pick a pitch. You got to do what? Okay. I mean, there are philosophies, there are strategies that have worked for certain guys over time, but we're in a situation right now with this team, just like I think a lot of teams. There are a lot of teams struggling offensively. It is a difficult job hitting the baseball right now. Guys have to figure it out for themselves to some degree and just figure out how to put together good at-bats.
3: You know, I showed you guys some notes, and then Kevin Graham of the Dallas Morning News asked Skip Schumacher about this earlier today. You know, the Rangers are hitting high-velo fastballs. It's the fastballs that aren't throw hard, like the 90 to 94 mile an hour fastballs that are giving them problems. And you know, that's what Tatsuya Imai threw yesterday. You're going to see some of that stuff. As much as we live in a velocity-driven world, it's really interesting that they can catch up to the high heat. They're having a tougher time catching up to the medium or lower heat.
2: Okay, but see, this to me, this is exactly the problem, right? It used to be as simple as saying, like, hey, man, they're having trouble with fastballs. Okay, well, let's figure that out. Now we're saying, okay, they can hit fastballs from this velocity to this velocity, but they're struggling with fastballs from this velocity to this. What do we do? Please. It's just, like, come on. That's not how this works. And I understand the question, and I understand that data is available. Like, what is the difference between those fastballs, a couple miles an hour? Well, why can they hit the high heat and not the medium heat? Is it because the medium heat is not good enough at that velocity to get hitters out, but it's good enough because it has certain spin characteristics and things like that? That's probably the case, right? Those 90 to 94, those guys are probably really high vert spin guys, and that's why they're really hard to hit. Whereas the other guys pumping in at 97, 98 aren't relying on that kind of stuff. But the bottom line is how in the world can we know? You just have to battle, and you got to find a way to get hit. I think you can parse it too much, and it just gets too confusing.
3: I guess the only reason I bring that up is they were last in baseball last year in the high velocity fastball. It's all the same at the end of the day, and it's not like guys choose to throw the lower velocity. I mean, they have what they have. That's why I brought it up last year. That was a huge problem for the Rangers.
1: Yeah, and the guys with the lower velocity fastballs generally have better control. They have better command. They're placing it better. They probably have better breaking pitches to set up those 93 mile an hour fastballs. So, you know, there is a lot more to go into it than strictly the velocity of those pitches.
2: Yeah.
3: All right, guys, time for our home run picks. The fans have taken a 6-5 lead. The Rangers have hit just, 13 home runs here at Globe Life Field this year. So hopefully that number can jump up. Cade Crane is picking Zeke Duran. Zeke in the lineup for the Rangers. He's playing short, hitting seventh. Dave, we have asked you with your thoughts on fastball attacking to give us a pick. Who are you going with?
2: I'm going with Jake Berger because he hits the ball hard, and that's what you have to do to hit home runs. So hit the ball hard, Jake. Yesterday I went crazy with some predictions in the fourth inning of that ball game after that big walk. And so why not? Let's keep going crazy. Jake's going to hit 2 home runs in this one tonight. Take that.
1: Was he the guy who went out and broke windows last night, as Elvis suggested?
2: Yeah, right. Yeah, let's go. Let's break some windows, and let's hit bombs.
3: All right, fellas. Appreciate it.
2: All righty.
3: All right, time now for our Yellowwood trivia question. Rangers and Astros tonight, and our question on this Trivia Tuesday for RSN. On this date in 2018, Shinsu Chu became the MLB all-time leader for home runs by an Asian-born player. He's since been surpassed by Shohei. But who are the other 5 Asian-born Major League players with at least 50 career home runs? Chu, Otani, and 5 others. You can tweet us at RangersSNTV, and if you get it right, your tweet might be featured on the broadcast. All right, we come back. We had a little fun on Weather Day with some educators across the Metroplex. 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If it doesn't have this yellow tag, you don't want it. By TxDOT. Buckle up day and night in every seat. 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
3: 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Making sure to fill those bellies before tonight's game. Rangers and Astros, second game of a four-game series. Jack Leiter, Jason Alexander, the pitching matchup coming up just past the top of the hour. But we got some other competitions to discuss, like our first RSN Fan Challenge of the Year, brought to you by Choctaw Casinos and Resorts. This took place back on Weather Day. We highlighted a couple of our bright educators here in the Metroplex and had some fun with them. Let's see how it all went. Hey everyone, time for a really fun RSN Fan Challenge. It's Weather Day here at the ballpark, so we've got two outstanding educators ready to take part in our Tornado Bat Challenge. I've got Christine from Lake Country Christian School, Ted from Keene Junior High. They are going to spin around the bat five times and then go run and play guys, five wiffle balls in a bucket. Ted, I know you said you've done this at a minor league game before. How confident are you that you're going to be able to bring home the grand prize?
17: About as confident as you give me that Pat McAfee money today, so probably not very. I just hope I don't embarrass myself in front of my kids today.
3: Christine, you won countless challenges to get to this point. I know you've worked so hard for this moment. How excited?
18: I'm super excited. I'm just hoping no injuries.
3: There you go. That's the spirit. We're ready to go. Let's see how these two do. All right, Tornado Bat Challenge. We're ready to go. Ted and Christine in the ready positions. We will start in 3, 2, 1, spin! Christine going with the unique method, bringing the bat up. I don't know that Ted had bat-to-head contact. He's going with the ball that's farthest away or furthest away. I should probably know the answer grammatically since they're teachers. But a little bit different strategies. All right, I think Ted's... Ted's doing well so far. Christine really, really busting it. Christine showing max effort, but she's got a little more distance to cover for this last ball. This is going to be close. Ted's got his ball. Christine's got hers. Ted drops it in the bucket just in time. And Christine misses the bucket. It didn't matter. Ted gets the win in the very riveting, thrilling, exciting first edition of the Tornado Bat Challenge. Ted needs some support, but he's way taller than I am, so my shoulder's perfect height. Christine, you did awesome. High fives all around. No injuries, right? That's what you wanted? No injuries? We're all good? All right. Whew, we're going to let them count. I'm tired just watching you guys. Christine.
18: Yes.
3: You finished second out of a million teachers across America who registered. There's nothing wrong with that. I thought you showed tremendous effort. How do you feel about your performance?
18: I feel excellent. All the glory to God.
3: Here you go. Ted.
17: Yes, sir.
3: Congratulations. A moment that I'm sure you'll remember for the rest of your life.
17: This may be a lifetime outside of the birth of my kids. This is probably the most important thing ever, so I'm happy to be here.
3: Your kids a little offended that, you know, maybe they're not behind the Tornado Bat Challenge because they love the Tornado Bat Challenge.
17: You put me to practice all week long, so had a lot of effort, a lot of support from my kids. So
3: for winning, in addition to pride, in addition to that Pac McAfee money you're going to be waiting for a long time, I don't think it's coming for me anytime soon. You've won some tickets to a future Rangers game. How excited are you to be able to come back to the ballpark?
17: Oh, I can't wait. It's a great place to come see a baseball game.
3: You said you've been to 24 of the 30 ballparks?
17: Yes, sir.
3: Okay, but this is obviously one of them.
17: Yes, obviously.
3: All right, what's your favorite part about this ballpark?
17: Just the air conditioning for the summer times, but, you know, you're close to the game. You're close to the action. There's not a bad seat in the place. So I just enjoy coming here. My kids enjoy coming here. So any chance we can, we'll be here.
3: Perfect. Well, Ted, we'll be back at the ballpark. Hopefully Christine will as well. Thanks so much for hanging with us. Well, that was a lot of fun. And even though Pat McAfee didn't come through, I just got to note that Ted also has won a one-night stay at Choctaw Casinos and Resorts Durant, where he'll receive a free one-night stay and $100 of free credit. So how about that? Ted coming away a big winner to go along with his tickets to a future Rangers game. All right, time now for the answers to our Yellowwood trivia question. The five players, other

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1: 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All right! 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
12: Rangers Game Day on RSN is presented by Yellowwood Brand Pressure Treated Pine. 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All right, back at the Globe, Rangers and Astros coming your way. Earlier, the Hall of Famer Eric Nadel caught up with Skip Schumacher.
13: Skip, it's a new day. I don't want to dwell too much on what happened last night, but you did talk after the game about how it falls on you to a certain extent to come up with something different. What are the sort of things that went through your mind as you thought about it after the game last night and throughout the day today?
14: Yeah, definitely a late night last night of different scenarios and trying to figure out different ways to get guys better. That's what you think about every day anyways, post-game, and then review the game the next day of what we missed and how to get guys better. Yesterday was tough. There's no doubt about it. You don't go into any game opening a series thinking you're going to get no hit. And we've had almost no hitters the last couple days as well. If you think about it, we had one hit late in Anaheim, and then we had one hit late in Houston on that road trip. Yeah, exactly. So we got to figure out different ways to get guys going, keep them motivated, keep them positive also, because it's very easy to have the carryover today. So our staff is going to try to get them as positive as they can moving forward, because today's a new day and we got to win game two of the series.
13: Obviously a lot of frustration. I know Brandon Nimmo talked about maybe there needs to be more bunting, more running, but you need to have the right personnel in order to do that, right?
14: Well, you're right. You know, we've discussed that at length for the last couple weeks, to be honest with you, of funding situations. If scenario A comes up, this is what the plan is. We just haven't had the right guys on base at the time to do that. And, you know, last night they performed a very good first to third safety squeeze. You know, that's in our playbook. We just haven't had the ability to do that just yet. So all these things are on our radar, and we're trying to manufacture runs as best we can, especially at our home ballpark. And sometimes you might see some things, you know, moving forward that are unconventional, but we got to figure out ways to score runs and do things a little differently moving forward.
13: Jason Alexander gets the start for them tonight, only his second start of the year, but this guy's been around for a while.
14: He has different ways to get you out. He's on the ground quite a bit, so we got to be able to elevate the baseball and move it forward. You know, last night again we hit three balls hard, maybe. We took our walks, which was encouraging, but you know, when the ball's in the strike zone, we have to get it elevated, and I don't mean to hit it a home run, but I do mean line drives, you know, through the infield, and then, you know, if we gap one, that's great, but I think we have to get him off the ground, trust our eyes inside the strike zone, and move the ball forward the best we can.
13: Sam Haggerty wound up pitching the final inning. What's your general thought on using position players to pitch?
14: Yeah, I had five outings myself, so it's not a great feeling when you're out there because typically you're losing. I actually faced Rod Barajas years ago. He's 0-for-1 against me, if you're wondering. But yeah, it's a tough situation. I think the position player, you know, a little bit inside is excited to pitch, but also that means you're getting your butt kicked, right? So it's just kind of this fine line of, you know, when you use them and when not to use them, but you want to have a fresh bullpen the following day, and you don't want to burn a guy. So that's kind of the thought behind it. Honestly, the whole thing behind that inning was